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4: Arizona on the road, BYU. It's going to be a 12:30 kickoff our time in Provo. Arizona Wildcat defense pitched a shutout last week against NAU, and one of the catalysts in that was this guy right here.
5: Steps back to throw, steps up in the pocket, wants to run, hit from behind, gets away the first time, and then drop for a loss on the play, back of the 40. Chase Kennedy, first man to hit him, Tay Brown was there. And Pennington play fake back to throw. Has some time now, flushed out of the pocket. Chase Kennedy going to sack him.
6: Chase Kennedy comes off the corner like a bat, and he just smacks him in the backfield.
4: Chase Kennedy, 2.5 sacks in that game against NAU. He is a transfer from Utah, so he played with the Utes. He knows a whole lot about what it's like to go into a game against the BYU Cougars. And so what exactly was that rivalry like between BYU and Utah, Chase?
7: You know, it's talking about like any rivalry over there. You know, it's called a holy war, but I guess what we talked about, no one's so holy. But, you know, it's looked at as a rivalry, just like any other rivalry in the country.
8: Chase, how do you describe just the atmosphere of that stadium and playing there, if you played there when you were at Utah?
7: It's blue. It's a lot of blue over there. Over 60,000, you know, it's a fun environment, loud. Can be hostile as you let it be, but just football at the end of the day.
8: How were you guys able to get so much pressure from the outside in that game?
7: Coach G caused a lot of pressures, a lot of blitzes. So, you know, we just play off that, we had a good game plan going into it, you know, just to be violent on the tackles, not run around them, really try to run through them, and so just collapse that pocket. So I think that helped a lot, you know, whether we were sending 4, 5, 6 people. We just had a good game plan going into it.
8: And as a veteran guy, what's your impression of Dash? He comes in, fancy spin move to get his first sack.
7: I think after that play, we went to the sideline. I told Dash, that'll be something he tell his kids. You know, his very first career college play, he got a sack. So not many people can say that. So it's been fun watching Dash. You know, his twitchiness, quickness, and he just loves the game, and I love watching him play.
4: There you go. That is the veteran guy, Chase Kennedy, talking a little bit about the young fella, Dash Fifita. And one of the good pieces of news is it looks like the Wildcats might just have Myron Robinson back as well to that linebacker core. So the linebacker group is getting much, much stronger for the Arizona Wildcats as they go into the game on Saturday. Our coverage, 11 hours, folks. Nobody gives you more coverage. There's no other place that you need to be on game days than right here. 11 hours of coverage, beginning with Meridian Wealth Management Arizona game day at 8 a.m. And then we take you to 11. Kyle Quinn, Brody Dryden, they've got the network pregame from 11 to kick off at 12:30. And then Brian Jeffries in his 40th season calling the games alongside Lamont Lovett and Mackenzie Hamilton. They've got you from kickoff at 12:30 all the way through network postgame until about 4:30. Then we take over again at 4:30, and we've got you till around 7 o'clock tomorrow night. 11 hours of Arizona Wildcats game day coverage. You get it right here on Wildcats Radio 1290. Should I give the folks a daily dose of Danny? Because I say I'm going to give you a little daily Danny every so often. So why not? Why not give the folks some Danny Gonzalez here? This was Danny. We'll give you some Danny from this week. Danny was talking about the quarterback that we are going to face tomorrow. This quarterback who ran roughshod last year, the freshman last year, now sophomore, Bear Bachmeier.
9: He's super efficient in everything he does. He doesn't get rattled. I mean, we intercepted him twice last year. And he's still calm as could be on that last drive when they needed a touchdown. We've got a third down with a minute 5 to go. He fumbles the ball, and we don't come up with it. Didn't matter. Did not rattle him one bit. For being a true freshman to be able to play with that kind of composure, unbelievable. And then everything he does when he runs the ball, he falls forward. I mean, that was the beginning of Danny Gonzalez can't stop the quarterback power. Well, we're going to go watch it, and we're going to go see it again over and over. Can we stop it or not? That might be the difference in the game. And I think much like Ty Pennington from NAU last week, I think Bear Bachmeier is freaking an awesome football player. He's tough as hell. He's a badass. He's a great leader. I mean, it's the reason they won so many games last year. And then you pair that with a gigantic offensive line. 58, the left tackle, the transfer from Washington, I thought he did phenomenal. They only played 46 plays against Utah Tech because the game was out of hand and they got to get their starters in the very first play of the second half. And I think Mitchell, the center, I think those two guys are freaking, they're going to play the next level. And then the other three aren't far behind. So he manifests a positive attitude for those guys, and I think he's freaking unbelievable. That's why they win so many games. I mean, give Aaron a lot of credit because Aaron's the one that's coaching those guys, Roderick, their offensive coordinator. And he did a phenomenal job against us last year, and I think Kalani's done a great job building a staff. I mean, Kelly Papinga, Jay Hill's freaking a good friend of mine, and he's a great defensive coordinator. Kelly Papinga's just as good.
4: If I asked you, what are Danny Gonzalez's two favorite words, what would you say?
3: He says team a lot. Team 152.
4: No. Well, just from that cut alone, frickin' will be one of those words. Gut would be the other one.
3: I wasn't listening. I was thinking of who the heaviest quarterback in U of A history is because when he's talking about Bear Bachmeier always falling forward, DK.
4: Yeah.
3: That has something to do with the fact that he's 6'2", 230 is what he's listed at, but he might be bigger. And apparently Nick Foles is the only quarterback in U of A history who weighed more than that.
4: Really?
3: Yeah.
4: So Nick Foles weighed more than Willie?
3: Willie Tuitama was 220, listed at 220. Okay. Nick was 240 is what they're listing
4: him
3: at. Yeah, but that might be his playing weight in the NFL.
4: Wow.
3: But I just think Bear Bachmeier, I mean, he's a running quarterback who's got the size and the strength, and clearly I spent a lot of his career, DK, keeping those pads low when he's, you know, moving towards the tackles. And he's just always, always falling forward. When they needed 6 yards, he would get them 7 every single time in that game the last time they played. So definitely a key is making sure that he doesn't pick up those first downs. And you know, hold him on the first couple of plays. You got to make sure that they have 3rd and 5, 3rd and 6. Just make sure Bear doesn't get outside that pocket and pick up a first down.
4: That is your Daily Danny, sponsored by nobody. If you want to jump on that sponsorship, 520-887-1000. Be the sponsor of the Daily Danny. 520-848-1290 is the number to get on the program. Cricket is back with us because...
10: What's up?
4: It is almost the weekend. Well, in Tucson, the weekend starts at like 2 o'clock, I mean, especially in this building.
10: Everyone's gone by like noon.
4: It's
3: been too long since you were in college, man. The weekend started on Wednesday. What are you talking about?
4: Oh, my gosh. Yeah, we're still... We're the only folks still in this building.
10: The riffraff.
4: Right now, the riffraff.
10: Still
4: exactly.
10: Here.
4: What are they still doing there in the building working on a Friday at 5:13 a.m.? All right, so let's start before, let's first, Cricket, get your second dose of what's happening in Southern Arizona this weekend.
10: Okay, sounds good. At the Loft Cinema on Speedway, the cult classic Through the Weekend, Aliens is showing.
4: Aliens.
10: It's kind of a classic.
4: What was the lady in that?
10: Sigourney Weaver,
4: right.
10: Yes. Yeah. And tomorrow night there's a Grease sing-along at the Loft.
4: Oh,
10: that would be fun.
4: Man. What time's that?
10: I am not sure. Loftcinema.org. You can pre-purchase your tickets too.
4: We'll be done. I should be done around 7. I might be able to get to that. That's I love Grease.
10: And you love to sing.
4: I love
10: this
4: to sing.
10: This is perfect for you.
4: That was one of my I had a friend in Ohio. And we would go to karaoke, and that's what we would sing. She would sing Olivia, and I would sing.
3: Oh, my God. The nightmares I'm having right now as a bartender who worked at a place that had karaoke for, you know what? Every single person, all they do is sing Grease songs, DK, in case you didn't know. So, yeah.
4: I got chills.
3: Yeah.
10: They're multiplying.
3: The first 100 times, it's great. The next 500 times, maybe not so much.
10: Yeah, fair enough.
4: Okay.
10: Tomorrow night, there's a We Will Always Love You, a Dolly Parton tribute tomorrow night at Hotel Congress. On Saturday nights, that Sabino Canyon Nightcrawler, those tours are happening Saturday nights through October 25th at 7:30 and 9 p.m. on Saturday nights. And Sunday, it is National Grandparents Day. So you can have some fun with Grandma and Grandpa at Reed Park Zoo between 8 a.m. and 2 p.m. Bring Grandma or Grandpa. They get in for free with a paying grandchild of any generation, by the way, at Reed Park Zoo on Sunday.
4: All right. Let's find out if Cricket can win another picket.
1: Picket with Cricket. Come on, Cricket. It's time to pick it.
10: I love it.
4: All right, so yesterday we gave you women's tennis.
10: Yes.
4: And it was the battle of the number one seed and the third seed, Jessica Pakula. All of a sudden I can't say her name. Jessica Pakula and Arina Sabalenka. I can actually say Arina Sabalenka better than I can say Jessica Pakula. You picked... Because you did research.
10: Why didn't I just happen to read about her like a week ago? Arena is like number one.
4: Arena Sabalenka. There you go. She's number one. And she won 7-5, 6-2. She'll face Elena Rybakina in the final because Elena, so the two Americans both got knocked out.
10: So Arena, so Arena's going to play who?
4: Elena.
10: Oh, Elena.
4: Yeah, so Arena, and we'll play Elena.
11: Not confusing or anything. Yeah.
10: No, they sound almost exactly the same.
4: One versus two. So the top two players in the world. It's a rematch, I think, of the Australian Open from this year. So I think Arena won that. And she's won the last two U.S. Opens. So she's trying to win the U.S. Open for the third straight year. All right, I got college football for you today. All right?
10: Mm-hmm.
4: All right, I lost it just that quick. William and Mary versus Lehigh.
10: William and Mary versus Lehigh?
4: Yeah. Are you up on your Eastern college names?
10: No, but my instinct just says William and Mary. I don't know why.
4: Okay.
10: I know nothing.
4: You're going to take William and Mary.
10: Yeah.
4: All right. That's not a bad pick, but I will tell you that Lehigh is a 2-touchdown favorite in that game. Both teams are 2-0, though.
10: Okay.
4: They're undefeated. But Lehigh is the favorite, and they're playing at home.
10: Oh.
4: All right.
10: Okay.
4: So you might, you're going to need an upset on that one right there.
10: Okay. Fair enough.
4: We'll find out on Monday. Fun plans this weekend for you? Anything exciting?
10: Probably not. No? Naps and snacks.
4: Naps and snacks.
10: Yes.
4: What's the snack of choice?
10: I don't know. I kind of want pizza. I want chips. I want Cap'n Crunch
4: pizza's
10: cereal.
4: Pizza's not a snack. That's a meal.
10: Well, can I call it a snack if I'm just going to sit like in front of the TV and watch it, not sit down at the table?
4: Mm.
10: Could that be considered a snack?
4: There you go.
10: I don't know. What about you guys? What are y'all doing?
11: If you try hard enough, anything can be a snack. Cricket.
10: Yes.
11: Cricket.
4: It's like, I'm going to play some golf on Sunday after I haven't decided if I'm going to watch the Browns or not, but I'm going to play golf after that. With my new buddy, Chris.
10: Okay,
4: so
10: cool.
4: There you go. All right. Well, have fun with your snacks.
10: Thank you.
4: I'll look forward to hearing what they were on Monday.
10: Snacks and naps.
4: Cricket is getting you home every 20 minutes on the 5's traffic and weather.
10: With collisions reported 6th Avenue south of Ahoy, there was some northbound slowing. Valencia east of Mission at Headley with westbound slowing. And the big traffic news, 6 p.m. tonight, Alvernon at Grant Road. Alvernon closes at Grant Road from 6 tonight until 6 tomorrow night. There is a flood advisory in effect until 7:15 this evening. 95 are high tomorrow, and it's about 98 now. I'm Cricket with your Wildcats Radio, 1290 traffic and weather together.
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16: 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The USA basketball team has advanced to the semifinals of the FIBA World Cup. The Americans advanced with a dominant performance Thursday, beating Hungary by 52 points. Caitlin Clark tallied 9 assists in the win, and her squad finished with 31 total, setting a new quarterfinal record. USA's 108 points are also the most in the history of the round. They were led in scoring by two-time Olympic gold medalist Nafisa Collier, who scored 19 in just 15 minutes of action.
17: Multiple people are getting touches. 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
16: Team USA will battle Spain in the semifinals on Saturday. 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
1: All right, tomorrow it is going to be crazy in Provo, Utah when the Arizona Wildcats take the field at 1230. Our time, 1:30 in Utah for the big battle to open up Big 12 play, Arizona and BYU. Pleased to be joined by Hans Olsen. He is the defensive tackle from the year 2000. He is a radio analyst for the BYU Cougars as well. He joins us on the program. Hans, great to have a first chance to chat with you. Both these teams playing what I like to term their little brothers inside state to start the season. What was the impression of week one and the win over Utah Tech for the Cougars?
2: Well, week one, of course, pretty much useless for everybody. But I'm telling you, what I'm doing is still trying to recover from just over a year ago this time when we're in Tucson and we're all huddled up in a booth waiting through some crazy weather. And first half wasn't exactly what we expected, and needing a really good second half. You get a good second half, you go through a first overtime, you get a crazy Bear Bachmeier run in second overtime, you get a wild defensive stop in the back of the end zone, and we got one of the greatest games I think we as analysts and play-by-play individuals could ever imagine. And I am still thinking about that game, thinking about that moment, what it meant for Coach Brennan and what it meant for Fifita and a true freshman quarterback in Bear Bachmeier getting a double overtime win in front of that crowd against those DBs. Those are some of the best DBs I've covered in football. And you know, I've been covering football for 20 years. I played it for 20 years. So this has just been an incredible run watching those corners and thinking that a true freshman was going to gun against them in the second half. And it was just one of the wildest games. And so I don't even care about Northern Arizona. I don't care about Utah Tech. All of that stuff was just scrimmage and prep, getting ready for tomorrow.
1: There you go. And it is going to be a fun one for sure. You mentioned Bear Bachmeier and the running, and that was one of the things that the Wildcats had trouble with in that game last year. How have teams tried to stop him in that respect when he gets to going on the ground?
2: Well, they try to play gap sound defense, and they try gap rushing, which is it's useful and it can work, but Bear's just so sturdy and steady, and he was just good enough as a true freshman to force your hand in the rush a little bit, and so you couldn't just gap rush, and that hurt defenses, and so they started rushing wide, and that offensive line does a really good job of pressing out a lane. So you know, you just take a look at some of the defenses, whether you're an odd front or you're an even front. Let's just say you're rushing an odd front and you've got a nose tackle that's playing a minus technique, and he's got an A gap responsibility off the left side, and he presses into his center, starts to push into the center, but he's still rushing upfield. Center just starts to move that hip a little bit towards the B gap off the left side, and it gives Bear just enough room to slip by and slip through. And he knows that, and he sees it. And, you know, Bear's smart, and Aaron Roderick is smart, and they've got a lot of drawn-up plays for Bear. If Bear recognizes certain safety depths, if he recognizes linebacker drops, then he'll just tuck it and run. And he knows that 8 yards on the ground is more secure than trying to get 8 or 10 through the air. So he's really smart. He's really durable. So I'm sure Coach Brennan is working very well with this. And I believe that your defensive coordinator, didn't he come from the Rocky Long?
1: Yeah, Danny Gonzalez. Defense? Yep. Mm-hmm.
2: Yeah. So, you know, he's intelligent, and those guys are going to try some gap sound rushing, and it's going to be a chess match. You know, if you're trying to play your linebackers at a certain depth and you're trying to get into zone drops because this new freshman, this legend Glasker that busted off 3 touchdowns, and he's fast, guys. He is one of the best true freshman receivers I've seen in a long, long time. And, you know, they're trying to get into certain zone coverages, and they're trying to play man over top or bracket. And they start to get a little bit of depth. Well, then Bear's going to start to crank with his feet. So it's just a really tough position for defenses to be in. But I've always had a lot of respect for Gonzalez. I played against Rocky Long many times. I played at BYU from 96 to 2000. So I know that defensive style, and it's menacing. That blitz and that constant pressure and the wild stems and the late stems. And then you got double, triple, and quadruple stunts, which are really tough, where you're slanting three defensive linemen and you're bringing an outside linebacker from outside all the way across formation. Those things can be really daunting, but Bear's got a good grasp on it, and he sure found his opportunities on the ground last year.
1: We're chatting with Hans Olsen. He is the radio analyst for the BYU Cougars. He is also a Cougar, as you heard him say, graduated in the year 2000, a couple years in the NFL. Comes from NFL lineage as well, the nephew of the great Merlin Olsen. What did your uncle impart on you about the game of football?
2: The head slap. I remember when I was 11 years old, and he said, come here. I want to teach you something right out of the gates. And I said, what do you want, uncle? You know, I'm just this pudgy little 11-year-old kid out of this cabin in Bear Lake. And he said, get down in a 3-point stance. And I said, okay. And he goes, now come out like you're an offensive guard. And I said, okay. And he put that massive paw across the side of my head. He said, you see that? You see how if you move the head, the body goes. And I was like, oh, you kill the head, the body dies. Yeah. He was well known for that head slap, and he and Deacon Jones and Rosie Greer and that fearsome foursome, they were so good with that head slap and the clothesline techniques, and man, they were dirty back in the day. So, you know, he taught me you do what you got to do to get it done. I mean, whatever it takes, just get it done. If you got to get past an offensive lineman and pop his head off his shoulders, then do it. So he was great, great mentor.
1: Mm. When you, obviously, this is going to be a great environment. It was a very tough environment 2 years ago when the Wildcats played there, and then the BYU was able to get some turnovers to really turn that game in their favor. How do you describe what game day is like in BYU to people maybe that have never experienced it?
2: Well, they've taken it to another level, and they've put a lot of money into game day ops. And there's drone shows and fireworks, and there's, you know, the between third and fourth quarter big fire shows and fire throwers, and they've got, you know, so many different pyrotechnics and different lighting techniques through all of the stadium lights that throw crazy lasers, and they've just taken it to this wild level of, yeah, football is definitely the show, but man, they have gone crazy with it. Now, this is a day kick, 1:30. It's probably going to be pretty warm. Supposed to be windy. There's supposed to be 20, 25 mile per hour winds that are going to be whipping through. That stadium blocks quite a bit of it. But I know that people are pretty hot and bothered about some of Coach Brennan's comments of, hey, you know, we played there a time ago, and we, you know, I didn't feel like the fan base really played that big a role. And so I think he stirred the hornet's nest.
1: Oh, boy.
2: I think that it's going to be an ugly environment. It's going to be very hot, very unsettled. And, you know, I've been calling these games now at that stadium for the last 4 years. And, you know, for instance, Utah Tech, it's whatever it was, you know, 58-0 at half, and it's 66-62, whatever, at third quarter. You get into the fourth quarter, you're like at least 20% are going to leave, right?
1: Hmm.
2: It was still wall-to-wall. Fourth quarter, the last second ticks off, it's wall-to-wall. I just can't believe it, man. Like, people aren't leaving, and the student section is beefy and nasty and loud, and they sit in a certain corner, and if you get caught in that corner, it can be an absolute mess. So I think fans are pretty I don't want to say upset, but fans are stirred up about, you know, being called out and tested. So it's going to be a crazy environment.
1: Oh, boy. Hans Olsen is our guest. He's the radio analyst for the BYU Cougars. We're going to talk some more with Hans about the big game coming up tomorrow. You'll hear it right here on Wildcats Radio 1290. Cricket getting you home every 20 minutes on the 5. She's got your traffic and your weather.
3: From the Wildcats Radio 1290 Traffic Center. With collisions reported westbound I-10 near Ina and some light slowing on westbound I-10 just as you pass Ina. Also reported speedway in Greasewood, clearing stages 6th Avenue south of Ajo Way, Valencia, east of Mission at Valencia and Headley with westbound slowing on Valencia approaching Headley. Flood advisory in effect until 7:15. Tomorrow highs near 95. It's 97 now. And that's your Wildcats Radio 1290 traffic.
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8: 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Stop me if you've heard this before. Tua Tagovailoa will miss Sunday's game. Tua threw a pass in practice yesterday and immediately went down and grabbed his back during practice. Tua was able to get up and jog off on his own. Cooper Rush took all of the first team reps in the rest of practice and will start for the Falcons as they face the Steelers on Sunday. I'm Adam Abdallah.
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1: All right, final segment of our show. We are chatting with Hans Olsen. He is the radio analyst for the BYU Cougars. Defensive tackle, class of 2000. Nephew of the legendary Rams defensive lineman Merlin Olsen. Hans, I want to ask you about a couple of the guys on the defensive side of the ball. Tremendous linebacker, Isaiah Glasker, we're going to see. He's been cleared to play in this game. But you guys also have one of the best cornerbacks, probably in the Big 12, in Evan Johnson.
2: Yeah, I think that Kalani in the post game, he said that Glasker, it was a game time decision, and that there was good possibility that he would be available, and then they released the injury report, and I think that he was listed as the available or possible.
1: That's right. You know, I forgot we get injury report this week because it's a conference game.
2: That's right. So we got injury reports, and he was listed as probable or available or something like that. So I'm fully expecting Isaiah Glasker to be on the field.
1: Hans Olsen is our guest. He's the radio analyst for the BYU Cougars. I want to ask you about a young man that came from our parts here, who Kalani Sitake had high praise for on his show this week, backup quarterback Treyson Borgay. What are your impressions of that young man who starred here at South Point Catholic?
2: He's unique. I've never met anybody like him, and I haven't seen anybody like him. I don't know if you guys follow him on Twitter, but he was doing daily practice reports after. he was tweeting out daily practice reports. He was tweeting out his day of practice MVPs. So he would tweet out like a offensive MVP from practice and a defensive MVP, and then he would put just a couple of hints as to why, like, oh, this guy did X, Y, and Z. You just don't see that, and a lot of times that'll get shut down, but he's just so positive and optimistic that they keep letting it go. You know, the other thing is it's a wild thought. When they were kicking off against Utah Tech, I was reminiscing a year before that, getting ready to kick off against Portland State. I was still expecting to see Treyson Borgay potentially rotate with a kid named McKay Hillstead, who's starting at Utah State right now, because that was the two kind of veteran options. Both of them had NCAA experience, and then you had this kid that transferred out of Stanford, and he's a freshman, and he's got this crazy thick lower body, and boy, he caused some waves in camp, but man, maybe he's going to get to play. That was just a year ago, and Treyson Borgay probably should have been starting and probably should have had more opportunity, probably should have been the big dude that year, but instead he took the backup role, and he's been humble. And it got on the field, got some reps against Utah Tech. And you know, I know he would sure love to see some type of extended score, a nice 24-point cushion in the fourth quarter, and be able to go out and show something to his Arizona fans. But I think that's highly unlikely, boys. I think that's highly unlikely. I think this is going to be a battle for the ages, man. I cannot wait. I've had this game circled since the second it was announced.
1: Wow.
2: I know Coach Brennan is going to have these guys frothing at the mouth. I know Noah Fifita is a purebred competitor. And I know there's nothing he would love more than to avenge that loss on his home field in double overtime by coming to Lavelle Edwards Stadium and sticking it right down their throat. So I look at this like these guys are competitors. They are led by a unassuming dude that you'd think, oh, he's a nice guy. He's got to be a stake president or a bishop. No, man. I think Coach Brennan is secretly like shoving all kinds of venom into this. Like, hey, guys, this is our time. So I know what's going to happen come Saturday at 1:30, and I cannot wait to call the action on this one because I think it's going to be one we remember for a lot of years.
1: Well, Hans, you had me excited talking gap scheme and technique. So we might have to have you back on the show Monday to break it down with us.
2: Well, bro, it's the life I've lived in. I mean, you know, I came in as a defensive tackle to the Indianapolis Colts. They moved me to offensive guard with the Indianapolis Colts. I moved into the AFL. I played both center, played nose tackle. I've I played every position across the trench. I was a starter at defensive end for BYU, and I've seen the trench in every form and every manner, and I can break it down pretty much however you want. I love it.
1: There you go. Hans Olsen, he's the radio analyst for the BYU Cougars, a defensive lineman class of 2000. Hey, have a great call on your network as well, Hans.
2: Hey, we'll do it. Thanks for your time, guys.
1: Hans Olsen. That was a great interview right there. We're definitely going to have him back. All right, let's give you your Panthers update for today. Panthers football coming up Sunday right here on Wildcats Radio 1290.
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4: Panthers rookie first-round draft pick Monroe Freeling will be in the starting lineup for his first NFL game with Carolina hosting Chicago on Sunday. I'm Jim Zoki with a Panthers update after this.
5: Hey, Panthers fans. Not every injury happens on the field. Car wrecks, work injuries, slip and falls. When you're hurt, you need...

0: starting to kind of play back. Good hand, just really good with the technique. It's going to be really important.
1: The Panthers have lost the last four games in their series with Chicago, with the last regular season victory coming in 2014. I'm Jim Zoki on the Carolina Panthers Radio Network.
2: This Panther update has been brought to you by UNC Charlotte. Built for a top-tier city. The difference is Charlotte. UNC Charlotte.
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4: And we'll wrap it up with we had an interview earlier in the show. Pima freshman women's soccer defender Emily Valenzuela, South Point Catholic grad, joined us. She's back playing college soccer 6 years after she graduated from South Point Catholic High School. So she's a freshman, but she's much older freshman than the other freshman teammates that she's got over there up on West Anklam Road. And I asked her about how that's working out for her and her other freshman compadre.
5: I was very nervous at first, but oh my God, the girls were so welcoming. I've never felt like so loved before. It's an amazing feeling. I was just so scared, and I had no reason to be. It's a big age gap, but I'm out there, and sometimes it doesn't even feel like a big age gap. Like, the girls are so sweet. They have silly little funny nicknames for me, and I love to hear it. But yeah.
4: You come out of that South Point Catholic program. I would imagine you played there for Kelly Pierce when she was there.
5: Yeah, I sure did. 3 years underneath her.
4: What did she mean to you?
5: Ooh. Wow. Yeah, no, she was a great coach. Big impact on my life. Those three years with her were really important. And so you can imagine hearing that news, it broke me. I hadn't spoken to her in a while, actually. So it was really hard to hear that, but no, she definitely had a big impact on my life. I owe a little bit to her, you know. She really helped my play of confidence. My senior year, she had a big impact on me then. She always saw the good in me, and she never tore me down or anything. She told me all the right things to keep my confidence going. But, oh, yeah, she was a big impact on my high school career for sure, and I'm very thankful for her.
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4: Yeah, a lot happening this weekend. You've got both the Pima and men and the women. They'll be up on West Anklam Road, so head on out there this weekend and check them out. We've got high school football around Southern Arizona tonight. I will not be out at a game tonight because the early start to our show tomorrow, but I did get out to a game last night up in my neighborhood. Unfortunately, my neighborhood kids from Catalina Foothills did not have quite enough for Push Ridge Christian Academy. They've got another great team over there off of Oracle Road. And so Push Ridge won it last night by a score of 48-20. If you want to see those highlights, head on over to our Twitter account or our YouTube channel, Wildcats Radio 1290, on our YouTube channel, Wildcats 1290, on our Twitter page, and check out the highlights from last night's game. Dylan Schaaf, little running back, he was fabulous. Don't have the total numbers on how many yards he ran for, but he had three touchdowns and was lighting things up last night. Falcons also have a really talented wide receiver. Levi Adcock had a couple of big touchdown catches in the game. So hopefully they are able to get on track and have a successful season this year. Some good games happening tonight, so get out and support high school football. All right, we will be with you tomorrow morning at 8 a.m., starting 11 hours of game day coverage, 8 a.m. with Meridian Wealth Management, Arizona Game Day. I'll be here. Kelvin Efon will be here. Glenn Howe will be here. J-Dub will be here, our first road broadcast of the season. So join us as we kick things off. Then Kyle Quinn and Brody Dryden at 11 with the network pregame show. Kickoff 12:30, Brian Jeffries, Lamont Lovin, Mackenzie Hamilton. And then we're back with you again at 4:30 to 7 with Meridian Wealth Management post-game show. I'd like to thank everybody that was a part of our broadcast today. Emily Valenzuela for Pima College. We had Bob Hoffman from the Tucson Roadrunners, Hans Olsen from BYU football. For J.W. Madden, for cricket, and Dragon Boat was off today. I'm David Kelly. That's our time for tonight. Thank you very much for your time. We'll see you tomorrow morning. 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
6: From the Wildcats Radio 1290 Traffic Center. With collisions reported westbound I-10 near Ina and some light slowing

0: on westbound I-10 just as you pass Ina. Also reported Speedway in Greasewood, clearing stages 6th Avenue south of Ajo Way, Valencia, east of Mission at Valencia and Headley, with westbound slowing on Valencia approaching Headley. Flood advisory in effect until 7:15. Tomorrow, highs near 95. It's 97 now. 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
1: Welcome on back, BetMGM Tonight, Westwood One Sports. I'm Pat Boyle. The phone number to join the show, 310-840-4910. 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You can also hit me up on Twitter, at PatBoyle44. Let's get you a couple scoreboard updates here, and then we'll get back into some hot or cold. The big college football game of the night is the border showdown between number 23 Missouri and Kansas. Jayhawks trying to pull off the mini upset. They lead Mizzou 14-7 with a 130 left to go in the second quarter. This one started off slow and sloppy, and it's picked up since. You had a blocked field goal for a touchdown by Kansas, their second blocked field goal of the night. Then Missouri answered right back, a 64-yard touchdown run for the Tigers. And coming from Jamal Roberts, who's having a massive game. Missouri might have one of the best run games in the country. That's no cap, and Jamal Roberts has proven that tonight. But then Kansas, they just answered right back. 10 plays, 75 yards, ending in a 20-yard touchdown pass from Isaiah Marshall to Nick McMillan. So Kansas leading at 14-7 in Lawrence with a minute 34 left to go in the second quarter. The other two ranked teams playing tonight, both playing cupcake schools, both taking advantage and both handling their business. Number 24, Louisville. Jeff Brohm going to get their first win of the season after that narrow, gut-wrenching loss to Ole Miss last week. They lead Villanova 38-13 at home. Looking at the box score in that one, Lincoln Kienholz, their new quarterback, he's got 311 passing yards and two touchdowns. So he's looked pretty damn good so far through 2 weeks. And then number 25, Virginia, fresh off a dominating NC State. They are dominating Norfolk State 49-3. Bo Pribula, 162 yards and three touchdowns for the Cavaliers. The other big game tonight is the red bandana game in Boston. Boston College Eagles leading Rutgers 20-7. It was 17-0 before the Scarlet Knights got on the board. So there you have it. And then at the U.S. Open, Sasha Zverev's already punched his ticket to the final. Ben Shelton, fresh off of his stunning five-set middle-of-the-night marathon win against Carlitos Alcaraz, is backing it up. He leads Francis Tiafoe, big foe, in the All-American men's semifinal. It's one set apiece, but Shelton leads the third set 4-3. He's up a break, so he's a couple of holds away from taking a two-set-to-one lead. Winner of that faces Zverev in the U.S. Open final on Sunday. And we'll get more tennis in just a bit. But let's get back to some hot or cold here. 310-840-4910. Let's get producer Brandon Combs back in the mix. Combsy, what's up, man? What do you got?
2: All right. I love how we said we were going to do three or four of these, and we got through one. Tua.
1: We had Ross calling.
2: Oh, that's true. That's true. It still took us 20 minutes to get through one, though. Tua does not play a snap in a Falcons uniform this season.
1: I'm hot. Yeah, I'm hot on that one. Again, I didn't think he was going to play much once the Penix God took over, but then, you know, Michael Penix apparently wasn't ready to go week one, so they're going to go with Tua. And then, I mean, to see the video, it amazes me how professional athletes get hurt so easily at times. What looked like a routine throw in practice, Tua goes down clutching his back. They're saying it's a strained oblique. He's already ruled out for Sunday, so Cooper Rush is going to start against the Steelers. And I think that was Tua's last chance of playing. That was Tua's only shot of playing meaningful football for the Falcons this year. I'm hoping that Michael Penix will be good to go for the Falcons for week two. I picked them to win the NFC South, assuming Penix was going to be healthy. So honestly, I think Cooper Rush is an upgrade at this point. I think Tua is absolutely terrible. So even if Michael Penix isn't ready to go for week two, I think it'll still be Cooper Rush until Penix is ready. And once Penix plays, assuming he stays healthy, I think he's going to be good enough. So, yeah, I don't think Tua plays a single snap in a Falcons uniform this season. He might be out of the NFL in like 2 years from now. I don't think anybody wants him. I think he cashed in with the Dolphins. Good for him. Got paid a ton of money. Yeah, I don't think Tua plays a single snap in a Falcons uniform. Hot.
2: Yeah, and like you just said, and that's my take on it too. I don't think Tua takes a snap as a starter for the Atlanta Falcons. I don't think Tua takes a snap as a starter for the rest of his career. I think Tua is done pretty much in the NFL, like you just mentioned, but he's definitely done as a starting quarterback in this league. And I, you know, there were a couple of years, probably the second and third year of his career under Mike McDaniel, where I really thought that they were going to take off and I was going to be really, really wrong about Tua, because coming out of college, I was like, this guy is not going to be a good NFL quarterback. And there were 2 years that I was like, oh man, I'm going to be wrong about Tua. And then I was right again about Tua, because he has not been good. He has not been the same. In the concussions are sad, because the concussions, I believe, really took him out of that. I do believe that without those, he was a guy who was poised to really lead that Dolphins offense for a very long time. And unfortunately, those things happened. And now I think he's done as a starter in the NFL.
1: Yeah, I agree with you. I agree with you 100%. Let's squeeze in some tennis here. I'm going to ask you this one first. Hot or cold, whoever wins tonight between Ben Shelton and Francis Tiafoe will beat Sasha Zverev in the men's U.S. Open final on Sunday. So will an American man win the first major since Andy Roddick won the U.S. Open in 2003, Combs? Hot or cold?
2: I really want to be hot on this. You and I are talking earlier today. I told you Ben Shelton is really starting to become my favorite player to watch. Yeah, this kid has it, man. He has all of it. He's probably the best American-born tennis player since Roddick. Like he is that damn good. I think it's Zverev's time. It's not there. So I want to be hot on it, and I'm gonna be rooting for it to happen. I can't get there. And if you ask me to bet on it, you ask me to put money on it right now, I'm betting Zverev.
1: Oof. Yeah, by the way, you can essentially predict what he is going to be as a favorite in the final. If it's against Ben Shelton, I think our friends at BetMGM are accounting for that. Zverev -175 in the futures market. So if it's against Shelton, Zverev is going to be about -170, -175. If it is against Tiafoe, Zverev might be like -250. And he's got dominant head-to-head records against both of them. Against Ben Shelton, Zverev is 5-0. Beat him in the tour finals last year in straight sets. Beat him in the Cincinnati Masters quarterfinals last year in straight sets. Beat him on grass in Germany in one of the warm-up tournaments to Wimbledon last year in straight sets. Beat him in the final in Munich on clay last year in straight sets. And in 2024, beat him in three in Cincinnati. So he hasn't dropped a set against Ben Shelton in the last four meetings. And against Tiafoe, it's about the same dominance, 9-1. Tiafoe's only win was back in 2017 against Zverev. That being said, Combs, I'm hot. I think if Shelton wins, Shelton's going to beat Sasha Zverev. I think Ben Shelton has proven he's not afraid of the moment. He is not intimidated. Yes, the matchup itself has obviously posed him problems. Zverev's backhand is world-class, probably the best backhand in the world, going up against Shelton's forehand, so you're going weapon into weapon. That's why Zverev has been able to dominate. Ben's going to have to, if Ben wins, and I'm not saying he's going to win, because I predicted Tiafoe would pull the slight upset in five sets, so we still got a long way to go. But if Ben does win, his best chance is getting as many of his backhands into Zverev's forehands as possible. That's Zverev's weakness. So that's how Ben is going to be able to win that match. And then he's going to have to hope that he serves well and that Zverev doesn't serve more than 70%. Because if Zverev's serving more than 70%, his serve is it's a bomb. It's 135 miles an hour, and it's accurate almost all the time. So you're going to have to hope he has a bad serving day. Otherwise, you better hope you're serving well and you can win some tie breaks. But
2: so it doesn't give you any pause like it does me. Like my pause with Ben beating Zverev is that an injured Alcaraz, who's not 100% healthy, took him the distance and took him for everything that Ben needed to win that match. And I texted you during that match. I said, Ben looks better right now. He looks better. And then all of a sudden, Alcaraz starts playing out of his mind for a little bit. That's what concerns me, is that not a healthy Alcaraz still took Ben to the distance.
1: Yeah, and again, I mean, Alcaraz, even if he was 75%, he's still, you know, right up there with Jannik Sinner as the best player in the world. So I do think it was a monumental achievement that he did win the match. If he didn't, it would be, I mean, we wouldn't be talking about it, but he did. So the fact that he won, he was able to hold his nerves in a big clutch moment like that. I don't think he'd be scared whatsoever by playing in a slam final. I mean, Tiafoe's never been to a slam final either, and so I think he would probably relish the moment too, but I feel like Tiafoe does not have a good chance of beating Zverev. He's only beaten him once in 10 tries. Tiafoe, you know, the X's and O's of that matchup, it really doesn't favor Francis at all. Shelton, with the way he's been improving, he does have more variation in his game. He's gotten a little bit better on return, and he's got the bigger serve that can win him more free points. That's why I think Ben can beat Zverev. I don't think Tiafoe can. So I like Foe, and I picked him to pull this upset. He's going to have to come from behind and win it in five, it looks like. But if Ben does win, he's got the best chance of beating Zverev. I think he would beat him in the final on Sunday. 3-1-0, 8-4-0, 49-10. But the U.S. Open men's final being on Sunday, Combs, is it the worst scheduling decision in all of professional sports every year? We'll explain why. We'll debate when we come back. That's producer Brandon Combs. I'm Pat Boyle. More of your calls and texts when we return. 310-840-4910. 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

0: Oh, yeah. Welcome on back. 310-840-4910. Phone number to join the show. This is BetMGM Tonight, Westwood One Sports. I'm Pat Boyle. All righty, Francis Tiafo trying his best to stay in the third set. Shelton's had a couple of set points, and Tiafo still hasn't held. It's 5-3 in the third, and this is pretty important because even if Ben Shelton wins the set, you want him to have to serve it out so that Tiafo can start the fourth set serving. There's less pressure when you serve first to start a set, in my opinion. So if Ben is able to break here, he would obviously win the third set, and then he would be able to serve first to start the fourth, and that would give him even more scoreboard pressure to try to close out the match. But speaking of which, again, the winner of this All-American Men's Semifinal plays Sasha Zverev, the number two player in the world and the number one seed, with Sinner having missed the tournament. And Zverev is a guy that a lot of people were saying is the greatest player to never win a Grand Slam. Well, he finally won his first slam at the French Open in May. Alcaraz not playing because of an injury. Sinner had that heat stroke and collapsed in that match. Djokovic got knocked out early. Then Zverev went to the Wimbledon final. Again, Alcaraz didn't play in that tournament. And he put up a good fight, but lost to Sinner in four. Now he's in the U.S. Open final, trying to win his second slam of the season. He's going to play either Ben Shelton or Tiafo. Combs, the men's final is Sunday, 2 o'clock Eastern time. In years past, they've done it at 4 o'clock Eastern. They're going 2 o'clock Eastern time on Sunday. Hot or cold, the U.S. Open men's final is the worst scheduling decision in all of professional sports every year.
1: Yeah, I mean, it's hot because there's no chance. And I like tennis. I'm not as deep into it as you are. Like, you could sit there and break down every player that's in a tournament, most likely. I could probably break down the top 10, top 15 players, but there's no chance I'm watching it over an NFL game ever.
0: I agree.
1: Like, I brought up,
0: I'm a sicko for tennis. I agree.
1: Yeah, I brought up, you know, maybe they could do it in the morning. You know, if you did a 9 a.m. start leading into football, if you did a, you know, maybe, or even a 10 a.m. start leading into football Eastern time, if you did Saturday night, you know, like, even that for me is kind of iffy just because I'm a college football junkie as well. So, like, you know, let's say it was tonight or tomorrow night, I should say, would I watch that over Texas, Ohio State? Probably not. I probably got Texas, Ohio State on, and I'm flipping to the U.S. Open on breaks if I don't have two TV screens. But yeah, it's definitely a terrible decision. They need to fix it. They need to figure it out.
0: Yeah, and I've been thinking about this for years. Our guy PJ Glasser put out a video the other day saying start the tournament a week earlier, so that way the final would be the Sunday before the NFL season starts. Okay, you're asking the tennis, you know, overarching ATP tour to do that. Even if they didn't, you should make both the men's and women's finals on a Saturday. So, hey, at worst, you're competing with college football. It's better than competing against the NFL. They're just losing millions of viewers every year putting it on a Sunday, the start of the NFL season. All right, me and Combs go head-to-head college
2: this
0: football next.
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0: Stafford, he looked out of sorts. But the 49ers also kicked the Rams' teeth in Melbourne. And for as much of an offensive genius as McVay is, QB sneak on fourth and goal with your 38-year-old quarterback? That play really did screw him up. Rams will make the playoffs, but a lot of that Super Bowl hype sure fizzled last night. I'm Pat Boyle.
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0: 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And as always, you can hear us on hundreds of local affiliates throughout North America. Open phone lines is how we do it here for the final hour. We and Brad and I, Combs and I, the entire crew, we have discussed a ton about the Melbourne game last night. The Niners crushing the Rams 27-7. Stafford erratic. The travel seeming like it got to McVay and the Rams. That fourth and goal QB sneak decision with your 38-year-old quarterback. Terrible by Sean McVay. Devontae Adams didn't have a catch to the third quarter. Myles Garrett didn't have a single pressure. And then talking about his knee hurting and not being 100% afterwards, that could be a massive concern for the Rams moving forward. Yeah, they were probably overhyped as Super Bowl favorites, but then again, they do have a loaded roster. So I think they still make the playoffs. And honestly, I picked them to win the division. I think the Rams still probably win the division. This could go down as just a blip on the radar with a bad travel decision and a game across the globe in a couple of months from now. Or I could be wrong, and this could be a sign of things to come. Maybe this is going to be one of the biggest disappointments in recent NFL history. But, I mean, we would be remiss if we didn't give massive kudos to Brock Purdy, who I said 10th best quarterback in football going into the season. I got him as number 10, so a top 10 quarterback. He played like it. He made one bad throw, the interception. Other than that, he was brilliant, on target, on time, on rhythm, spreading the football out to Mike Evans, that back shoulder goal line fade. Chef's kiss, the bomb touchdown perfectly on a dime to DeMarcus Robinson. Hit Deebo Samuel after making things happen on the run for a touchdown pass. He was great. He was the maestro. The backfield, McCaffrey did his normal stuff. And Kalon Black out-touched McCaffrey or out had more carries than McCaffrey. 14 of them for over 60 yards. So that run game for San Francisco looked strong. The offensive line looked strong. The defense looked phenomenal. You know, you forget how elite best middle linebacker in the game, Fred Warner, is. 11 tackles, had a forced fumble, his typical peanut punch, knocking the football loose, forcing a turnover. Nick Bosa had two tackles for a loss, and Raheem Morris, in his first game as Niners defense coordinator, shut down the Rams. So it was a big night for the faithful. San Francisco off to a 1-0 start. So any of your phone calls and texts on that game, 310-840-4910. And then, as will be custom every Friday, we go through every single game for Sunday. We break it down. We give you the injury news. We give you the X's and O's breakdown, who we're looking for in the game. And then Brad and I give you our favorite plays for each game. So if you have any comments or predictions or takes on any game on Sunday, again, we'll take them at 310-840-4910. Before Combs and I go head-to-head for college football week two, let's get you a quick scoreboard update here on the biggest games going on what is a really good Sports Friday. You know, you got great college football games tomorrow. Obviously, Sunday is week one in the NFL, but there's some good stuff going on right now. Three ranked teams in college football. Number 24, Louisville, beating up on Villanova. They just scored again. It's 59-13. So Louisville's going to be a dangerous team. I think they proved it last week in the narrow loss to Ole Miss. I think their offense is going to be phenomenal. I might have doubted Lincoln Kienholz a little bit too much. He looks good, and he looked good last week against Ole Miss. That Louisville defense is going to be the big question mark. And they've got their season, essentially, if you want to have any hope of winning the ACC title, probably on the line next week when they play SMU at home. I'd be very interested to see what that look-ahead line is. It's actually Louisville favored by 1.5. It's essentially a pick 'em. That's a massive game. And SMU is playing UC Davis tomorrow. So they're going to win that game. They'll be 2-0. Louisville will be 1-1. Winner of that game probably plays in the ACC title game. So Louisville taking care of business. That is going to be one of the games of the week next week. Number 25, Virginia. They're looking to be back in the ACC title game. They're crushing Norfolk State. That game actually just ended. They win it 59-3. So dominant win against NC State. Dominant win against a cupcake school in Norfolk State. How about Virginia? Off to a hell of a start. Off to a hell of a start. And their coach doesn't get enough credit. Tony Elliott. He's phenomenal. He is phenomenal. And then the big game tonight, it's at half. The Border Showdown in Lawrence, Kansas. Number 23, Missouri, and the Jayhawks of Kansas all tied up at 14. Four touchdowns on four consecutive drives, basically to end the half. blocked field goal for a touchdown by Kansas. Then Missouri marched down the field. Then Kansas marched down the field. Then Missouri marched down the field. So it took them most of the first half to get going, but then all of a sudden, an explosion of points. So 14 all at the halftime break in that one. And then at the U.S. Open, men's number one seed, Sasha Zverev, took out Karin Khachanov in straight sets earlier today. He's in his third slam final of the season, third straight slam final, looking to win his second of the year after going years and years not being able to win one. And then the second semifinal, the much-anticipated All-American semifinal between Ben Shelton and Francis Tiafoe. Big Ben up 2-1, but in the first service game of the fourth set, he is facing a break point. So I did predict Tiafoe would win in five. This would be a massive momentum swing if he could break here to start the fourth. 310-840-4910, but we do have a massive day of college football tomorrow, headlined by a rematch of last year between two top four teams, the Ohio State Buckeyes and the Texas Longhorns. So for that and all the other big games tomorrow, we will go head-to-head, me and producer Brandon Combs. To recap last week, Combs went 8-2. I went 6-4. We had four games where we were head-to-head. Combs won three of those four, so he's got the edge heading into week two. We got 10 games lined up again here, Combs. Get us kicked off. Where are we going first?
12: We are going to start at College Station. Arizona State at Texas A&M. Texas A&M, the Aggies, are a 14.5-point favorite. Where are you going?
0: I'm going to ride with the Aggies here. Give me Texas A&M. Now, I'm doubtful about this team going forward this year. I think their quarterback, Marcel Reed, is overrated, and I think that, you know, kind of rang true at the end of last season when he struggled mightily against Miami's defense in the college football playoff. But for now, he's not playing Miami's defense, and he's not going to play a defense of that caliber probably for a couple of weeks. So they're at home against Arizona State. Give me the Aggies here. This one is 14.5, so they got to win by at least two touchdowns. I think they do, though. They beat up on Missouri State 50-0 last week, and Arizona State beat up on Morgan State 70-7. Their quarterback, Cutter Bowley, had 387 yards and six touchdowns. This is the guy that was Kentucky's quarterback last season. But I still think, again, Mike Elko, hell of a head coach. I think Texas A&M's defense is pretty damn good. Kenny Dillingham is building something slowly but steadily at Arizona State. I think they will get there in time, but at least for tomorrow, having to go on the road, I think is a little bit too much. You know, last year when they played some good teams, Arizona State, they lost by 16 at home to Arizona. They lost by 8 at home to Houston. They got smothered by Utah. They did have the big upset against Texas Tech last year, so that was at home, though. On the road, I think they're a much different team. I'll take A&M to cover the 14.5.
12: Yeah, if this game was in the desert, I'd have a different opinion. But look, College Station, one of the hardest places in all of college football to play. And going up against Texas A&M, look, I know Arizona State won their game big last week. I know that their quarterback looked really good. All of that being said, you're not playing the Perkins School for the Blind this week. You're playing Texas A&M at home. I just like this Texas A&M team to cover this spread. There's not very many spreads at College Station that I wouldn't take Texas A&M to cover.
0: Okay. All right. Very good. Let's move on. No, I want to tee you up for this one, Combs. How about East Tennessee State, the Fighting Buccaneers, playing in their third game of the season already, going up against Chapel Bill. Bill Belichick and the North Carolina Tar Heels off last week, but they got the big upset win in Dublin in week zero, knocking off TCU. And North Carolina getting a lot of respect. 35.5-point favorites in this one. Combs, where are you going?
12: I am going with the Eastern Tennessee State Buccaneers. First of all, 35.5 points. I don't know if North Carolina's offense is capable of scoring 35.5 points to cover a spread in which they would all then have to shut out Eastern Tennessee State to do so. Let me educate you guys a little bit about Eastern Tennessee State's offense. They're pretty damn good. Mason Mims, 615 yards and 5 touchdowns through the first 2 games of the season this year. T.J. Payton, the running back, 201 yards, 3 touchdowns in the first 2 games of the season this year. This team can score. I think North Carolina is actually on upset alert. I think that there is a world where we see Eastern Tennessee State win this game outright, a la Western Michigan last week against Michigan. A la, you know, whoever, I can't even remember who the hell beat Rutgers last week.
0: UMass.
12: I think that Eastern Tennessee State can score enough points here. I'm not so sure that North Carolina can score enough points to put them away, especially by 35.5. Give me Eastern Tennessee State. And this, if I was to break out a sledgehammer ever, this would be the time.
0: Upset alert. You got Belichick and North Carolina on upset alert as 35.5 point favorites against Eastern Tennessee State.
12: I do.
0: You are out of your mind. You're out of your mind. Do you think they're going to win the game? Combs, I know.
12: I think there's a chance.
0: You think
12: North Carolina is definitely not covering the spread.
0: Okay. Well, I'm picking North Carolina to cover. I think they do cover because you know why? Eastern Tennessee State, they played Campbell in week 1. And as much as you're giving Mason Mims credit, how about the fact that the Campbell Camels put up 49 on East Tennessee State? You don't think North Carolina's offense is a little bit better than Campbell? I mean, come on. And then last week they played Tusculum. What is that? Is that even a real? Is that an accredited school? Is that South Harmon Institute of Technology? Is that who they play? They might as well have. What is Tusculum? Apologies.
12: That's probably a team that one SEC team is playing as a warm up too. But discredit Eastern Tennessee State from playing that game. Come on.
0: There is no chance Tusculum is a division, anything other than division, they're division two school. It's the division two school. Tusculum. I give you $100 if you could tell me right now, this very second, where Tusculum is.
12: Alabama.
0: No, Tennessee. Greenville, Tennessee.
12: That was close.
0: And so they put up 48 against Tusculum, and you're telling me that the offense is good. The offense is good enough to score on North Carolina that held TCU to 10 points.
12: Yes.
0: It's bold. And that they could win the game.
12: North Carolina's offense is not good enough to score 35 points in a game.
0: They gave up a 50-burger to the Campbell Camels, and you're telling me they're going to they're gonna score and they're going to keep North Carolina off the board. Okay. I'm a believer, Combs.
12: This is why you're going to continue to lose at this game, and then you're going to be mad at me. Oh, well, when the game started, it was actually 33.5, so you got lucky because we went with the 35.5.
0: This spread could go to 40, and I'd let you have the 40, and East Tennessee State still ain't going to cover. North Carolina, their defense, they might give up, forget about points, they might give up one first down. That's how great I think North Carolina's defense is going to look against East Tennessee State. I'm a believer after what the win they pulled off against TCU. So I can't believe this game's even on the list, but it is. Mm. And you're telling me East Tennessee State's got North Carolina on upset alert. I think you are absolutely nuts. I think if I had to give you a prediction of a final score, 49-7. North Carolina wins. North Carolina covers.
12: Our text is going to be hopping tomorrow, especially if East Tennessee State.
0: Monty said, shout out to South Harmon. Great school. South Harmon Institute Great Technology school. Sandwiches.
12: All right, let's move on to the next one. Let's go with this one at the Big House. Michigan, who is 1-0, should be 0-1 against number 10 Oklahoma. Oklahoma is a 5.5 point favorite on the road against Michigan. Where are you going?
0: Count me in with the thousands of suckers that are taking Oklahoma. I'm taking the Sooners in this game. And I said before the season started, this is just backing up what I said to start the season, which I think I said, I don't have high hopes for Michigan. I think their ceiling was 9 wins. I said they're likely a 7-win football team. And then they needed the second chance Hail Mary in a game that looked like it was rigged for them to win just to beat Western Michigan. So yes, of course, this spread has jumped 6 points. I was picking Oklahoma already before we even got here. So they played each other last year. Brent Venables had Bryce Underwood in a pretzel. Oklahoma won in Norman by double digits. Now, again, they do have to win by at least a touchdown at the Big House. You could say, well, Michigan's going to be fired up. They're going to be pissed off. They're going to be ready for this game. Okay. Does that mean they're going to be able to move the football against an Oklahoma defense that is going to have Bryce Underwood in trouble and has the speed and the athleticism to contain him off the edge in case he tries to run? I don't think so. So I just don't know how Michigan's going to score a ton of points when they had 7 until the final play against Western Michigan. John Mateer is going to be a problem like he was last year. Oklahoma's defense is the best unit on the field. Give me the Sooners. They'll go into the Big House and they'll walk away with at least a touchdown victory. I could see this being a cagey first half where Brent Venables plays it conservative and maybe they're only up by a field goal or maybe it's tied. But man, I'm waiting for the Bryce Underwood mistakes. I think he'll make a critical one or two. I'll take Oklahoma here, Combs.
12: I was talking all that crap about Rutgers. They just scored a touchdown, make it 20-14, and they just picked off Boston College, and they are in the red zone again already. Yeah, Rutgers has a chance here. Yeah, I'm with you on Oklahoma. Look, I think Bryce Underwood is terrible, and I don't think that he makes it past the I don't think he makes it past halftime as a starting quarterback for Michigan. I think the backup will come in. I think we see Tommy Carr. And then maybe Michigan could cover this spread as long as Oklahoma doesn't let it get carried away, or as long as Michigan doesn't let it get carried away with Oklahoma in the first half. So, yeah, I'm taking Oklahoma on this because I just think that Bryce Underwood is that bad.
0: Okay. All right. So we are simpatico on that one. Let's go to Stillwater, Oklahoma. Oregon, after surviving Boise State, they've dropped to number 6 in the AP poll, and they have to go to Stillwater to take on Eric Morris and the Oklahoma State Cowboys, who are fresh off of a very disappointing week 1 loss on the road against Tulsa, where they lost by 14. These two played each other last year in much different program, Oklahoma State. They had Gundy still hanging around, and they got beat by like 70 points against Oregon after Gundy trashed Oregon and said, yeah, well, you know, they bought their team with all the millions of dollars. So we'll see how it plays out this year. But Oregon, 23.5-point favorites. Combs, what do you like?
12: I am going to go with – sorry, I lost my spot here real quick. Everything just freaking went down on me. I'm going to go with the Oklahoma State – Cowboys. Look, I like this team. I really do. And I think that this is another team that I can see as a big underdog, maybe finding a way to come in and win a game against a really good team in Oregon.
0: Stop.
12: I like Oklahoma State to cover this spread. I think they're live in the game.
0: You think they're live? You got East Tennessee State as 35.5-point dogs winning outright against North Carolina. You got Oklahoma State as 23.5-point dogs winning outright against Oregon. Put $5 on both of those teams winning and you'll be, yeah. $5 on both of those teams, you probably win $1,000. Probably more than that. $5 on the East Tennessee State Buccaneers and Oklahoma State to win. I mean, how do you like Oklahoma State? And they lost by 14 against Tulsa. Now you look at that game, and I do weekly hits with our Odyssey affiliate in Wichita. And, so I was reading up on it, and Eric Morris, you know, basically couldn't stop going for it on fourth down, and that's what cost them. They were 2-for-6. They had nearly double the amount of first downs as Tulsa. They outgained them in total yards, and they only put up 10 points. But Drew Mestemaker threw 2 critical picks, and they could not score in the red zone. Now, I know Oregon looked very mortal and not that great against Boise State, even though that's a game they probably should have won by 30 because Oregon went 0-for-3 on fourth down. They had two coaches that couldn't get a fourth down conversion to save their lives last week, and Dan Lanning and Eric Morris. Oregon had 500 total yards of offense and yet beat Boise State by a touchdown. They held Boise State to under 275 yards of total offense. I think you get a much cleaner performance from Oregon. I don't think Oklahoma State is that good. I think they've got a long way to go. They're going to be better than they were under Gundy last year. Eric Morris did a great job. I believe that he can turn this program around eventually. And there are some winnable games for them in the Big 12 this year. But I'm sorry. You can't convince me that they're going to keep this game close. Now, it is a massive spread, so can they keep it within three touchdowns? It's possible. But I'll take the Ducks. Take out some frustration on a lot of missed opportunities against Boise State. And, you know, there's always the whole look-ahead thing for big teams in college football. Are they looking ahead? Well, they play Portland State next week, so I don't think they're looking past Oklahoma State. So give me Oregon to cover the 23.5. Combs and I head-to-head here for the second time. What were you going to say?
12: By the way, Oklahoma State and Eastern Tennessee State, $5 would win me $2,731.50.
0: How about that? On a $5 bet.
12: Just played it.
0: Just played it. I love it. Do you have a chance to potentially cash that one out? Let me see. One of these games playing. So Oregon plays tomorrow at noon, and North Carolina plays at noon. So they're both at noon. All right. So maybe not. You'd have to hope that they really do both go your way.
12: That's a 9 a.m. kickoff local time for Oregon.
0: No, it's not.
12: What do you mean?
0: Stillwater's an hour behind. So it's a 10 a.m.
12: I thought Oregon's not Pacific Standard Time.
0: No, they are. You're right. It is a 9 a.m. local kickoff. It's an 11 a.m. It's 9 a.m. kickoff in Oregon, but it's 11 a.m. local in Stillwater.
12: Yes.
0: Yeah, so it's a bit of an early one. I mean, who cares? I'll be ready. All right. It's not like they're going to Australia.
12: All right. I might be able to afford a plane ticket after I win that bet.
0: You might. You very well could. All right, we'll take a short break. When we come back, the Battle of Iowa. And also, is Notre Dame, are they gonna make us sweat? They've lost to Marshall a couple years ago, lost to Northern Illinois a couple years ago. Can the Rice Owls cause some problems in South Bend? We'll talk some more college football. We'll make some picks, go head-to-head, me and Combs, when we come back. I'm Pat Boyle. 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
3: 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Or will John Harbaugh put a halt to the hype by spoiling the Cowboys opener in his New York debut?
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1: Hallelujah, we're back. 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At Michigan football enthusiast, follow me on Twitter. If only they knew how much smack I was talking about them. Maybe they did. It was 20 minutes ago, so they must have heard us talking about Oklahoma, Michigan. Maybe they're a realistic Michigan football enthusiast. Either way. Combs and I going head-to-head, as we'll do every single Friday night ahead of the college football Saturday. We choose 10 games, and we go head-to-head. Combs 8-2 last week. I went 6-4. We have gotten through four games so far. We're both on A&M, covering the points against Arizona State. We are head-to-head on North Carolina, Eastern Tennessee State. Combs thinks Eastern Tennessee State has 35.5-point favorites, are live dogs against Bill Belichick in North Carolina. We're both on the Oklahoma Sooners on the road, covering the 5.5 against Michigan. And then we're head-to-head on Oregon, Oklahoma State, the Ducks, 23.5-point favorites. And Combs also thinks that the Cowboys are live dogs in that one. Okay, let's move on. Combs, we better be on the same side on this one, brother. Our Notre Dame Fighting Irish, fresh off the beatdown of Wisconsin at Lambeau Field. Now they host the Rice Owls tomorrow at Notre Dame Stadium, 3:30 Eastern kickoff. Notre Dame, a hefty 44.5-point favorite. Please don't tell me you're picking the Rice Owls. Please don't tell me you think the Rice Owls are live dogs against our Fighting Irish, do you?
2: I do not. I think the Irish win this one. I think they put up probably 70 points in this game. I think that Marcus Freeman wants to go for the jugular. I think he wants to put out, he's not going to leave anything for chance this year, whether it's, you know, not beating a team, not covering a spread, nothing like that. Marcus Freeman is going to have his foot on the pedal the entire way. I don't know how long the starters will play in the second half, but I think this is going to be a beatdown of the Rice Owls. Notre Dame Fighting Irish win this one big.
1: Yeah, I agree. Again, tough to really take away anything from Rice last week. They beat Houston Christian 31-3, and they threw 11 passes. I'm not going to lie to you and act like I read into the Rice Owls. You know, did you see this, Combs? They threw Tusculum 11 passes. Tusculum might be able to beat Rice. They threw 11 passes and they ran the ball 69 times for 458 yards and 3 touchdowns.
2: Wow. I did not see that. They will not do that this week. Just going to go out on a limb
1: and, yeah, the
2: and
1: fact
2: say that Notre Dame will not allow them to run the ball 69. Well, they could run it 69 times, but they're going to run it for like maybe 40 yards.
1: Yeah, I mean, so here's the thing. Like, did Rice just say, we're not even going to put any passing on tape? We're just going to run the football down these guys' throat at will? Or is it like, hey, who? Rice is like, the, you know, like a Navy team where it's going to be like triple option, yeah, left and right, and because they can't throw the football. Because if that's the case, yeah, Notre Dame is going to win this game by 50 points. So when I saw that...
2: Didn't Navy win a game last year by only attempting 2 pass attempts? I believe, if I'm not mistaken, I believe Horvath was the quarterback, and he ran the ball like 14 or 16 times, but only attempted 2 passes.
1: Was it against Army?
2: It might have been against Army.
1: Let's see. Navy football.
2: It might not have been last year. It might have been the year before, but I do recall them within the last 2 seasons winning a game and only attempting 2 passes.
1: Well, the AI overview on Google says Navy won a game in 2003 against Central Michigan with just 2 pass attempts, and they put up 63 points. Let's see. Are there any games where they just had 0 passing? They had plenty of games where they had under 100. Oh, yeah, here you go. Oh, no, when they lost to Notre Dame, they had 22 passing yards. That was when they lost. I was at that game when they got beat 49-10 at MetLife. Yeah, against Army, Horvath only had 82 passing yards. So, yeah, I don't know. Look, either way, I'm taking Notre Dame, and I'm not thinking twice about it. If Rice keeps it close, congrats. Congrats to the Rice Owls. But yeah, Notre Dame, 44.5. I'll take it with the Irish.
2: So twice since 2000, Navy has won games or finished multiple games with zero pass attempts.
1: Zero? Without a single zero. Pass attempt?
2: Yep, I'm looking it up right now. It was just a quick Google search. And I'm looking at December 2019 Army Navy game when Navy won while attempting only one single pass all afternoon. So yeah, Navy. I knew Navy was notorious for it. I could have sworn they just won a game a year. Maybe it was last year, maybe 2 years ago, where they didn't, where they only had like two pass attempts. But either way, yeah, it's not going to happen for Rice this week. It's Notre Dame is going to whoop them. I don't know how often they're going to have the ball. They're not going to have 69 plays to run the ball 69 times. So yeah, give me Notre Dame by a lot, 70-6. Final score.
1: Okay. I don't remember the last time Notre Dame put up 70. Oh, they might have done it last 70. Year. Okay. All right, I trust you.
2: All right. All right, let's go to this next one. Iowa State at Iowa. Big rivalry game. Iowa is 13.5 point favorite at Kinnick. Who you got?
1: Rivalry game, in-state rivalry game, nearly two touchdowns. Give me the Cyclones, baby. I'll take the 13.5. Although Combs, we might petition to maybe adjust this line because right now on BetMGM it says 14. Would you oblige me and change this to 14? Even though it's a flat number, we could have a push. I don't want to have any pushes, but then again, that's a critical number.
2: I mean, if you want to change it, go ahead and change it. Because
1: I feel much more comfortable taking 14 versus 13.5.
2: Okay. If it makes you feel more comfortable, that's fine. Because yeah, Iowa's going to win this game by 20. Okay. Iowa's winning this game by 3 scores. Look, there is no way I could do a show every night with Monty, who is fantastic at his job, who is an Iowa grad. I now do a show on Sundays with Kate Constable, who is an Iowa grad. And my daughter is currently at Iowa. There is no chance that I could go against the Iowa Hawkeyes. You just can't. And they're going to win this game. They're going to win this game big. They've got signs all around the campus right now so that when Iowa State's bus pulls in, they see all these signs. One of them says that Iowa State players finish faster. There are all sorts of different signs that they are going to see that they're going to drive by. Their bus pulls in the university's campus. But the Hawkeyes are going to win this game, and they're going to win this game big. They are juiced. The fans are juiced. Yeah, give me the Hawkeyes.
1: Hot or cold, Iowa scores 20 points in this game. I don't know if they get there. They put up 40 against Northern Illinois yesterday. Illinois, who beat our Notre Dame Fighting Irish 2 years ago, Combs. But they did put up 40. I mean, here's the thing. Kamari Moulton's not running for 200 yards against Iowa State. You know, Iowa's another one. They really didn't throw the ball all that much. Monty, I didn't watch a ton of this game. I'm going to be honest. I wasn't locked into Iowa, Northern Illinois. Iowa, did they normally have two quarterbacks? What's going on here? Why did Jeremy Heklinski and Hank Brown split time? They split in quarterbacks?
3: They are currently still deciding who they want their number one quarterback to be. The competition went past fall practice and into week one, and the reports after that were they're going to continue to split the reps. Hank Brown will start against Iowa State here tomorrow, but Heklinski is expected to play early in the first half as well. So the quarterback competition is just ongoing.
1: Yeah, even better. You got a team that still doesn't have their quarterback figured out. Give me Iowa State. Rivalry game in state. I don't care that it's at Kinnick. I don't care that it is, again, at the home of the Iowa Hawkeyes here. Give me Iowa State. I'm getting those two touchdowns. I'm getting that 14 flat. Give me the 14 with the Cyclones, baby.
2: Okay. You're going to need them because it's not going to matter. All right. Let's go to this next one here. I'm interested in this one quite a bit because Memphis was a team that I said at the beginning of the year could be a surprise team in the college football playoff this year. They just have to get past Boise State, and here we are. Memphis at Boise State. Boise State, an 8.5-point favorite. I'm going with Memphis. Obviously, they are my pick, my surprise team in the college football playoff. I think they get there. I think they get past Boise State. I think they win this game outright, but I'm definitely taking the 8.5 to cover this against Boise State.
1: Yeah, this is a tough one. Wouldn't shock me if I'm wrong here, but I'm going to be opposite of you. Give me the Broncos. I think we look back in a couple of weeks at Oregon having to survive Boise State in the fourth quarter, and we probably don't look with at that as terribly for the Oregon Ducks because I think Boise State's going to be a good team. I think Spencer Danielson's a really good head coach. I think he has kind of proven that the last few years here. You know, again, last season, you know, results didn't necessarily go their way, but, you know, you go back to the 2024 season with Ashton Jeanty when they were phenomenal and they get to the college football playoff. He knows how to build a program. So they hung tough with Oregon. I think Maddox Madsen is his accuracy definitely needs some work, but he did make some big time throws. And I think Memphis, they struggled against UNLV. They struggled against Arkansas State. And now this game is, now they're on the road here at Albertson Stadium. The blue and orange turf is going to be looking beautiful. It is a big number, but I'll take Boise State here to cover. I think they win this one by at least 9. So give me Boise State against Memphis. You're going with the Memphis Tigers. All right, another tough one here, Combs. Let me tee you up here first for this one. UNLV at North Texas, the big green mean machine, or just mean green, I think is their actual technical name. We're looking at 3.5-point favorite for the road squad here, UNLV, the Rebels. Can North Texas keep it within a field goal at home? What do you think, Combs?
2: Yeah, did you just turn North Texas into a prison team? Just wondering.
1: By calling them the mean green machine? Oh, yeah, I guess I did.
2: All right. I took North Texas last week against Indiana. I'm taking them again this week against UNLV. This UNLV team does not impress me very much, and I think that North Texas can not only cover the 3.5, I think they have a chance to win this one outright as well. So give me North Texas at home.
1: I agree with you as well, and we are short on time, and we still got to get to Ohio State, Texas, so let's move on. One more before we get to Ohio State, Texas. Arkansas at Utah. The Razorbacks had a historically terrible defense last year, and we'll see how it holds up against the Utes coming up tomorrow night. Late night game tomorrow in the mountains in Salt Lake City at Rice-Eccles Stadium. Utah, number 20 in the country. They are giving 12.5 points here to an SEC squad. The Razorbacks catching 12.5. Combs, where are you leaning in this one?
2: Yeah, Arkansas's defense is still very bad. Utah's offense is good. It's a late night game. It's in Utah, like you mentioned, in the mountains. Give me the Utah Utes to cover the 12.5 at home.
1: Yeah, and again, Arkansas struggled with North Alabama last week, but I like KJ Jackson, and I think Arkansas's defense will be a bit improved from last season. So this is maybe just some SEC bias here for me. I know Utah plays great at home, but that's a lot of points. Against an SEC team, I think Arkansas keeps this one within 10, so I'll take them to cover the 12.5. 310-840-4910. When we come back, we'll break down one of the biggest games of the year tomorrow night. Rematch the Buckeyes of Ohio State against Texas. We'll tell you everything you need to know about this game, and we'll make our picks for it when we return. That's producer Brandon Combs. I'm Pat Boyle. This is BetMGM Tonight on Westwood One Sports.
0: It's the biggest college football game in the country. 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
1: the night, Westwood One Sports. I'm Pat Boyle. Final couple of minutes, we'll turn things over to Josh Graham and Westwood One Sports Night to take you through your Friday night. But we still got a couple of minutes here, and Combs and I still have to talk about one of the biggest games of the college football season tomorrow night, 7:30 p.m. Eastern at DKR Texas Memorial Stadium in Austin. The number 4 Texas Longhorns against the number 1 Ohio State Buckeyes. Rematch of last season's season opener, which was a defensive slugfest, an ugly game that the Buckeyes won 14-7. Arch Manning played poorly. Julian saying not much better. A couple of true freshmen, now sophomore Heisman contenders. Both teams fresh off of beating up some cupcake schools. The Buckeyes crushed Ball State 56-3. Texas annihilated Texas State 59-7. Texas, a 1.5-point favorite. This is essentially pick the winner of the game. Combs, we will start with you, brother. Who do you think wins one of the biggest games of the season tomorrow, and why?
2: Yeah, look, I mean, there's a lot of questions for me in this game, right? Like, can Julian Sain handle the pressure? Can Arch Manning handle being pressure? Because you're going to get a lot of pressure from this Ohio State defense. Jeremiah Smith has not been good in games against Texas. I mean, in the three games, he's got

0: the big difference. It's the home field advantage, which is going to be massive. I think these two teams are so evenly matched. Yeah, again, both quarterbacks, they probably, you know, are far from finished products. Arch, I think he's come a long way. I'm in on Arch Manning. I was in on Arch Manning last year. I was wrong. He needed more work. I think he's gotten that. He's got some really great talent around him, man. Ryan Wingo is a freaking stud. And they got a great run game this year as well with Hollywood Smothers. I know the offense, that's a phenomenal name, by the way, Hollywood Smothers. The offensive line needs some work, and they're going to be tested by this Ohio State pass rush for sure, which under Ryan Day always has a phenomenal defense, and they proved it last week. Again, both teams played cupcake schools, but yeah, to me, it's going to come down to the little moments. Who executes better in the red zone, the turnover battle, maybe the kicking game, right? We didn't even see a field goal in last year's game. I promise you, we're going to see a couple of field goal attempts in this game tomorrow night, because I think both defenses will be stood and firm and stand tall and force both teams to try to take 3 points. And here's another thing, Combs. Ohio State's offense coordinator is Arthur Smith. Do you know what I like to say about Arthur Smith, Combs?
1: I don't. What do you like to that say my, about him?
0: That, well, I started this when he was the head coach of the Atlanta Falcons, then when he was the OC of the Pittsburgh Steelers, now he's the offense coordinator of the Ohio State Buckeyes. And so at the time, my nephew was 6. Now my nephew is 9. And I have more than one nephew, though. So I'll say my second oldest nephew, who is 8. Yeah, screw it. My third oldest nephew, who's 5. My 5-year-old nephew with a box of crayons could draw up better plays than Arthur Smith. And so I think that's the big difference in this one. Look, they went with a lot of heavy personnel, and they went tempo against Ball State. Last year, Ohio State had one of the slowest offenses in the country. This last week against Ball State, they were much, much quicker. Now, is that going to work against Texas? Are they going to try that against Texas? I'm not sure, but I think the Longhorns defensive line is phenomenal, and I think Arch Manning outplays Julian Say, and so I'm with you. Hook 'em. Give me the Longhorns to win this game tomorrow night. All right.
1: By the way, Hollywood Smothers and Arthur Smith both sound like Simpsons characters. Just throwing it out there.
0: They do. Smithers, I mean, it's close. It's very, very close. First Football Friday in the books, baby. Cannot wait for Monday at 6 o'clock Eastern. Enjoy the football all week. Stay safe. Enjoy the U.S. Open Women's Final. Enjoy the U.S. Open Men's Final. Tiafo and Shelton deep in the fourth set. We might have a 5-setter on our hands. That's the rest of my plans for tonight. And Missouri, Kansas. But Combs, great job as always, brother. Huge shout out to Michael Montgomery, our VP. Shout out to Lee. Shout out to my co-host Brad Evans, Chloe Pratt, Max Sheedy, and Zach Kroll. I'm Pat Boyle. We'll see you Monday, 6 p.m. Eastern on BetMGM Tonight.
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0: fair game for Free for All Friday. A reminder about our new broadcast schedule that begins this weekend. We told you about NFL Instantgram, which launches Sunday, 7 o'clock Eastern time. That's a digital-only property. But me and Linnell are going to be in different places as well. We're moving to the evening time on the weekends. See, Linnell's been in the morning the last 6 months or so since the NFL season ended. I've been staying put in the 4 to 7 p.m. slot Eastern time. It changes starting this weekend. At 8 p.m. Eastern time, Linnell Willingham is going to be with you from 8 to 11. And then I will be here in this same window, 11 p.m. to 3 a.m., recapping the full weekend in college football. Queuing that up, making sure you're ready over there. Making sure you're ready for all things NFL on Sunday, but recapping all things in college football. And then on Sunday, we have the NFL Instantgram. Then it's going to be 8 to 11 during Sunday Night Football, a watch-along on radio and on video as well, the Westwood One Sports Night channel, taking you through Cowboys, Giants, but really any Sunday football, Sunday Night Football game each week. And then Linnell Willingham will take the steering wheel after the NFL evening concludes, 11 p.m. to 3 a.m. So want to make sure you're up to speed on what Linnell Willingham and I are up to on the weekends, the new schedule. We're very excited about that. You know what else we're excited about? Free for All Friday has arrived, where for 1 hour a week, each week, you get to steer the ship with your phone calls. 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
23: Graham's gambling 20 minutes from now. Got a couple of things we have in the hopper. Some considerations, some last-minute calls we're going to make in terms of those bets. So make sure you stick around for that 20 minutes from now. But how about we get to the game that is probably going to generate the most buzz this weekend, Sunday Night Football on

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1: It's NFL Kickoff, presented by YouTube TV on Westwood One Sports. Here's Josh Graham.
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0: Sports Nation, are you ready?
1: Fifita just gets rid of the ball to the corner. It's caught. Touchdown, Arizona.
2: Back on a play fake. Pumps. Here comes pressure. And he's sacked.
1: To midfield. Breaking the tackle. The 45. Still loose at the 40. Cuts to midfield. Spivey in the open to the 20. 15, 10, 5. Touchdown, Arizona.
0: Bear down, Cats. Our window depot coverage of U of A football begins with Meridian Wealth Management Arizona Game Day. 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Wealth well managed, life well lived. We are counting down to kickoff for Arizona football. 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
1: Fifita standing at the 25 out of the shotgun. Ball left hash mark. He will take the snap. Pressure coming. Steps back. Floats it back of the end zone. Spivey makes a catch. He's got it. And it's a touchdown, Arizona. Steps up in the pocket. Wants to run. Hit from behind. Gets away the first time. And then drop for a loss on the play. Back of the 40. It'll be fourth and 10. Fifita out of the shotgun. Straight back to throw. Time steps up in the pocket. Now wants to run it. Now fires on the run. Back of the end zone. It's caught. Was he inbounds? Yes! Touchdown, Arizona! Pennington back, has some time. Now he's hit, and he's wrestled down and sacked for the second time tonight. And there's Dash Fifita, the true freshman, with his first sack as a Wildcat. Hand off to Roberts, left-hand side. Looks to turn the corner, cuts it back up to the five, and he dives. Is he in? Touchdown, Arizona! Antoine Roberts. The transfer out of Marshall with his first Arizona touchdown. And Ty Pennington, a quarterback, sets up in the shotgun. He'll take the snap. Play fake. Rolling right. Will throw on the run. And it is.
3: That's a pick.
1: Was it a pick? Yes. Was he inbounds? Yes. Interception, Arizona. And the Cats take over. There we go. Quinn Olson. We talked about him before the ball game. We're going to let it run out. And the Wildcats will open the season with a win over NAU tonight, 35-7, the final.
4: And now with just a victory against an FCS in-state team, the Wildcats head out onto the road to open up their third season in the Big 12 Conference, and no better place, or maybe some might say worse place, to do it than Provo, Utah, against the number 14 team in the country. In front of a raucous crowd, the BYU Cougars are on the menu today for your Arizona Wildcats. Welcome in to Meridian Wealth Management Arizona Game Day. I'm your host, David Kelly. We've got the full crew here with us in studio for the first time this season. We have got the tight end, Glenn Howell, class of 1985. We have got the captain, Kelvin Efon, from 1998. And we have got you here today as well. 520-848-1290 is the number to get in on the program. We are not used, fellas, to starting conference play quite this early, but that is part of the newness of realignment. A new conference.

0: get your guys ready to go right now. I mean, they understand that you have to win on the road to be able to win, to be able to compete in a conference like the Big 12. So I just think these guys are excited about that type of opportunity.
1: And other than the turnovers, I thought we did a real good business trip last Saturday. I think we took care of business. We ran the football, got 200-some yards on the ground. We limited their running to, you know, -7, I think, because of all the sacks and everything. You know, I think we did a good job of playing some sound football. We got to clean up some stuff. And, yeah, the first game, you have to clean up a lot. You're out there, Mr. Clean, you know, on Monday. You know, your coaches are yelling and screaming at you. Don't get comfortable, you know. And this is the kind of thing that I think this is a team is mature enough to be able to make those adjustments and get ready to play today, this morning.
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3: Let's take a look at the Right Way Rundown and see what's coming up on our pregame show. 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
2: All right, we'll take our first look at today's game, Arizona and BYU. These two coaches have a long history together. We'll get your offensive scouting report brought to you by Riley Chevrolet, G.O. Richardson. With a 9-catch performance to open up the season, Seth Deggie said he thought this guy could catch 80 to 90 balls, and he's already on track to catch over 100. In the huddle with Howe, who we got today, Glenn Howe.
1: We got one of the main guys on this coaching staff, and Coach Brennan will attest to this. We got Cullen Carroll, Director of Strength and Conditioning. He's going to break it down and let us know what it takes to get these guys to be ready for battle on Saturdays, and give us a good inside look. And I appreciate Cullen coming on and taking the time, because that's a busy man right there.
2: That'll be followed by your defensive scouting report presented by Rocky and Kay. Chase Kennedy, big to start the season with 2.5 sacks. We'll hear from him. DK with BB, my questions to the head coach of your Arizona Wildcats, brought to you by Hughes Federal Credit Union. We'll check the scoreboard around the nation. A lot of games played already and many on tap for today. We'll head into the captain's corner for a quarterback today.
0: Yeah, I had to get my guy on, Khalil Tate. You know, he's a guy who I watched, you know, have some adversity here, but just had a great career as far as putting up stats and keeping our program, you know, relevant during his time. And I think he's a good guy to talk about the type of offense that we're running and the type of quarterback that we're playing against today with BYU, being that guy has a lot of running and scrambling abilities and can really make big plays with his legs.
2: Your pest of the game, who will be that BYU Cougar that gets underneath the Wildcats' skin today? 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U of A is a 7.5-point underdog in this game. 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
2: As I mentioned at the top of the show, earlier non-conference game than we're used to many years in the Pac-12, the Wildcats will play all three of their non-conference games ahead of diving into conference play. Not the case anymore, as we've seen in several of the years leading up to this, when the Wildcats played Kansas State on the non-conference schedule, even though they were conference mates. Those games put together years in advance. Brent Brennan this week on some of the differences between Big 12 and Pac-12 scheduling.
4: I think it's interesting. I think, you know, just everyone's kind of at the mercy of the luck of the draw, and sometimes the draw is good and sometimes it's not. But at the end of the day, nobody wants to hear you complain about the schedule, so you better get your team ready to play.
2: On the other side, Kalani Sitake, Brent Brennan's friend, kind of echoing the same mentality there.
5: Not different. Our mindset going into the season has been that we want to be ready for 12 opportunities on the schedule and trying to create more. So that's what we're focused on. We want to take care of what we can control, which is making sure that we're ready and prepared. You know, we're familiar with them. you know, I've known Brennan. Brennan's a good friend of mine, so we know each other.

0: really well, and we talk often, and we hang out throughout the year in different events and things like that. So there's a lot of guys on the staff that I know and that are friends of mine, and so he's got a great staff and a bunch of talent on his team, and you know they're going to be coming here. We have to anticipate them giving us their best shot, so we got to make sure that ours shows up as well.
1: Yeah, fellas, I mean, really in any level of football, I mean, even though maybe there was a structure to the way scheduling went in the Pac-12 and you got all the preliminary games kind of like a preseason schedule, that's not the reality when you get to the NFL. The Rams and the 49ers played a divisional game right off the top of the season in week one in a foreign country, and high school teams often will play big-time opponents early as well. That's the nature of the game of football.
2: Yeah, I mean, you got to be ready for anything. And plus, you got a little heads up before, you know, during the summer, you know who you got. And it's not like they just throw it to you 2 weeks before. You know, so it's like you got, can't complain about much, man. I mean, you just got to just be prepared and ready to play ball.
3: Yeah, I remember we played Ohio State. And I remember all summer, Andy Kassemeyer, I had a picture of him on my wall, and I think it was probably like our second or third game.
2: I was
3: already looking forward to competing against him and competing at Ohio State. So, yeah, you circle these. You come to school, again, as I said, you come to school to play these type of games. I mean, it's cool playing the smaller schools because in-state because, you know, you help their programs or whatnot. But these are the games that you make all conference. These are the games where you're able to be All-American and get a chance to show the scouts film that look how I played against other guys that are NFL caliber players.
1: Well, it's interesting you mentioned that because that was a point of topic this week between these two teams. Danny Gonzalez came out, the defense coordinator for the Wildcats, came out about a week ago and said that he has been thinking about this game ever since last year's loss here in Tucson in double overtime. And again, and even Noah Fifita came out, and I tried to get him to talk about this game a couple of weeks ago. He wouldn't. But at Media Day in Frisco, Texas, he talked about, we've got BYU circled on our calendar. So it's a natural thing for folks to do that. I think there was a little bit of pushback that Danny kind of came out last week and said, what he said, here's what Brent Brennan kind of said when he was asked about Danny Gonzalez pre-preparing for BYU.
4: That's Danny speaking for Danny. you know what I mean? To be honest with you, like, our team last week was worried about NAU. That was it. BYU was not part of the conversation a week ago because we weren't playing them. Now we're playing them. You know, I think what Chris said, it makes sense, right? Like, the game last year to lose in double overtime here the way we did was heartbreaking, right? But that was last year. And so in terms of us getting ready for this one now, that's where our hearts and mind are at.
1: Yeah, and Kalani Sitake kind of was asked that same question this week, if there had been any pre-prepping by BYU for this game against Arizona.
0: No, we don't. We respect the game too much to do that. So, like, when the schedule came out, we started to put together a plan on how we wanted to practice and how, where the bye fell in our schedule. I mean, that whenever you look past an opponent, you don't play as well as you're supposed to. And the game demands too much. We respect it too much to do things like that. Now, back in spring, we made plans and figured out what we can do. But it's not like we went to camp and we're saying, okay, let's plan on, week one, week two, and week three, right, ahead of time. The game of football has too many good players and too many good coaches for us to disrespect the process.
1: But here's the reality. The reality is what Kelvin said. I mean, you got these games scheduled. You maybe don't want to speak it the week before or the 2 weeks before, but we all know the games on the schedule that mean a whole lot.
2: And listen, the guys that were on that team, on the offensive side, there was 11 guys on this offensive side of the ball that were in that game last year. 11 guys, okay? Except for, no, actually 10 because of the center, because of Henning. And then on the other side, we had like seven to eight guys. So they all remember that hurt. They all, and I'm sure they're really a little bit pissed off that they should have won that game. And plus, seeing BYU go as far as they did, you know, in after us, I mean, really, you know, that catapult, I think there's their season. And we have to be one of our, that's got to be our catapult this year. And I think that that's what we got to be able to, and those guys, there's a lot of bad taste in the mouth with a lot of these guys.
3: Yeah, I think you're right. It catapulted their season because it really showed them that they could believe in that quarterback. Mm-hmm. I think that quarterback really stepped up in that game, and he was a guy to contend with. But I understand, Coach, what he's saying, and Coach, we have to speak where, because we know our players are listening, and we don't want our players to overlook anyone. You don't want to speak like that. But any good coach is preparing within the team that you're playing.
2: Yeah.
3: So you're going against ASU. I mean, NAU. Boy, I always say ASU.
2: Yeah.
3: But you're going against NAU, but you're throwing little plays in there against your team to see how they react to it, getting ready for the bigger game. I mean, you have to. You're irresponsible if you don't.
2: Yeah.
3: I mean, when you have an opponent coming up like a BYU, this is how you keep the attention of your guys, okay? Mm-hmm. So, yeah, I respect that. You have to speak like that as a coach. No, each game, we have to go out there. You knew you were going to win your first game. You knew that. So you have guys on your staff. That's just like on the basketball team. You have different coaches on the basketball team that are scouting the next games coming up to have the guys ready for the game. It's the same in football.
2: Yeah.
3: What we have all these scouts for and all these guys working in our film rooms and everything if we're not looking at that stuff.
2: Yeah, and I remember when we played LSU, our old coaches kept on telling us, you know, we got that game against LSU, you know, after we played our first couple of games against, I think, Long Beach or whatever. And they knew we can beat them. We can beat LSU. We lost 26-27, but it's like we knew they were preparing us that, you know, we're going to be in a hostile crowd. We're going to be, you know, all those things are little nuggets for that big game, little nuggets thrown at us, throwing us little pieces of red meat, you know, and it's just like, I think you got to do that. You can't not ignore it.
1: Well, I've told the story a number of times. Jim Tressel, when he was the head coach at Ohio State, famously had a Michigan period every single day in practice.
2: Yeah.
1: It might just be 5 minutes.
2: Yeah.
1: 5 minutes, but 5 minutes of every practice, they devoted something to that rivalry game at the end of the season.
2: Yeah,
1: and
2: Larry had a clock in our locker room. This it was a rundown clock.
1: Yeah,
2: rundown clock until we play ASU. You know, it was like that was the greatest thing to ever see, man. When you come in the locker, first thing you come in the locker room, you see the rundown clock. You know, it's like it's until you play ASU, the Scummies.
1: All right, that is our first look at Arizona BYU.
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6: Play fake. Fafita back to throw. Has some time. Fires near side. It's caught at the 36. Near sideline down to the 30 is Richardson. Dodges the man 25 down to the 20. Ugh. And has the ball knocked away and recovered by NAU. And I believe that will be marked at the 11-yard line.
5: Here is the offensive scouting report for today's game.
15: Fafita, gun, takes the snap. Firing, corner of the end zone. Kopp breaks away at the 5. He's in the end zone. Touchdown, Arizona.
5: The offensive scouting report is brought to you by O'Reilly Chevrolet. 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
1: Yeah, not a great start to the game for Gio Richardson with that fumble early on, but he did recover from that to have a fabulous contest to open the season. For the Arizona Wildcats, Gio Richardson with 9 catches. I mentioned Seth Dagey had said that a couple weeks ago he felt like Gio could catch 80 to 90 balls for this team. Well, if they play a minimum of 13 games and he averages 9 catches, that's going to be well over 100 balls for Gio Richardson. So great to see him get that first game under his belt. It got better after that fumble.
6: Bunch formation to the left, 2 men condensed to the right. Gio now in motion, right to left. Fafita's going to swing it out to him in the left flat. Picks up a nice block there, out to the 40, down to the 35, and out of bounds with a first down. Inside the 35 of NAU, mark it out to the 33. Well-designed play.
16: It really was. It was just a screen. It was a bubble screen to Gio Richardson. He had blockers out in front of him. Really executed nicely.
1: 96 yards receiving in that ball game for Gio Richardson. Had a chance to catch up with Gio this week, and he talked about recovering from that fumble to have a solid first game.
17: Just supposed to have 5 points of pressure, ball security, which I lacked right there. I had the ball out a little bit, gave him the opportunity to do it. It is what it is, fumble. Just take accountability for it. I fumbled it. It is what it is. Got to brush it off and go play the game I know. Just have fun and play football. So,
18: Coach Daigie a few weeks ago said he thought you could probably catch about 90 balls this season. When you think about a number like that, what does that mean for you to kind of be such a focal point in the offense, starting with what we saw Saturday night?
17: To be honest, I don't really think about it. I just try to play my role in the offense, whatever I can to be. If I have 10 catches that game, if I have one, I'm going to just do my job, and the ball will find me if it does. So,
18: I think they had the 3 plays in a row, the one play where you ran, and then Noah went to you 2 passes in a row. You came off the field. You looked like you were kind of gassed, and Coach came over to you. What did he kind of say to you in that moment, and how do you kind of handle like instances like that where you're getting play after play after play?
17: Coach B came up to me and was like, you like when we feed you like that. And I could hardly breathe, to be honest. So I just shook my head and went to go get some water. So that's what happened on that.
18: And Gio, the rule in college is obviously 1 foot in on catches. Do you feel like college should go to the 2 foot in like the NFL? Is that something you'd like to see?
17: I ain't never really even thought about it for real. Nah, I think you should just keep it 1 foot or 2 foot. You know what I'm saying? Whatever you want to. If you want to get to the league, practice 2 feet in, so like that.
18: Is that something you work on in practice, 2 feet in?
17: Not necessarily. Like the catch Chris had in the game that they caught out of bounds, we call it Peter sideline drill, which he did excellent right there. So we all thought that was a catch. It looked like a catch, so that's what we practiced. Literally, that was exactly what he did is what we practiced.
1: It was the third quarter. They ran that end around with Gio where he got 17 yards, and then Noah threw back-to-back balls to him that went for 9 and 10. So he had a total of 36 all-purpose yards on 3 straight plays. Captain, do you ever get 3 straight handoffs in a game? And you was like, "Woo, man, they are feeding me today."
3: Oh, no, I wanted it. Yeah, yeah, any opportunity. Any opportunity.
2: Yeah, you should maybe eight or nine.
3: I will say it's a little different for a receiver because they're running those routes all the way down the field. And then got to run back. Yeah. But as a running back, man, I remember that's how I got the MVP in the Inside.com Bowl. Coach Ramville by 8 times in a row, you know, and we finished off New Mexico right there. So, no, as a running back, you feel like, man, the more I get the ball, the more I get in rhythm, you know.
2: Yeah, I think, and then also, I think the more you get the ball, the more the O line gets the rhythm.
3: Oh yeah, oh yeah, they get lathered up.
2: Lathered up, and then they start doing them double teams, and then they start moving, and then they start seeing the faces on them D linemen. You know, man, they're still running again and again and again. That's what we got to have today, brothers. We got to have that today. We got to be able to run the football. If we don't run the football, it's going to be a long day.
1: Or get the ball to Gio in space and let him run the football. Now, here's the quarterback on his favorite target.
19: He's the definition of a slot receiver. And I could go on and on about Gio. First of all, as a person, he's probably one of the best people to be around because of his humor and how funny he is, how witty he is. And he reminds me of T-Mac in a sense where the moment's never too big for him, no matter what, no matter how hot the situation might be, what adversity you might be in, he's always level-headed. And you know that Gio's going to make a play every time you need one. So the type of person, the competitor he is amazing. But then you talk about the player. When I say he's a slot receiver, he has a feel to him. He has instincts and an IQ that allows him to create space and just kind of feel things that you necessarily wouldn't draw up on a playbook. And then he's fast. He's probably one of our faster receivers. And like I said, his competitive greatness is he's able to attack the ball in the air and make plays. So I'd fully expect Gio Richardson to be one of our guys. When we need a play, I'm going to look to him. So super excited for him. And I think he's gonna turn the world upside down this year.
1: Well, let's hope that starts in a big game like today. He's going to be facing one heck of a cornerback. I don't know if they're going to put Evan Johnson on him singularly, but that's going to be if they are playing one-on-one together, that's going to be one of the fun battles to watch here today, because I don't know that there's a better cover corner in this conference than BYU's Evan Johnson for sure. Let's hear from Brent Brennan on what he liked about Giovanni's first game against NAU.
4: Gio Richardson is a stud. Like, he is a tough-ass kid. And so that doesn't surprise me at all. And I think that's a really good lesson for him, right? Just that the ball got knocked out from behind on a play that broke wide open, and that's something he's got to be aware of. It's not the one you can see, it's the one you can't, right? And that's what happened on that play. And so it's a great lesson for him as a young player. But, yeah, for him to come back and to see him attack it the way he did and play at the level he's capable of playing of, I just expect that thing to continue to accelerate for Gio. He's going to be a great player.
1: Yeah, I mean, the lessons learned in game one, that's why you have them. Again, the ball security aspect of it, putting the ball on the carpet two times for Arizona and throwing a pick six interception on the offensive side. And then, again, there were some tackles missed on the defensive side early in the game, but because these teams don't practice tackling anymore in camp, you kind of expect to see that early on in the season, but you don't want to see that today.
2: No, you don't want to see that because LJ going to be running today to trade. Grab your ticket, baby.
3: Because he's
2: Big Bear, and they're going to be running. They're going to be trying to stuff it down our throats. So we got to be ready for that, and we got to be able to tackle with authority and try to put some hurting on some people.
3: Yeah, and speaking of ball security, BYU guys are known for punching and grabbing for that football. So Gio is going to have to really lock in. Everybody's going to have to really lock in and protect that football because those guys are going to be really coming for it. But I also believe in a game like NAU, it doesn't hurt you to have that fumble. It actually, you say you learn from situations like that. And now it makes you aware because, it can hurt you in an NAU game where you're up 30 or something like that. But in a game like this where it could one possession, the game could come down to one possession, it could kill you. So now you're aware, you're locked in. I think when I look at Gio, he reminds me of some of the greats here, like the Dennis Northcutts, the way he plays in that slot. I think he's the type of guy that's going to really hone in and lock in and make sure that he secures that football.
2: And you know what? If you look at all the guys that have gotten 100 balls, there's not too many X's or way out that get 100 balls. They're always a slot guy. Puka, all those guys, Tyreek, all those guys.
3: Long handoffs.
2: Yeah. It's just they get those balls, and it's all right to be a slot guy. A lot of guys don't like to be called slot guy.
3: In this day and age, that's crazy.
2: Yeah, but you got to be able to play both, from the outside to come inside, and sometimes they put Trey inside too, so that's something that we can interchange, and if you can do both, that's really good.
3: Well, one of the things that it does is it pushes you against, as the slot receiver, it pushes you against linebackers and safeties. And so that's why he's such a gadget for your team, because that corner that they have is not going to guard him because he's going to have to worry about Trey Spivey.
2: Yeah.
3: Right? And and they don't interchange guys. In college, you don't really see them having guys follow guys around. And who do you follow on this team?
2: Yeah.
3: I mean, with all these receivers, Noah found out which guy you're following, and he'll just go to, one of those other two guys that's wide open over there that has all that talent.
2: And having a strong slot and an extra guy that's way out, we have a tight end that can line up in a slot too. And then you got a serious mismatch because of the size. And then That gives a defense a lot of problems. So you have your safeties coming up and your linebackers coming up, and then you pick your poison, man. That's what it's going to have to do, and that's what we're going to have to really work on those matchups today.
1: Solid start for the offensive line, I thought, last week, guys, as well. We had some new faces in Zach Henning, who got the start at center, another highly recruited transfer portal guy at the University of Washington, moving Rhino Tapatoa inside to that left guard position. Matthew Latow now going to be the anchor on the left side, protecting the blind spots for Noah Fifita. Tristan Bounds back with bringing that experience on the right side of the line next to Alexander Deuce, who started all the games last year. I think that's going to be a centerpiece for this team this year, is that veteran offensive line. And when I'm anxious to see what they can do against a real opponent today.
2: Yeah, Rhino coming inside, I think that's his home, man. I think he's found a home. I think he's going to excel at that. I think he feels comfortable in that space. I think he's a good drive blocker, which is where he's going to have those opportunities with those two and the one techniques, coming down on guys, doubling up, getting up on the linebackers. I just think having him out in the island wasn't the best fit for him right there. But I think he's going to be he's going to excel, man, because you can see the excitement on the sideline of him, the way he was playing, man. I mean, it's just like, and you know, it's NAU, okay, but NAU had a couple guys that were pretty good, man. I thought their defensive end was pretty good. I thought, you know, a couple guys on the inside played pretty hard. I mean, you just really have to be able to have him feel comfortable. If we could do that, we could run the ball up the middle of the gut, which is, I think, is essential for this team to do because of the backs that we have.
3: Yeah, I think like he's the type of guy that's going to end up, if he has a chance to play in the NFL, as a guard. Yeah. I mean, we all understood that when we saw just how huge he was. And I think what I love is a coaching staff that recruit guys like that. You can't get them if you don't get them an opportunity chance to play tackle. Yeah. They're not coming.
2: Yeah.
3: Because they believe that
2: that's
3: they're
2: the money
3: ranked. Yes, the money position, and they're ranked as these tackles and everything, so you have to get them in. And as coaches, you get them a chance and you try to coach them up. But I love when that guy and the coaches realize where he can best help the team at, and I think that's a perfect position for him because he's athletic. Mm-hmm. He's athletic at guard, whereas tackle, not as much because of the type of athletes that he's going against. He's more athletic than most of the defensive tackles that he's going. So I just think that was a great move for him and the team to get him inside there. So, I think overall as a line, we're going to find out a little bit more about them today versus these guys. And you need to find out that. You need to find out exactly what do you have. Last week, I thought they were fitting up well. I thought they were driving 5-10 yards down the field, being real aggressive with those guys. I think they're going to bring some of the same type of energy. Sometimes they may not be able to drive them so far because they're a little bigger. Yeah. But when you have that type of mentality and that's your style of play, that's just who you are, no matter who you're going against.
1: Yeah. Rhino Tapatoa is heading home. He is from Salt Lake City, Utah. So an opportunity for him to go back to where he grew up and play today, at least in the area. Brennan, though, said you got to kind of handle that in a measured way.
4: I was really excited about how Rhino played last week. I think he's one of those players that's just been developing, right? A year ago, he's coming off the big injury and, you know, played really well at times and then not, you know, so he's a little bit up and down. And I'm hoping he can just continue to play on a consistent level. As for him going home, I think this is the case for any player going back home. An LA kid going back to LA or a Hawaii kid going back to Hawaii, Utah kid going back to Utah. You can't ever make it about you. It's about the team. You can't ever let it be about that because then it's just a massive distraction for you in that game. And really what you need to do is you need to be leaning on each other and getting focused on the fight that is right in front of you, and that's the game. And so I think Rhino will do a great job of that. I know Coach Oglesby will have him ready to play.
1: All right, that is your offensive scouting report on the Wildcats ahead of today's Big 12 opener against BYU.
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29: 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The countdown is on. 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It's Vahi Ta'am. The countdown has begun, and the dawn of the third sun is almost upon us. The excitement is building. The anticipation starts now. Casino del Sol's Vahi Ta'am, opening November 15th, 2026.
5: 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Now back to your hosts, David Kelly, the tight end Glenn Howell, and the captain Kelvin Efar. Let's go in the huddle with Arizona letterman Glenn Howell. 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
30: Welcome into this week's edition of In the Huddle with Howell, presented by Kaiser Garage Doors and Gates. I'm U of A tight end Glenn Howell, class of 1985. Our guest today is Director of Strength and Conditioning, Cullen Carroll of the University of Arizona football program. Cullen, how you doing today?
31: Good, Glenn. Appreciate the invite, man. Excited to talk some ball with you.
30: Cullen, every strength conditioning coach has a unique journey that led them to their current role as the strength coach. Tell the fans about what was your journey and how you got to become a strength coach, and what was your passion? How'd you get that to be your passion?
31: Yeah, no doubt. It's a really important question, I think, because of how deliberate the process is for the guys that do our job and the ladies that do our jobs to try to deliver for the student athletes. And again, you got to have a strong why. For me, I grew up loving the game of football, playing the game of football, but, you know, I was a little undersized myself. You know, I think I'm standing now at about 5'10 and a half. I'd tell you I'm 5'11, but probably 5'10 and a half, around 210 pounds. And, you know, in Pop Warner, I was a little smaller. In high school, I was a little smaller, but I was a good player. And, you know, in order to achieve, the weight room was really that vector for me. It was that vehicle to continue to play at a high level. Really loved what I call now is the process of achievement. You know, I didn't really understand what that term would be for the love or the affinity that I was having in the weight room or training or pushing myself or being with other guys that were trying to get better. But I kind of got addicted to do it in high school. You know, I was able to play well at the high school level. I got to a small college called Willamette University up in Salem, Oregon. And, I picked that small D3 school because at the time they were kicking butt in football at that level, but they had an exercise science major. So I knew that I could play football and I could nerd out on the science side of things and start to really get my feet wet and in terms of what it was like to actually train the human body and develop athletes. And, you know, I had a great career there playing Division III football, the team captain for a couple of years. And, you know, we had some success. And when I was done playing at Willamette, my head coach there, Glenn Fowles, who's a great man and a great coach, he asked me if I wanted to lead the weight room that spring semester of my senior year in college. So, I jumped all
6: semester?
31: Over it. The spring, yeah. So I was done playing
6: semester?
31: In the fall.
6: Really? Wow.
31: Yeah, so I was done playing in the fall, and I had to, you know, kind of get my act together and start to grow up on the fly. I mean, I had no idea what I was doing, but I was doing the best I could. You know, I had a big-time internship the summer before at a small private training facility that, you know, they were training me, and then I was working there at night. I was cleaning up. I was being like a janitor and getting to coach a little bit. And, you know, so then I got to take some of that knowledge and some of that practical experience to my own school. And, you know, so I coached them up in the spring of 2013. Like I said, I probably did a terrible job, but I was coaching my ass off. And, I was doing the best I could. But I was able to put on the resume, you know, hey, I'm about to have this degree in exercise science. Yeah. I was a team captain playing Division III football. I just kind of took over the weight room. And I was able to put that on a resume, and I sent it out pretty much to every school in America to try to get a volunteer internship with their strength program. You know, just begging for an opportunity, which is how a lot of us get our start. And the program that reached back out to me was Wake Forest out in Winston-Salem, North Carolina. You know, there's a couple schools that reached out, but Wake Forest said, yeah, if you want to get out here and bust your ass for free, we'll let you be a part of the staff. You know, obviously you got to get your way out here and find a place to live and do all that stuff. But so I'm a California guy, kind of like you, Glenn, right? A West Coast guy.
6: Yep.
31: So, you know, I packed up all my stuff, which wasn't a whole lot, into my 4Runner, and I headed east, man. I drove across the I-40, ended up in Winston-Salem in the summer of 2013. I learned a ton from Ethan Reeve, and Ethan Reeve was the head strength coach, and Jim Grobe was the head football coach at Wake. And, you know, I was 22 years old, but I had a chance to coach. I was on the five. The NCAA only recognizes five strength coaches, and I got an opportunity to do that. I was busting my butt. And then, you know, I had some family stuff going on back home. My pop was sick, and there's an opportunity, the same position that I had earned at Wake, they had at Stanford, under David Shaw and Shannon Turley. And I applied for that one, and I got that one in December of 2013. So I started at Stanford in 2014 as an unpaid intern. Got to get back home into the Bay Area, and Stanford was humming at the time. They just come off a Rose Bowl loss to Michigan State. So I thought it was a great move for me to learn from such a successful staff. And you know, I was unpaid in January. By March, I was collecting a paycheck, and I was on the full-time staff. My boss at the time challenged me because I didn't have a master's degree. You know, I had my undergraduate in exercise science, but my boss was like, dude, do you want to go to night school at San Jose State? You know, I'm happy to pay for it so you can get your master's. So I got my first full-time
6: awesome.
31: In 2014. Yeah, it was a lot, but it was badass, man. I started school going to San Jose State at night.
6: Getting that opportunity is awesome, man.
31: You're going to say no to a free education, you know? So I was busting my ass all day. I'd get in the car and sit in San Jose traffic, which, if anybody knows anything about, is nothing to take lightly.
6: And
31: I was doing class from like 7 to 10 at night. I did that for Monday, Tuesday, Wednesday nights for 2 years, and I came out of it with a master's degree in sports psychology. Which I thought was pretty badass, you know, cause I got my undergraduate in exercise science. I got my master's in sports psychology by the time I popped my head up, it was 2017. I was the assistant director there. So I went from unpaid to the assistant director. In 2019, I got the promotion to director. So I literally went from the unpaid guy volunteering, working his ass off I was head strength coach. So I was the head strength coach
6: at Stanford
31: from 2019 to 2022, which is pretty cool. And I got married to my wife, Kylie, in 2022, and You know, Coach Shaw, he stepped down in 22, and I got hooked up with Coach Brennan, who was at San Jose State at the time, in January of 2023. And now I'm blessed to say that after a year there, you know, year three here, I've been working for who I think is the best guy in college football for the last 4 years. And, you know, couldn't be more grateful to be a Wildcat and be bearing down here, living Red Line in Tucson. And so I've been super fortunate, Glenn. But it all started as a small high school kid who was good and just wanted to make sure I could keep being good. And that started by lifting and training and pushing myself and learning a little bit on the way.
30: Yeah. We're talking to the director of strength and conditioning, Colin Carroll, is our guest in the huddle today, brought to you by Kaiser Garage Doors and Gates. Kaiser with over 30 years of serving Southern Arizona. So Colin, I mean, you know, you look at the journey that these guys have made, you know, they probably started in this 2016, started in January, shortly after the bowl game during the era of the portal. You got these new guys coming in, everything. How can you establish a culture that is consistent, that leads to the success and victories?
31: Yeah, there's no doubt. I mean, I think it starts in the recruiting process, right? Like the coaches, Coach Brendan and the staff being very transparent and being very clear communicators with the athletes that we're recruiting out of the portal about, you know, what it's like to be a Wildcat and kind of how we operate and how we do things. Because again, Red Line is an established cultural aspect of what we do here. But again, it's one thing to recruit with it and talk about it and kind of tell people what we're about. But once they get on campus, it's really following up on that and being very clear and precise in terms of here at Arizona, what is our mission, right? And our mission, like, these are the goals that we're working for as a program, and this is what we want you to be a part of. What are the values, right? How do we want to be described as a football program? How do we want our peers and our opponents to describe us as they're watching us play? And then lastly is the standards, which again, like, these are the expectations that we're going to live by. And again, it's Red Line, it's your effort, your execution, your accountability. And just making sure that, like, as an extension of Coach Brennan and the football staff, that I'm as consistent, as clear, and as concise as possible about those things from the jump, right? And I think our players, when they get here, they respond to that really quickly just because you lean on senior leaders, the guys that have returned, like a Noah Fafita, a Trey Smith, an Alexander Deuce, a Chase Kennedy, Kedrick Riseno, Chris Hunter, Tay Brown. Like, the list goes on of kids that are great kids who have had success on the field that really embody what, from a cultural standpoint, Red Line is all about. You know what I'm saying? And you lean on them, and you try to be as genuine as possible in that process. And I think if you bring that consistency daily, the players, because they're all coming from their own dogmas and their own systems and their own cultures at their previous stops, which, you know, some of them are probably great and some of them maybe not so great, you know. So you just got to really be clear on what this is, and you got to show them the way. You got to teach. You got to coach. You got to encourage the players when you see them doing things at a Red Line, and you also got to highlight, critique, and instruct and coach when things aren't quite Red Line. They're not up to the standard. So a kid can quickly understand what is being expected of him and how he's supposed to operate. And our coaches have done such a great job of bringing in the right types of kids that, I'm telling you what, Glenn, it's been a, for the most part, it's been a really successful, smooth process for us with a lot of these kids. They're great kids. We're really lucky.
30: You know, the fact that you can name a bunch of guys like that, because a lot of teams, they can't name those guys because those guys are gone. They'll leave the next year. So they're getting so many guys in the turnover, and the guys that we've gotten back, and that says what you as a staff and Coach Brennan and the strength staff, especially the strength staff, I think, because you spend the most time with the kids more than the coaches do.
31: Right. We're with them a ton, man. It's a very intimate job.
30: And, you know, a great strength coach is not as good. It can't be as good as unless his staff is good. So give us an overview of some of your staff members that you have as strength coaches and some of the roles that they special, if they specialize in anything, and how that helps you guys as a staff.
31: There's no doubt, Glenn. You nailed it. I got an absolute all-star kick-ass staff. I mean, I got some studs working for me It starts with James Perez. He's my assistant director. This is our ninth season together. So I quite literally have a partner in crime here. He oversees the O-line and the D-line, which he has for years for me. He oversees our Catapult GPS system, which of all the cool sports science technology we have, that's probably the most influential and important because it quite literally is informing the decision-making process for what practice looks like. Practice is going to inform what our off-season conditioning looks like, and all that's based on what a football game is. So James has a tremendous amount of responsibility, trust, respect, ownership. I mean, he is an absolute stud. Then you got Isaac Franco. He's overseeing our quarterbacks, our specialists, our running backs, so our asymmetrical athletes, the guys that, you know, they're really rotational in their shoulders, T-spine, or their hips based on their jobs. So there's a lot of specificity and attention to detail that's required in that role. But additionally, he's overseeing our 1080 sprint, which, again, is our individualized sprint profiling technology that quite literally I think is a huge difference maker in our off-season training that allows our guys to get that 1/100th of a second faster, more agile, more explosive. It can't be understated, the importance of the 1080. So he oversees that. He kicks ass. Henry Edelman. He oversees our skill position groups, right? So our wide receivers and our defensive backs does a tremendous job with them. He also oversees our elite form, which is our velocity-based training system, our camera system that's on every one of our racks that's going to go ahead and track the velocity of the bars. We have certain speeds, intensities, thresholds that, based on the weight on the bar, we're expecting certain power outputs from our players. And based on their ability to produce or not produce these powers, you know, we're able to make lifetime decisions in terms of adjusting their training. And it's great in the off season for maximizing power, but really it's, again, another thing that can't be understated in season when the most important day on the calendar is Saturday. So Henry oversees that elite form to make sure that what we're doing in the weight room leads to great Saturday performance. And then Richard Burney, he oversees our linebackers and our tight ends. And our force plate technology, our Vald, Nordboard, those things that are going to help identify on a weekly basis if there's any asymmetries of their guys when they're jumping, anything in their posterior chain that might be setting them up to be susceptible to an injury, right? So, again, that's testing that we do weekly for our entire roster. He'll do deep dives on certain individual players that have injury history, that are coming off injury, that are in our return to performance progressions. And he's doing an outstanding job. So, again, like the depth at which my staff is contributing in all these silos that are incredibly influential to what we're doing, I couldn't be more fortunate, Glenn. I got a kick-ass staff, a ton of experience, and I'm fortunate to have them.
30: That's awesome. We're talking to Director of Strength and Conditioning Coach Colin Carroll is our guest in the Huddle with Hal, brought to you by Kaiser Garage Doors and Gates, Kaiser, with over 30 years of serving Southern Arizona. Well, Colin, you have all that stuff that you just talked about, everything about, you know, the catapult and everything, but you can't do anything without nutrition. How important is that in your realm of your world?
31: There's no doubt. All that stuff's great, but if our guys are not fueled to perform and they're not fueled to recover, they're not putting the correct nutrients inside their body to capitalize on all this work, then it's going to be all for nothing. And the best ability is availability, right? And I think there's a one-to-one correlation with the things that you put inside your body and your ability to play football and be available. I had a nutritionist, Glenn, tell me one time that the old adage that nutrition is the fuel you put in your body, he doesn't know if he agrees with that. I'm with him.
30: Yeah.
31: He would tell me that it's actually the body parts that you are creating the car with is what your nutrition is. It's the type of engine you're building, the type of frame on the car, the windshield, the tires, the pistons. That's what nutrition is. And that's always sought with me. I think it's important that the numbers, we have certain developmental profiles and timelines based on these guys' skeletons. We do a muscle-to-bone ratio test. We do DEXA, all these things. And we're trying to pinpoint exactly what their muscle to bone ratio should be, what's the ideal body weight for each guy, what's his developmental ceiling, and all that stuff's great. But if there's not going to be fuel in and fuel out, then it really doesn't matter. And our guys do a great job here. Our nutrition staff and our high performance team, Tara, Hannah, Geronimo, everybody's in lockstep. We're all working towards the same goals with our guys. There's clear communication. There's daily testing. And it really does bring the entire package together because, again, I believe Arizona is going to be a developmental program. And that's something that we have to be able to hang our hat on, not just something we say to recruits or say to alums or say to donors. It's like, no, we actually deliver on the 3, 4, 5-star recruits that come in here. We have objective data to show who they were entering the building and who they are leaving the building. And there's a developmental process that we take very seriously here. And one thing, too, about nutrition, Glenn, that I think maybe in our first year here we somewhat overlooked and have done a much better job the last 2 years is the Arizona climate.
30: Okay.
31: Tucson is no joke.
30: Yeah.
31: It is hot out there, and we're using the heat to our advantage. We are culturally identifying with our guys being able to play in the heat and really bring that as part of our edge in the stadium, whether that be in Casino del Sol or that's on the road. And the hydration processes and the hydration responsibility, that is something that is paramount that we don't overlook and that our guys attack. And it's led to great prevention of soft tissue injuries, which, again, you got to be available to play, right? And if you're not available, it doesn't matter how big and strong you are. And hydration is a critical, critical component of soft tissue injury prevention and player availability. So I'm really proud of the process that we have in place and the way our guys attack nutrition, the resources we have here. We're humming at a great clip, and I'm excited about our progress.
30: And we didn't you guys just get some more recovery stuff, the recovery room and all that stuff for the football team?
31: Yeah, our chief of staff, Ben Thienes, was great. Me and Geronimo kind of talked to him about a couple of things that we think we needed, and he went out and got it done. He got us an amortal chamber, which is probably the coolest, sexiest thing we got going in the building right now. It's red light therapy, it's EMG, it's hydrogen, it's shockwave, magnetic, it's everything that you could possibly imagine to try to get our guys in the most recovered state. The first time we had Noah Fafita get on it, he was on it for 25 minutes. He told me it felt like he took a 4-hour nap, you know, which again is critical, especially in the college lifestyle that these guys are living. And then we also invested in a hyperice recovery suite. We got 12 big, comfy, cushy chairs. We've got over 20 attachments from the hyperice line that's, pneumatic air pressure and compression to help promote blood flow and recovery. We got our guys mandatory cold tubs on certain days. We got massage therapists that come in twice a week. We've really stepped our game up in regards to the recovery space, too. We're working on a cryo chamber we're trying to install here on campus as well. So we've got a ton of bell and whistles that, you know, when we first got here, we didn't necessarily have. But, again, Coach Brennan made it a huge emphasis to improve these areas for our athletes, and our guys are taking full advantage of them. Our guys are smiling ear to ear now after practice because of the recovery we're able to provide them. And, you know, they're doing a great job. And Geronimo and his staff do a tremendous job as well in that regard. We're humming at a great clip, like I said.
30: Well, Cullen, you know what? We appreciate, as former players, we get on this alumni call, and I'm always shouting out how you guys have done a great job of preparing our players to play football. And that is the most important thing, is being prepared to play football. And we appreciate all the stuff that you're doing for our guys, and we appreciate it. And I appreciate you coming on our show. And I'd like to thank you for being our guest today on In the Huddle. And I just want to say good luck to you guys this weekend. I know you guys can beat them. I know you guys have a little bit of a thorn in the side after that game from last year. And I think you guys can remove that thorn by a big win on Saturday.
31: No, there's no doubt. Our guys have been busting their tails, and they're ready to go. They're prepared, as we like to say, in the strength and conditioning world. But, Glenn, I appreciate the invite. I appreciate the support, as always. And love chopping it up with you whenever I can, brother. Thank you. Bear down. Yes.
30: Bear down.
5: That's In the Huddle with Howell. 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
6: 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Got a block. 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Touchdown, Arizona. Quincy Craig gives the Cats the lead.
5: 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Let's take a look at the Right Way Rundown and see what's coming up on our pregame show. 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
7: All right, hour number two of our pregame show. It is the Meridian Wealth Management Arizona Game Days. We get you set for the Wildcats and the BYU Cougars coming up today. In this hour, we'll get a look at our defense. Very good defensive shutout in the first game of the season against NAU. We'll go into the captain's corner as well. We've got Khalil Tate, quarterback 2018. Joining us today, that's brought to you by Jack Furrier Tire and Auto Care. Also, DK with BB is straight ahead. My questions weekly to the head coach of your Arizona Wildcats. We'll get a first look at your scoreboard, and we'll dive into the one of the big stories of the day, and that is the return or supposed return of Ishmael Mahdi and Max Harris to the Arizona Wildcats line up. All of that coming up straight ahead. Let's, though, right now dive into Arizona's defense.
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6: Steps back to throw. 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Wants to run. Hit from behind. Gets away the first time and then drop for

0: loss on the play, back of the 40. Yeah, Chase Kennedy, first man to hit him. Tay Brown was there. And Pennington play fake back to throw. Has some time now, flushed out of the pocket. Chase Kennedy, gonna sack him.
1: Chase Kennedy comes up the corner like a bat, and he just smacks him in the backfield.
2: Big opening day for Chase Kennedy on that defensive side of the ball. As the Wildcats racked up 5 sacks against NAU. He had half those sacks, 2.5 sacks for Chase Kennedy. Another guy who knows a little bit about what's happening today in Provo. He transferred to the University of Arizona from Utah, where he played to start his college career. So he's been in some games with the BYU Cougars. And this week talked about the rivalry that he learned and what he learned about BYU playing in the, what they like to call the Holy War.
3: You know, it's talked about like any rivalry over there. You know, it's called a Holy War, but I guess what we talked about, no one's so holy, but, you know, it's just, it's looked at as a rivalry, just like any other rivalry in the country.
4: Chase, how do you describe just the atmosphere of that stadium and playing there, if you played there when you were at Utah?
3: It's blue. It's a lot of blue over there. Over 60,000, you know, it's a fun environment, loud, can be hostile as you let it be, but just football at the end of the day.
4: How were you guys able to get so much pressure from the outside in that game?
3: Coach G caused a lot of pressure, a lot of blitzes. So, you know, we just play off that, we had a good game plan going into it, you know, just to be violent on the tackles, not run around them, really try to run through them, and so just collapse that pocket. So I think that helped a lot, you know, whether we were sending 4, 5, 6 people. We just had a good game plan going into it.
4: And as a veteran guy, what's your impression of Dash? He comes in, fancy spin move to get his first sack.
3: I think after that play, we went to the sideline. I told Dash, that'll be something he tell his kids. You know, his very first career college play, he got a sack. So not many people can say that. So it's been fun watching Dash. You know, his twitchiness, his quickness, and he just loves the game. And I love watching him play.
2: You know, we mentioned obviously last year at the top show, we're talking about kind of the statement that Danny Gonzalez made looking ahead to this game. And you know, those guys on the defense remember the contest last year because they had a double digit lead in the fourth quarter and they couldn't hold that double digit lead. But it'll be interesting to see kind of, can they get that same type of pressure? What's Danny going to dial up? I mean, this is maybe one of the most intriguing things because, you know, Danny Gonzalez takes this personally. So he is going to have something devised for this defense today to come out and try to disrupt Bear Bachmeier and this offense as much as possible.
5: Well, I tell you what, that 226 yards they got on the ground last year, that's personal.
6: Yeah.
5: That's real personal. So I think that what they got to do, they got to make sure that they're playing on the other side of the line of scrimmage when they got to make penetration. They got to do anything that they can to make penetration. Penetration, even if you get into 1 to 2 yards of penetration, 1 yard across the line of scrimmage, that can put pressure and relief on the outside and can collapse that pocket when they're trying to pass the ball. It's getting penetration, and I think that he's going to have some schemes. And I like that double nose thing that they've been doing, where they're doing two guys on the center. That's something that's been working out, I think, pretty good. I saw that in practice. I saw that in the game. They just got to make penetration, because if they want to stop this run, they got to be playing on that outside. They can't be getting pushed back.
6: And that's what I was going to say. With that push back against the run, it forces the running back to get off your track. Our track is like usually like a railroad train where you want to aim your aiming point where you want to follow the blocks. But if the block is in your face, it automatically throws you off. And with big running backs like they have, if they get thrown off their track, they're not as successful as if, you know, they're able just to run straight ahead. So I think you're right, Glenn. I think that push is going to be important. I think stopping the run is what's going to be important. I think they did a good job in the passing game last year, but the linebacker play and the tackling is going to be very important in this game.
5: Yeah, and if they're getting pushed back, that means that the linebackers can't run free. We got to make sure that Chase and our other linebackers, Tay, be able to go, and Cooper be able to freaking run free and get to the football. Because I think they're both good tacklers, but they can't tackle when there's somebody in their face. So they got to be able to get that and then get the pressure on the edges. I think I'm really expecting to have a good game from Trey Smith. We need to have a good game where he's constantly pressuring. He may not even get a sack, but if he's pressuring those guys, pressuring them when they're going back to pass and getting them in the long situation. We can't get them into the second and three, second and two, second or third and one, third and two. We got to get them second and longs, eight, nines, third and 10, and third and eight, third and five. You know, we got to get them in those long situations.
6: And I add this last thing to that. I think, DK, we may need to put a spy on Bear. Mm-hmm. We got to have somebody that's athletic and big enough and strong enough to take him down, because he's real good at running through defensive backs tackles. So we need a linebacker that can line him, maybe Tay Brown, that basically follows him everywhere he goes, because to me, that's how dangerous he is. To me, I understand the run game, but to me, it's about him. Mm-hmm. You have to stop him if you want to win this game.
2: I want to go back. We were talking in the first segment about Danny Gonzalez and he, again, the pre-prepping for BYU. I want to go back because he after he heard what Coach Brennan said in his press conference on Monday, Danny kind of addressed his mentality as a defensive coordinator on Tuesday.
7: I am a football nerd, junkie, whatever you want to call it. And I agree with Coach B. That was me speaking for me, because failing our kids and not giving them a plan to be successful, like, that's my worst nightmare.
2: And that's what it's about. You know, it's about, hey, I know this game is on the horizon down the line in the off season. And he went on to say, look, I look at everything. He was looking at Pittsburgh State tape to kind of get some background on the kid we played last week at quarterback, Ty Pennington. So, you know, he's just studying all kinds of tape to kind of formalize what this game week is going to be like when you get to it.
5: Tendencies. That's what you gotta look at. Tendencies. What are tendencies? What is something that they do in certain situations? And if we can anticipate that and have some clue about that, as a player, when I was playing, and that my coach gave me a good scouting report, this guy, you know, you can hook him here because he doesn't use his hands good. You know, all those kinds of things. Those are the kind of things that you relate to your players. And if they can understand those things, they can read and play 100 miles an hour. Because if you're thinking about it too much, it's done.
6: And in this day and age, I mean, as a coach, you got to know your players. I mean, it's one thing in our day, they used to give us the little tapes that we could take home and watch, but they had to break it down for us because it wasn't available to us. All this stuff is available on YouTube to these guys. I mean, and they're serious about their craft, so they're going ahead and looking anyway. So as a coach, you want to kind of, you know, show them some things where they can concentrate on if you're smart, so they're not looking all over the place. So I just think that, man, any good coach, man, is going to be putting that extra time in. And I think Coach Brennan didn't want him saying that. out loud. But, you know, again, Danny has his way. He's a former head coach himself, and he has his different ways of motivating to get his guys ready as well.
5: And a detailed guy is the best guy. You know, if you're a detail guy, that means that you might get some film. Now they can break it down. When you get film, you can get just the guy that you're going against and have that film of him, like 8, 10, 20 plays of what he does, his tendencies. So those are kind of things that they're available to our kids now, that they have to be able to take that information and apply that on the field.
2: All right, let's see if Danny Gonzalez has something devised to help this defense win today in Provo.
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2: All right, Arizona, number 14 BYU on the horizon in Provo, Utah. We've got you till around 11 o'clock, and then we'll switch it over to the network. Brody Dryden and Kyle Quinn will continue our 11 hours of Arizona game day coverage today. One of the guys that we are going to be focusing on in terms of what we're going to see on the other side of the ball today is a young man who had one heck of a day in Isaiah Glasker.
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21: Pete, what can this kid do?
2: I said Isaiah Glasker. That was actually legend Glasker. Legend. His cousin making his NCAA debut and scoring three touchdowns on five touches last week at the wide receiver position. Pretty impressive. Let's hear quickly from legend on getting that first NCAA touch that went for a touchdown there.
22: To be honest, I mean, on the sideline, when before we called the play, I was like, for some reason, I was like, my first touchdown is going to be a give. I don't know. I just said it, and it happened. So it was quiet. Like, when I scored, I was expecting it to be way louder, but I feel like I just blocked it all out, and then, like, I really couldn't hear much. But like me screaming, so yeah, it was a different feeling, to be honest. It was great.
2: All right, that's legend Glasker. We'll see him on the offensive side. Isaiah Glasker is expected to play today. He did not play in the game for them against Utah Tech due to injury, but he will be back. We'll dive into the availability report coming up as well here shortly. 520-848-1290 is the number to get in on the program if you'd like to call and or text. And we have a call right now. Let's chat with T-Money. You're on Meridian Wealth Management, Arizona Game Day.
23: Hey, gentlemen. Thanks once again for your service to the community. 11 hours of coverage. That's amazing. Thank you. Captain Glenn, thanks for doing what you guys do.
5: Thanks, Zach. Hey, appreciate that.
23: As far as Danny speaking for Danny, Coach B, bro. I mean, we're making omelets out here. You got to crack some eggs. Like, don't do that. Like, DK, you actually uncovered it yesterday when he had the color commentator for BYU. Was it Greg Rebell or Paul James or whatever? On
2: Hans Olsen.
23: Yeah, so it's he said that the BYU student section, those 30-year-olds were already insulted by Brennan saying that it wasn't the crowd. Like, they picked up something anyway to be mad about.
2: Yeah.
23: So go ahead and lean into it. Like, don't double back on your dude. He's your biggest asset. Now, I don't think Gonzo is going to be insulted by something like that. He's from New Mexico. We don't get insulted by stuff like that. But that being said, I would say lean into it. Don't try to be diplomatic. Like, they're not going to try to be diplomatic. So I don't know. That's just kind of my take there. But I get it. We got bigger fish to fry.
2: I was surprised the BYU folks seemed real sensitive about that statement this week. That was a question I asked Brent Brennan, and they just took that and ran with it. I'm like, oh my gosh.
23: Yeah, because they think that Arizona football is little brother. They see themselves as the Notre Dame of the West. I used to live out there. I heard all this. That kind of gives you a window into their psyche. I think the cats need to go in there. Fafita needs to go in there and make his pressure felt. I think Bear Brockmeyer is probably one of the luckiest dudes in college football. Like, he is this fullback playing quarterback at a quarterback school, and good things have happened for him. I think if Gonzalez is what he is coming off the way he is coming off, I guess. And he does have something for him. I'm excited to see it.
2: Yeah, it's gonna be fun to watch that kid. I mean, he's any kid that can come in and do what he did, start as a freshman in a program that has the history of quarterbacks. That I was thinking about that on the drive in here today, just thinking about the guys that have played there that have gone on to win Super Bowls. You're talking about Jim Young. McMahon, Steve Young. Yeah. There's been a tremendous history, but they've not really had that big time quarterback that they can kind of rally around probably since the 1990s. So yeah. So good for them to they've found the guy. Yeah, Ty Detmer was probably the last guy.
5: Yep.
23: Yeah, no. All right, well, good show, guys. I appreciate you having me on.
2: Appreciate you.
5: Thank you.
2: As always, T-Money. 520-848-1290 if you'd like to get in on the program. All right, let's get to DK with BB, my questions to the head coach of your Arizona Wildcats.
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2: All right. Love the DK with BB. 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These two coaches go way back to their days at Oregon State as assistant coaches, Brent Brennan and Kalani Sitake. You might not find two better friends out there on the college football scene.
0: You know, Kalani's one of my favorite people in this profession. I have a lot of respect for him. We ended up, when he came to Corvallis, you know, I was the only guy on the staff that was like a holdover coach. I was retained by Coach Anderson. So he asked me where to live. And so he moved into our neighborhood. So they lived, I don't know, five houses away. Our kids ran around the neighborhood together, which was so fun. All of our kids are grown up now, you know, 10 years, a lot changes. But it was really, really a fun time just spending time with him and his family. He's got an incredible family. His wife, Timberly, is amazing. And you know, our kids just, you know, run into the house at midnight and eat all the ice cream out of our fridge. And then they run over to Kalani's and find out, you know, what kind of junk food they had on the shelf or whatever. It's just, we just had a lot of fun together. And so I definitely think fondly on those times. And it's been fun to get to compete against them the last few years.
1: Coach, what do you remember about that atmosphere in Provo 2 years ago? And how do you want your team to better handle it this time around versus 24?
0: I didn't feel like the crowd was a problem in 24. I felt like we didn't play very well. You know what I mean? I think that's, we turned the ball over too many times. I think that's a very separate issue. They have a great crowd though. And you know, that part of it I respect, and we know that going in there. And I think that's one of those things that, if you let that be an excuse, it will be. Does that make sense? Right? So we're there to go and play good football. We're there to go and attack this opportunity that's in front of us, playing a top 15 team on the road, and we can't wait to do it.
1: How did you assess the physicality that you got out of your running game on Saturday night?
0: I thought there was a lot of good moments in the run game on Saturday night. I think you saw multiple running backs get downhill and do some good stuff running the football with some physicality. I thought our front, you know, it's funny when you look back at that game, I think the frustrating part was the turnovers, right? But when you look back at it and you're like, you know, there's 500 plus yards of offense, pretty balanced attack, 300 throwing, over 200 yards rushing. There was also a lot of good. And so I think that part of it is in something that's going to be critical this week when you're on the road playing a really good opponent. You got to be able to effectively run the football.
1: Brent, you went into this with probably 9 to 10 wide receivers who legitimately could play, and you've coached wide receivers for a long time. So how deep is this group? Is this as deep a group as you think you've ever had coaching?
0: I think so. That's a really good question, but I do think so. Like you said, I feel like there's 9 or 10 guys that can play that are ready. I definitely think there's probably 4 guys that have kind of separated themselves at the top of that list, which that happens in it on every team. But we're really excited about the progress those guys are making. And it's fun. It's fun to see some guys mature and develop and start to make plays in practice and have play with a level of consistency that gets us excited. But it's also fun to see some of the new players and some of the young players also make plays in the practice environment. So, you know, that thing's going to continue to be hyper-competitive as we go through the season. And I have a lot of trust in that group. I have a lot of trust in Bobby Wade, the guy that's coaching them. And I expect big things from that group. I think we all should.
1: Michael Salgado Medina last year only made 61% of his kicks. How confident are you that he can take that next level to consistency and maybe being a guy that's in the 80% range?
0: I think that's absolutely possible for him. I think that's such a hard thing. Like, I feel like kickers just get held to a different standard than everybody else. You know what I mean? It's just such a, you know, you miss a kick and everyone's like, oh, he can't do it. You know, then he hits a, you know, 53 yarder to ice the game at Cincinnati and everyone's like, oh yay, he's the best ever. So, you know, it's really a hard position to play. You know, you're on the sideline for 15 minutes and then we're like, hey, you know, go win it, buddy. You know what I mean? But I've just seen him, you know, I think he's really done a great job this offseason, and just the consistency, how he's striking the ball, just his accuracy has really, really improved. And I think, you know, Coach Niver and Coach Nesbitt are doing a great job with him. It's really fun to see him just playing with the confidence he's playing with. And I think it's absolutely reasonable to see him make a big jump this year. And he's also going to be a year older. You know what I mean? It's like you're playing a freshman or a sophomore kicker, and everybody holds him to a fifth-year senior Tyler Loop standard. You know, that's not fair. You know what I mean? And so, but that's what happens, right? And so I got a lot of faith in Michael. And I'm excited for him because he's worked so hard and he's hitting the ball great.
8: 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DK with BB is sponsored by Hughes Federal Credit Union. Hughes Federal Credit Union. We take you further.
2: All right. The place kicking part of it, that is definitely one of the things that I've had on my list kind of that I'm keeping an eye on. I just go back to one practice where they were going through. In fall camp, they were going through 2 minute, and they went down, and Michael with the first team missed the kick, and then they went down with the second team, and Michael made the kick. So he was inconsistent last year, and in that one practice where they kind of focused it, he was inconsistent this year. So I want to see more consistency from Michael Salgado Medina, especially, you know, on days like today. He didn't have to really kick any last week, so his first kick might come today. It's going to be a tough environment to do that, but we got it. He's got to be better than 62% this season.
5: I'll tell you, looking at all the aspects of this team, and I looked at before the season started, went over every single position, everything, and that was the only question mark I had is the kicker.
2: Yeah.
5: And the punter, but now I don't have that anymore. Yeah, I think the punter's going to be really good. And, you know, he's only had one game, but I think he's going to be pretty good. So if we can shore that up and if we can make sure that he's Medina's, and that's all about confidence, man. If you can have confidence like a Max Zendejas who says, you know, I'll kick it from a 2 yard line, you know, from all the way to the other side. I mean, Max, he gets pissed off. He left the game because he didn't be able to kick a kick. You know, Max was that confident that you need to be really confident as a kicker. And I hope he gets that confidence and that starts today.
2: All right, DK, it is DK, Glenn Howe, and Calvin Ifon. It is Meridian Wealth Management Arizona Game Day. Let's get another break in here. When we come back, we will go in the captain's corner. Khalil Tate. Gonna join Calvin Ifon and us for a chat. Meridian Wealth Management Arizona Game Day continues after this timeout. 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
8: 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Now back to your hosts, David Kelly, the tight end Glenn Howell, and the captain Kelvin Efar. Gather up, Wildcats fans. It's time to hear from our captain. It's time for our pregame speech. Captain's Corner is brought to you by Jack Furrier Tire and Auto Care. Jack Furrier, since 1960, here to get you there. And now, here is the captain, Kelvin Efon.
14: Welcome into this week's edition of the Captain's Corner, presented by Jack Furrier Tire and Auto Care. I'm Kelvin Efon. Our guest today is Khalil Tate, quarterback and captain from the class of 2018 here at the U of A. How's it going, Khalil Tate?
15: Oh, well, man, can't complain out here in this Los Angeles heat right now, this heat wave we've been experiencing, so trying to stay hydrated.
14: Yeah, you know you can't bring up heat and we out here in Tucson now. You can't do that, man.
15: You're right, but it's something going on in the water right now, man. I don't know if it's global warming, but everywhere in the world, it's kind of strange right now, man.
14: Definitely, man.
5: Beaches are going away, man.
15: Exactly. So we need the ocean breeze. You know, no beach, no ocean breeze, you know?
14: Definitely. Last time we talked, you were acting. What's been going on lately with you?
15: Still the same thing. Obviously, as far as my football career, you know, I'm kind of at a crossroads with trying to figure out, you know, what exactly I want to do. I mean, as of right now, at least I've just got back from London not too long ago. I did a cover shoot out there. So I got to visit out there for the first time. I've done, like, you know, the Madden cover, does some, you know, stunt double work with Caleb Williams. I'm actually going to be on the FC cover as well. So just been trying to stay busy with that, you know, finding a lane with what that means.
14: Definitely. No, it seems like, you know, last time you was here also, it seemed like you were doing a documentary, you were filming, you was working on something. How is that going? Where are you at on that?
15: It's going well, man. I'm not sure which exact one I was referring to, but I know that a good one that I should be a part of is my good friend Deshaun Jackson has one coming out on Prime. I want to say it's September 24th. And it's just a story about his life, but I should be mentioned or shown in that one. So, if you guys have time on September 24th, definitely tune in on Amazon for that.
14: Well, for the people that don't know, who recruited you here and why did you choose Arizona?
15: Well, when I was in high school, I was on a 7-on-7 team called Team 19 with Keyshawn Johnson as my head coach. Antonio Pierce was my defensive coordinator. And basically what happens these days as far as with the NIL stuff and, you know, high school recruits getting taken everywhere on private jets, et cetera, I was on Keyshawn Johnson's team. And so luckily enough, I was able to travel to different universities. And within those, you know, different universities that we traveled to, U of A was one of them. And I want to say it was the summer of my going into my junior year of college. I mean, it's college, of high school. And really, I fell in love with the campus. You know, that was the main thing for me. Where was I going to feel like I enjoyed being a person still, you know? And obviously, you know, I could have stayed home and went to USC or UCLA, which is, you know, the neighboring schools. But I didn't want to stay home. You know, I wanted to go somewhere far. But not far enough to where, you know, my family could still see me, but far enough to where they would have to make a game time decision in order to come out and see me. You know, they couldn't just come out in 20 minutes, 30 minutes. You know, they had to actually plan and take off work if they wanted to see me. And that kind of played a role. Obviously, you know, Rich Rye was there and he recruited me well. And I knew that I would be able to thrive in that offense and, you know, be able to run to the best of my abilities and pass the best of my abilities and lead. So all that played a role in me, you know, choosing the University of Arizona.
16: You started here as a 17-year-old, your freshman year, you started. How tough was that being so young, adjusting to college football in this type of atmosphere at just 17?
15: Yeah, I mean, that was a big accomplishment for me, first of all. Obviously, I was 17, and I started against a lot of my friends at USC. Obviously, it was a home game, but it's funny, I realized that we flipped the home side. So now the home side is actually on where the away side used to be at. But I remember that game, it being so hot. You know, I think that was one of the hottest games of the year for us. And we were smack dead in the sun because we didn't have that shade from the home bleachers, if that makes sense, to protect us. But other than that, it was good, man. It was obviously getting jitters out is a big thing. You know, college football, Power 5 or Power 4, rather. Is, you know, it's not easy. You know, obviously, you have to be prepared. You have to really know what you want to do. You know, it's not something you can go out there and kind of wing. You have to go out there with intentions, and you have to go out there with a team that is ready to go.
16: It's so different in this day and age where we have 7-8 year seniors, and the thought that you were basically done at 21. You know, what do you think about that? Do you sometimes? I mean, you know, we don't like to go back and change things. It is what it is, but. You know, what if you were able to start, like how they got this new thing, what is it, 19 with the NCAA, you're 19, that's when your clock start?
2: 5-5.
16: Five and five. What do you feel about that? How would that would have played into you possibly being a little older when you graduated instead of being so young?
15: Yeah, I mean, well, people often bring that up to me. I mean, in my opinion, I feel like if you're a baller, you're a baller. You know, obviously age and maturity plays a role, right? But if you are 17 and you can get around this 23-year-old, you know, what does that mean? So obviously, you know, the age does play a role and obviously having that maturity, but at the end of the day, it comes down to, you know, me versus you and, you know, can you stop me? So I don't think too much about it. Obviously, it plays a role now because you can be in college for, you know, up to seems like almost 10 years, which personally I wouldn't want to do. Right. But obviously, like you say, you know, it's a different day and age. You know, you can get paid to stay longer now, if that makes sense. So obviously if I was in that situation, it would be the decisions to be made. But, you know, if you're starting as a freshman, you really don't have time to stay 8 years. You know what I'm saying? So if you're doing, you know, what you came to do early on and, you know, you actually get an opportunity to play early, you know, I don't think it makes that big of a difference.
16: Khalil Tate is our guest in the Captain's Corner, brought to you by Jack Ferrier Tire and Auto Care. Jack Ferrier since 1960, here to get you there. Your best season statistics-wise was your junior year, over 2,500 yards, 26 touchdowns. How tough was it going into your senior year with all that attention on you from the opposing defenses and teams?
15: I mean, well, obviously, you know, when you have a coach that you're with for 2 years and you have a different coach for the next 2 years, it's always going to be some adjustments. Obviously, you know, the better the opportunity as far as the coaches that you do get, you know, of implementing whatever worked in the past, you know, to continue to do that. But sometimes it doesn't work that way, right? You know, sometimes a coach will come in and and they want to implement their offense and, you know, put their DNA on that program. So, obviously, I mean, you know, I wanted to do better my senior year. I think some injuries kind of riddled that a lot. And just, you know, overall, it was a lot going on as far as behind the scenes and everything that we tried to push forward. But, I mean, other than that, I wouldn't change anything. I mean, obviously, you know, I stayed healthy enough to be able to still be able to speak to you guys, right? You know, everybody can't, you know, as crazy as that sounds. And, yeah, I think, you know, could have done better, obviously, but I wouldn't trade it for anything.
2: Khalil David Kelly here. Obviously, you mentioned the injuries. You were primarily a running quarterback during your time here. Wildcats are going to face a running quarterback today in Bear Bachmeier that you know has shown the ability to get yards on the ground. When you were in that particular space, what was your mindset about trying to keep yourself healthy, trying not to take hits? What are the keys for running quarterbacks in that, and maybe something maybe you even partake on to young men today about, you know, how they want to try to protect themselves so they can live to play that next play out there?
15: Yeah, I mean, well, really all of my injuries came from, like, myself, you know, so whether that be my, you know, two AC joint injuries, or I think my junior year it was an ankle injury, but nothing, I never got injured based off of my playing ability, if that makes sense. I think my junior year I got my ankle injury happened when I got sacked in the backfield. So I don't think, obviously you have to protect yourself. You know, I think for myself, with the talent that I was given, I didn't necessarily get put in a lot of awkward positions as a runner. You know, when I ran, it was pretty clear, if that makes sense. And, you know, I got out of bounds. Sometimes I did lower my shoulder, but for the most part, my injuries didn't necessarily come from, like, the defense, if that makes sense. And so obviously you got to protect yourself and whatnot. But, you know, it really all comes down to decision-making, you know, knowing when to check the ball down, knowing when to go out of bounds instead of staying in bounds, knowing when to, you know, maybe slide if you can versus trying to run somebody over. So all that plays a role.
16: Being that I had another question about that quarterback as well. Being that style of quarterback where you have strong run game and you can throw the ball, what were the type of defenses that bothered you and slowed you down?
15: I would say when you stack the box, I mean, obviously that's what most teams did, but it really comes down to, you know, making the plays, though. That's what it comes down to. I mean, you can stack the box all you want, right? You can have no high safety. You can have one safety. You can, you know, press on the receivers. You can, you know, do different twists up front, but it really comes down to, you know, making a play. I know we played against USC my sophomore year, I believe. We played against Uchenna Nwosu. And he was at the end, and he did well, right? Obviously, I got around him a few times, but it really comes down to personnel. You know, can you make the play? That's what it comes down to. It doesn't necessarily come down to, you know, the defense that's set up, because for every defense that's set up, you know, the offensive coordinator is you know, putting his mark down to come out on top.
16: Khalil Tate is our guest in the Captain's Corner, brought to you by Jack Ferrier Tire and Auto Care. Jack Ferrier since 1960, here to get you there. You've been watching Noah for about 3 or 4 years now. Tell me some of the things that you like about his game.
15: I mean, I like his leadership. Obviously, you know, that's the main thing that points out. You know, it's a blessing to be able to start for 3 to 4 years these days. Obviously, you know, with the transfer portal and, you know, people not necessarily being able to play, you don't necessarily see that all the time, right? I mean, you might see a guy have one really big season, or you might have one really big season and a season that's after that not that good, but it's really mainly you see a lot of like two year careers in a sense of, you know, actually being able to put a lot of film out there. And I think for him to be able to get over to is a blessing. You know, obviously he's doing a great job leading. You know, he should have all the records by the time he's done, you know, just as far as his efficiency and as far as, you know, him having the experience that he does have. So I definitely believe that.
2: Khalil, who are some of your teammates that you stay connected with now that you're gone from the U of A?
15: Cedric Peterson, that's the first one that comes to my mind. Isaiah Hayes, he comes to my mind too. Those are like two of like the main people that I speak with. Obviously, you know, I still keep in contact with a good amount of my ex teammates, but those are like the two that I kind of, you know, frequent with and I've spoken to within the week, if that makes sense.
16: And another thing with Noah, have you watched those guys? They have a bunch of great receivers out there. As a quarterback, how do you keep all those guys happy with just having so many guys?
15: I mean, there's really no way to keep him happy, if that makes sense. Obviously, if he could throw on the ball every play, they'll be quote-unquote happy. But, I mean, there's really no way. It's all about, you know, those receivers being able to buy in and understand that, you know, even if you want to average, you know, whether it be six or seven catches, you might get four, you know, but that four catches, you might get 70 yards. So, obviously, you know, for receivers, you know, they look at numbers, you know, a good amount. But it's all about the efficiency. You know, if the team is doing well, nobody's tripping. You know, if the team is, you know, going through struggles, that's when, you know, you have to look yourself in the mirror and you got to figure things out. So there's really no way to make receivers happy unless you give them the ball every play, which is, you know, kind of impossible. But like I said, with the group of guys that they have, I definitely believe that their team camaraderie and the way that they move and the way Noah leads, that shouldn't be a problem.
16: You know, one thing I was thinking about with everybody, Noah is more of a passing quarterback. He don't really get out and run. And I think to be effective in this offense around the goal line, in the times that I've seen this offense be effective, the quarterback runs a lot around the goal line. How much do you think Noah should mix in some running with his passing to open up the passing game?
15: And you're referring to, like, the goal line, like red zone goal line type?
16: Well, I'm saying in the goal line, that's where he usually runs. But in this day and age, to me, you got to run the ball a little bit to open up some of those passing lanes. So how much, you know, how much is too much and how much do you think he need to do?
15: I mean, it's a balance. You know, obviously, you have to lean on to your coordinator. You know, you got to trust the coordinator that he's, you know, leading you in the right direction. A lot of times that, you know, we might – want him to run, the offense or the play call might be for him not to run, you know? And obviously, as a quarterback, you know, you have to listen to your offensive coordinator. And it's really just, you know, you trusting what they believe in and trusting that they're putting you in the right positions to flourish, right? But like I said, at the end of the day, it comes down to the play calling. You know, whoever's calling that play, all you're doing is running that play that's called a signal in or toting your helmet. You know, that's all you're doing. So obviously, could he run more? Sure. But at the end of the day, all he's doing is what's asked of him from the coach. So, yeah.
5: Khalil, Glenn Howell here. Hey,
15: how you doing?
5: Pretty good, man. Hey, listen, man, I just wanted to know what was your feeling? You had one of the greatest days in Arizona history as an offensive player. Okay, I think that's
16: what
5: that was the greatest day in Colorado. Tell us what were you feeling? How was the feeling after, you know, the first half and then all of a sudden the second half? What was your feeling going, you know, during that game? Feeling like?
15: Well, interesting enough, I think the week before that we had a bye and, I went back home to California, Los Angeles, Inglewood specifically. And, I went to my high school game and I was telling my coach, you know, at that point I hadn't been playing yet. I don't know if you guys remember, but
5: yeah.
15: I was a backup still. And this is before the portal, et cetera. So I ended up telling my coach, like, you know, with this bye week, you know, if things don't go how I want them to, like, you know, I'll have to, you know, seek and search for other things. And that Colorado game came up. And like I said, I came in as a backup and I didn't think I was going to play. So I didn't even tell my parents to go to the game. Right. So. Everything that I'm doing, I think I had a few friends that were there, but no family were there because I told them, don't come because I'm not going to play. And so I think that week in specific, I was just a lot more dialed in for whatever reason. And early on, I think it was the first series or second series maybe, I was just really locked in more than I had ever been before. And I saw my good friend B-Dawg take a roll and hit to the sideline, and I saw he was slow to get up. And then the longer it was taking, the more I kind of start thinking, you know, I might be getting in. And then they told me to start warming up, and they put me in the game, and, you know, the rest is history.
16: I think this season will be my expectation this season is 8 to 9 wins. What are your expectations for this team?
15: For this team, I would say 10. Now, obviously, last year they had 9, right? So, you know, why not get double digits? Obviously, take it game by game. But I think with the momentum from last season, you know, and to have a senior quarterback like Noah, who, you know, has shown that he can lead well and win games and, you know, like I said, win big time ball games, you know, I think he wants to end his college career on his own terms, you know, and I think that 10 wins is, you know, obviously you want to scratch the surface there with this team. And I believe they can get to it based off of last year, and they just have to, you know, start with this game. You know, this is a very important game early on in the season. And I think, obviously, you want to win them all, but this game will play a major factor in, you know, the DNA of the team.
16: Our thanks to Arizona's 2018 quarterback and captain, Khalil Tate, for joining us this week in the Captain's Corner. Appreciate you, man.
15: Bear down.
16: Bear down.
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0: coming up on our pregame show, brought to you by Right Way Heating, Cooling, and Plumbing. Doing things the right way.
1: All right, one more hour to go with us. We are going to hear from Trayson Bourget coming up in this segment out of South Point Catholic High School. He is the backup quarterback to Bear Bachmeyer with the BYU Cougars. He joined Kalani Sitake on Kalani's weekly TV show this week. Some strong words about from Trayson about why he chose to finalize his college career playing in Provo, Utah. Who will be that pest of the game? We'll get into that as well. Central Pest Control brings you your pest of the game. Can we beat the book? Casino del Sol sponsors that. You have a 7.5-point underdog over under 48.5. Keys to the game as well coming up. We'll also check in on our scoreboard as well. Trayson Bourget played at South Point Catholic High School, helped lead that team to a state championship game, and before going on to Western Michigan, where early in his career, he ascended to be the starter.
2: Bourget back in the gun, and looking deep down the sideline, the pass is caught by Zampucci. Zampucci taking it all the way in for the Bronco touchdown.
1: One of the six touchdown passes that he threw at Western Michigan over the course of two seasons, and had a best day against Ball State back in 2023 when he threw for 328 yards and three touchdowns, but decided to make his way back west. Excited more than anybody is Trayson Bourget for this game this week against the University of Arizona. Here's what he had to say earlier this week on the Kalani Sitake a TV show.
3: It's hot. It's hot. Tucson's a hot place, but man, that's what I grew up watching U of A every single weekend. I was tailgating every single weekend. My room at home in Tucson is still decked out. The wallpaper is Arizona. I have portraits of me as a kid dressed up in an Arizona uniform. All the siblings, there's six of us. I have pictures of post game, you know, taking pictures with Arizona players. I have cleats that players gave me, or gloves, or a hand warm, whatever it is. So that was my childhood dream, right, to suit up for the Wildcats. Obviously, you know, God had a different path for me. There was a time when I was committed to Arizona for about a year. They had a staff change, and you know, things ended up working out the way they did. And I mean, I have no regrets. I'm exactly where I need to be. I'm exactly where God wanted me. I'm making the most of it.
1: Yeah, he was recruited by the Kevin Sumlin staff, however, not picked up in the process once the Jed Fish regime took over here in Tucson. As I mentioned, went to Western Michigan where he started his college career. Kalani Sitake talked about the process, about how he arrived in Provo after deciding that Western Michigan was not the place for him.
4: Trayson was really honest with the recruiting process. He was getting ready to transfer. He contacted A-Rod and said that he wanted to be at BYU, and he was confident that's where he's supposed to be. He said he's prayed about it. So A-Rod comes and talks to me, and I said, well, we don't have a scholarship or a spot right now. And then so we were talking about it for a few days, and then he calls a few days later and says, hey, good news, I just got accepted to BYU, and I'll be there next week. And we're like, looks like we just got a new quarterback, and we don't know what this means, but he just really, he testified how he needed to be at BYU, and we felt really strongly about that too. And he loves his faith and his faith in Christ, and he prayed about it. And so who are we to stop him? And he showed up and actually walked on and earned a scholarship and became one of the best leaders. He's one of the best leaders I've ever been around. Mm-hmm. And so he had an opportunity to go and start anywhere in the country. A lot of people wanted him because they needed a starting quarterback, and he just, same faith that brought him here kept him here. And you know, Bears better because Trayson's here, and our team is better. He was voted as one of our co-captains on the team because of his leadership, and I'm just telling you, he makes my job a lot easier, and he's going to be an amazing coach someday. But I think he's got a lot of football still ahead of him. But I mean, look at this makeup, his genetic makeup of who he's from, his family, and how much they love sports. But I think he's one of the best leaders, and I think he's going to be successful and maybe be a future donor for us someday.
1: Already looking for that future money right there. But I want to go back to what he said there. It's like, again, you know, this wasn't a situation where Trayson, you know, like, they were recruiting him. I mean,

0: I mean, they were talking, but he basically said, this is where I want to go. I'm going to apply to go there. So he was like, I'm not going to wait for them to say, okay, let's see if we can get you in. He filed his application and said, okay, that's where I want to go. And maybe he thought, even if I don't get to play, that's still where I want to be. And got in and say, hey, I got accepted, so here I come.
1: I was going to say, shout out moms and pops.
0: Yeah.
1: Toby, you know,
0: for Toby and Vanessa.
1: To being able to cover that bill. To be able to have some parents that believe in you that much. But, no, as they said, it's a great family. I've been knowing them since those kids were little, probably before they had a few of them. Because he was into flag football and stuff way back in his day. But, no, man, not surprised at all in the character. Sometimes as a kid, you want to play big time ball, and he was at Western Michigan. That was D1. He had his taste of that, but he wanted to be, I guarantee you, in a situation to where he was around some big time football, because he probably has some aspirations of being a big time football coach or something, or administrator or something like that one day. So hey, you got to go and get that experience that you're looking for, and if that opportunity comes where he has a chance to, you know, play quarterback, I guarantee you he'll be ready.
2: And sometimes you just really have that feeling where you want to go. You know, I had that feeling when I went to Arizona, and I came here and I said, you know, this is the place I want to be at, you know, and you get that feeling when you're getting on the recruiting sheet, and every football player has that, you know, they have that feeling, and it's, nowadays they don't get that feeling and they just leave now, you know, before, you know, now you get that feeling. When you have that feeling, you know where to go. That's where you got to go, where your heart is.
0: And again, you mentioned you got to go where your heart is. And Trayson, I'll let you hear from him again. His heart was not at Western Michigan. In fact, he wasn't sure where his heart was. And that was one of the reasons that pulled him, or one of the things that pulled him to the BYU situation.
3: There was a big part of me that was missing. You know, I was chasing, you know, all the success and all this glory coming from football, and trying to, you know, be the best football player I can be, that I was distancing myself from, you know, who I am, like, as a person, and, you know, who I am as a child of God, and who I am as a brother, as a son to my parents. And it was dragging me down into, you know, depths that I couldn't get out of by myself. And it's actually crazy. You know, last night I was having trouble sleeping, and whenever that happens, I look at old texts that I have with whether my mom, my dad, my brother. And I come across a text with my mom, and it was a text for help, because I was just in such a low place, you know, mentally, spiritually. You know, when on the outside people are looking at all the success that I'm bringing, but I was just at the lowest point of my life, and it kind of just shocked me, you know, just looking back at where I was, you know, 3 years ago and where I am now. It's just like it's a totally different person. I feel like I'm living a totally different life, and that's not even having anything to do with football. It's about, you know, who I'm surrounded with, you know, the community I am in, what I prioritize in life. And, you know, football is just a game, right? Like, football can do so much for us, but, you know, it's what we can do with football that brings you real happiness. And I do believe that football has brought me closer to Christ. BYU has brought me closer to Christ. And I'm just eternally grateful for, you know, people like Coach Kalani and people like Jake Retzloff and people like Bear Bachmeier, people that I can compete with every single day, you know, day in and day out, and understanding that, you know, we're trying to achieve the same goal. We're trying to, you know, be disciples of Christ through the game of football.
0: That's Southern Arizona's own Trayson Borgay. Grew up in Marana, graduated from South Point Catholic High School. What he said there, guys, I thought was interesting, because, I mean, from a young man who you think is probably the most grounded, just based on what we know about that family and where he comes from, even for a kid like that, it's hard out there. This game is hard. This process is hard. And sometimes even the kid that you think is the most grounded can lose his way.
2: He's one of a thousand, at least a thousand kids out there that are feeling that same way. You know what I'm saying? Is that once you know, when you're there, some of these kids, they get to these schools, think it's the greatest place, you know, when they first get there, and then all of a sudden, nah, it's not, you know. They're lost. They're lost. And they don't know what to do, and they reach out to the people that are around them. And he luckily has a very supportive family. He's got the support system, and you know, kudos to Toby and his wife and the family of them to talk to. He's got his older brother that played, you know, and giving him some advice, and that's what you need.
4: You need to be
2: surrounded by those kind of people, and he's very fortunate and blessed to be able to have that around him.
1: Yeah, sometimes, man, it's tough because we see ourselves as, you know, being a Hall of Famer and being a starter and all these different things, and things come to humble you. I remember being on the basketball team. I called my grandmother after the first semester, like, Grandma, you know, can I come back to TCU? You know, and she's like, no. Yeah. She's like, no, you know, and so it's just one of those things, man. As a kid, sometimes, man, you the situation of, you know, wanting to be the star and all that is what means the most to you at that time. And then reality hits and you have to know how to adjust. And sometimes it take a long time. I can be honest, man, when I didn't make the NFL and get to make the money and the fame and stuff, it took me a minute, you know, to get over that and realize, you know, but you get back to your faith, man. You get back to, you know, family and the things that really mean. Me getting back to Tucson, you know, kind of gave me a chance to get it all back together. So, you know, that's what I'm hearing when I hear a kid like that, man. It's just that, you know, sports sometimes, man, it can just take you in all directions.
2: Yeah, I remember talking when I got cut from the Raiders. I pulled off the freeway, man. Had to call my pop, and he said, boy, get your stuff together.
1: Man.
2: He said, get it together, man. This is not the end of the world. And he said, get in your car, get back to Tucson. That's where you want to go. Get back to the Bay. And he says, you make your decision. You're a grown man now. And I was like, wow. You know, and I pulled over on the side of the freeway, man. And I had to put that dime and collect call.
1: And I had to say that hearing you say that is why it's so important to have that family.
2: Yeah.
1: Yep. You know, having that dad to talk to and let you know it's okay. You know, some of us didn't have a situation where it'll take you a little longer to get that right. And that's why I said about his family able to help him be able to transfer where he didn't have to worry about getting another scholarship and worry about trying to go to NFL, do what's best for you and your life and your, you know, and your psyche.
2: Yep.
0: All right. Trayson Borgay likely will not play a whole lot today, if at all, so I doubt he'll be a pest, but somebody will be. Let's identify who those dudes are going to be.
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0: All right, earlier we mentioned the freshman wide receiver legend Glasker. He was freshman of the week for those three touchdowns that he scored in the game against Utah Tech. But I'm going to go with the other award winner this week, the special teams award winner, Cannon DeVries. Shot out of a cannon. Arizona last week gave up, but the one kick that did not go into the end zone got returned for, what, like 40 yards? Cannon DeVries last week took one 100 yards to the house for a touchdown, and he had a couple of punts that he returned for 73 yards. If they get that type of special teams performance this week from Cannon DeVries, Arizona will be coming back from Provo with a dub with an L. So I'm going to go. My pest is Cannon DeVries in special teams today.
2: Well, my pest is, I hope he ain't going to be a pest, but he's is L.J. Martin, man, the big fella in the backfield. If he has a good day, it's going to be a long day for the Cats. So we got to stop. We got to shut him down. We got to hit him multiple times. When he catches the rock, when he takes the rock, we got to make sure he pays for it. And we got to just shut that down. If we can keep him under 100 yards, under 100 yards, I think we can win this football game.
1: And mine is going to be on the other side of the ball, and I'm going to go to the other Glasker. Yeah. Because
2: the linebacker.
1: Yeah. Isaiah, man, he murdered us last year. I know he's a little injured, but he had such a great game last year. I know we're gonna have to game plan for him, so we have to keep him from being disruptive and keep him off of our quarterback.
2: Yeah, last year he was injured too, and then he came back.
1: So that's not good.
2: Yeah, last year he was.
1: That's not good.
2: Yeah,
1: I mean, because what that tells me is
2: he was supposed to be a big game guy. Yeah, yeah,
1: he's a big game guy, and he held out of that game. And this is when you know a guy's serious. He held out that first game because it wasn't a big game.
2: Yeah,
1: he's here for this one, the one that counts. So yeah, he's a guy that I think we better focus on and make sure we put a hat on him.
0: All right, those are the guys we think will get underneath the Wildcats' skin. Your pest today in Provo.
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15: And Ty Pennington, a quarterback, sets up in the shotgun. He'll take the snap. Play fake. Rolling right, will throw on the run, and it is
16: a pick.
15: Was it a pick? Yes. Was he inbounds? Yes, interception, Arizona, and the Cats take over.
17: First down, Arizona.
15: There we go, Quinn Olson. We talked about him before the ball game. The former walk-on, he was a quarterback in high school. He came to Arizona primarily because his sister was a student, and the coaches have raved about what he's done. And earned a scholarship, and there he gets his first pick.
0: Quinn Olson already out there making plays. That's what we like to see from the youngster now starting at safety for your Arizona Wildcats. He got an interception, and he got to head over to the sideline and celebrate with the crowd afterwards.
18: Man coverage. I saw my guy break out. I thought I was in a good position, so I looked back at the quarterback. You know, I saw the ball coming out. I just sliced underneath and just had to hold on to it, and then obviously made the play. And then stabbing the sword, that was pretty cool. So hopefully I can do that a few more times.
0: I love to stab the sword for sure. That turnover sword, let's keep that thing going. Guys, obviously the big news as a part of this game today, the Wildcats getting some key players back to the roster for the game today. Running back Ishmael Mahdi, linebacker Max Harris, punter Sullivan Moon, all officially joined the team this week after a Pima County judge granted them a temporary restraining order against the NCAA, the latest court ruling in this whole 5-5 fight. All three of those players were part of a lawsuit that was seeking a fifth year of eligibility. It was filed here by a local law firm here in Southern Arizona, so they are with the team in Provo. Whether or not they play is the question as we go to the availability report today, which is currently sponsored by nobody. So like Hughes Federal Credit Union, who picked up on DK with BP, you can be the sponsor of the availability report. Just give us a call here, 520-887-1000. We'll hook you up with that every week. I still don't believe they're going to play today. How about you guys?
2: They're not going to play. They're not going to play. It's that they're there for this. The support, and plus the backfield is loaded. I mean, where are you going to fit that guy? Unless, you know, I just don't see. And I think, well, Max.
1: Yeah, we can use
2: Max, we can use Max, but I don't know about the running back because he got some guys back there.
0: Well, I was thinking in terms of Max, I mean, I don't think you're going to start him. Like the guys that are going
2: to rotate in.
0: Yeah, I think the guys that lose maybe some reps are guys like Jabari Mann. Maybe loses some reps in that second level. But, I mean, the way Cooper played last week, I don't think you're starting him in front of Cooper. You're not starting him in front of Chase, and you're certainly not starting him in front of Tay. So he's coming into that next realm of linebackers if he does play.
1: Yeah, I mean, I thought he was a pretty good linebacker. So I think, again, right, being that they're just coming in and these guys have been starting, of course you go with the starters because of they've been putting in all the work and the expectations is to have those guys. But if they're here as the season goes along, you got to go with the best guy, and we'll figure out, you know, who that is when that time comes. But I'm my biggest question is, what is the NCAA going to do if those guys play and then they go, you know, and then they go back? Are they going to take we win, or are they going to take the game back?
0: That's
1: like,
0: what
1: is
0: I
1: that
0: can't,
1: in question? If that's in question, no, neither one can play.
0: Yeah.
1: If that's in question, neither guy can play.
0: And that's why, in judging just what they did a couple of years ago with Ja'Cory Kroski Merritt and how safe they played that situation, I just don't see them now all of a sudden doing a complete 180 and putting these two guys out there.
1: And I remember at the end of the season when we was losing, I said, hey, let's throw him,
0: let's just throw him out there. Right?
2: What do we got to lose?
0: Take at that
1: the
0: point.
1: Game back or win. That was just my thought. I mean, early in the season when we were trying to see what we were going to get, you know, even though one of our best games of that season was the game that he played. But at the end of that season, I was like, well, don't look like we're going to, you know, go to a bowl or anything, if you know, if they did take the game back. So that was just my mindset, especially since the kid had, you know, came over and trusted us that he had the opportunity to play. I thought giving him another game so he can get a little bit more tape would help him out, but things worked out for him.
0: All right, and one of the guys that could be affected by the return of Ishmael Mahdi is Antoine Roberts, who had a nice debut last week against NAU. He talked about if he knew Ishmael Mahdi might be coming back to Arizona.
16: I didn't have an idea probably until the fifth year rule kind of passed, and coach was really open about it, and we were really welcoming with Mahdi coming back. He's been a great addition, and he's elevated the competition in the room for sure, and just a great teammate for sure.
0: Well, and that's one of the things that Brent Brennan said right off the top was like, look, these are two guys we know. These are two guys the players know. These are two guys that the players love. And Ishmael Mahdi and Max Harris, captains from last year's team, we're just not welcoming anybody, any five-year guy back into this situation. These are five-year guys that we are extremely very familiar and comfortable with. Josh Bringle is the linebacker coach, and he talked about one of the reasons why you absolutely want to have a Max Harris back in your locker room.
19: He dives into the situation in front of him. He's been at four different universities, and when he came here, it wasn't, hey, at this last school, I was doing this. They kind of did this. What's up with that? Okay, I'm here now. What's our process? What's red line? Let me learn that. Let me be that. And I think that that's a great testament for a guy who's had success every place he's been at. That's why he's had opportunities to move up in division and level. And he came in, and although he was a starter at each place previously, he came in with a humble mindset of what do I have to do to work? And he came in with that workman's mindset, understood what is red line, what's it about, and figured it out. And he also created unbelievable relationships with his teammates, with his coaches. He's got natural charisma, and I think it's a testament to who he is as a man and how he'll take on any challenge. I think that that's what excites me about him in the football field, but also just in life. He will be successful because of how he carries himself and in any situation, the way he presents himself and attacks it.
2: I think that's a good thing. You bring him back in, and what you do, what you create is see who's going to sink and who's going to swim. Okay? So if you're going to see the guy that's the third guy in the backfield and he's like getting pushed by, is he going to play better or is he going to just pucker out? So that's a good thing, man. I mean, you're going to really see who your performers are.
1: And everybody has aspirations. Pressure. Everybody has aspirations of going to the NFL. Guess what? That NFL locker room.
2: I had
1: Rashawn Salaam and I think Tyrone Wheatley and I forget what was the little running back, from Washington. I don't know where I'm missing.
2: I know you're talking about Coleman or I know you're talking about number eight.
1: Name in a minute, but he was a star running back. So Napoleon Kaufman. You know what I'm saying?
2: Yes.
1: So that's what it's going to be. That's how it goes. When you go from high school to college, you're like, whoa, you have a room full of guys. But what I wanted to say about those two guys is Muhammad and
0: Ishmael
1: and Max is this, is that those guys come from Texas, man. They love football.
0: Right.
1: They love football, and they're going to do whatever it takes to help this team. It doesn't matter whether it be a starter, the second team guy. I saw the way that they played. You didn't see any attitudes or any entitlement from those guys. They came in and did what they had to do to fit in.
2: Yeah, and I don't think the coaches would put them in there if they were going to create a problem.
1: Right.
2: You know, they're not me guys. Yeah, they're not me guys. Exactly. I was just going to say that, is that they have to be able to integrate all that stuff into the leadership, into those rooms. And I think that's what's going to do it. And I think we're going to get a better room on each side. You know, the linebacker room is going to be better, and also the running back room is going to be better.
0: Wildcats put out a statement yesterday saying linebacker Max Harris, running back Ishmael Mahdi, and kicker Sullivan Moon have been cleared for competition. Harris and Mahdi will travel with the team for today's game at BYU. As far as the rest of the availability report, this is a conference game, the only conference game on the docket today. Myron Robinson did not play last week at linebacker. He is questionable. He's another guy that might potentially lose some reps if Max Harris returns. Everett Russo Jr., Deshaun Hinton, and Ezra Funa are all out of today's ball game for the U of A. Raider Damani, a big loss from the BYU side. He got hurt last week. Their talented safety, he is out of the game. But as we mentioned, Isaiah Glasker is cleared and will play. Pearson Watson, another linebacker for the Cougars, also questionable for today's contest. That is your availability report, sponsored by Nobody. Jump on that. Give us a call, 887-1000. 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All right, let's find out if we can beat the book here.
5: Tucson, it's time to beat the book. Will the Cats beat the spread? 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
0: All right, Arizona, 7.5-point underdog today. Going into this hostile environment where they did not perform all that well 2 years ago. This game is just too early for me. And I just think BYU, that place, I don't know if you watch that video. They do a video every week called The Cut, and they just kind of take you through game day and what the experience is like. And it's wild. It's wild there. We got a lot of work to do here at the University of Arizona in terms of our fan base to get on point with what they do there. I don't know if we can ever get to that point, but it would be nice to get closer to that. And I just think there's too much energy that's coming from that side today. So I'm taking BYU and laying those points today.
2: Well, I think it's going to be a motivator for these guys to go up in that environment. And I think if we were a young, really young team, I would say, you know what, that I'd take BYU too. But since we have so many guys from that last year's team that were there, that felt that the hurt of that game, and knowing that they had that game in the grasp of their hands, I think I'm going to take U of A and the points.
1: Yeah, I can't go with U of A this week. I feel like what happened is when you go to U of A last year, BYU comes here and they play a tight game, double overtime, right?
0: Yeah.
1: They remember as well how tough Arizona was. And they don't want to lose at home, so I think they prepare and they're going to be a little tougher. Of course, that ain't what I want. I want us to win, but I just think that home field advantage and the knowledge of they know that Arizona could actually beat them because they took them to the wire before, I think that's going to be in the back of their mind and they're going to tighten up.
0: Glenn, 40.5 is the over-under today.
2: I think it's going to be the under.
0: Yeah, I've got it right around that number, and I think it could be maybe a little bit more of a defensive game than what we maybe anticipate it's going to be. So, I'm thinking maybe kind of around 20. I could see 28-13, something in that neighbor, 28-14, 17. So, yeah, I'm going to go.
2: I say 24-17.
0: I'm going to go under as well.
1: Yeah, I'm going to go under. I think this is going to be a physical game, and I think they're going to take the air out the ball. Both teams are going to try to take away that, and it's going to be, tough sledding on the ground.
0: Yeah. All right. DK and Kelvin are laying the points with BYU. Glenn's taking the points. Arizona, everybody's playing the under. We'll find out who beats the book on the postgame show.
5: That is how you bet the book so you can beat the book. Bet the Book is sponsored by Casino del Sol. 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Let's take a look at what's happening today around the rest of the country. The Wildcats Radio 1290 Game Day Scoreboard is brought to you by Goldberg and Osborne. Goldberg and Osborne, Arizona's leading injury law firm.
0: All right, a lot of games going on around the country today. The one we're keeping an eye on is headed to the half down in Texas at College Station. ASU hanging in there. They trail the Texas A&M Aggies right now by a score of 17-10. So the Sun Devils with a huge test on the road at the number 10 team in the country on this second Saturday of the college football season. Top 25 games in action. There's a number of games being played right now. Oklahoma State, how about this? Leading early against Oregon. Number 6 Oregon at home, 3-0. Georgia all over Western Kentucky, 28-0. That's second quarter. Penn State leading Temple in Philadelphia. That's 10-3 right now. The Nittany Lions, 16th in the country. Number 11, Oklahoma, down 10-0 in the near the half at Michigan. Michigan bouncing back after their lackluster performance against Western Michigan last week. Number 5, Indiana all over Howard at the half, 41-0. Also games today, Rice at number 3, Notre Dame. Number 12, Alabama visits Kentucky. Utah State on the road at number 19, Washington. 17th-ranked SMU will be home against UC Davis. 18th-ranked Tennessee will be at Georgia Tech today. You've got Southern at number 22, Houston. Louisiana Tech visits number 8, LSU. 13th-ranked Texas Tech in the Big 12 is on the road against Oregon State. Iowa State will visit their in-state rivals, Iowa, number 21 in the country. 9th-ranked Ole Miss hosts Charlotte today. Number 20, Arkansas, the other ranked team in the Big 12, will host, I'm sorry, number 20, Utah, will host Arkansas. The Utes are the other ranked team in the conference. 14th-ranked Southern California is home tonight against Louisiana. Already this week, number 7, Miami beat Florida A&M 77-7. Last night, number 23, Missouri over Kansas 38-21. 24th-ranked Louisville beat Villanova 59-13. And number 25, Virginia took down Norfolk State 59-3. That is a look at your scoreboard.
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0: Here we go. All right, just a few more minutes with us here before we hand you over to Brody Dryden and Kyle Quinn for countdown to kickoff ahead of the 12:30 meeting between the Wildcats and the BYU Cougars. This will be meeting number 28 between these two teams. It's a really tight rivalry between these two, although BYU has won the last five meetings between these two teams. 14-12-1 right now. BYU leads the series, and they're 5-3 against the Wildcats in Provo. So, again, it's a place that Arizona teams of the past have won. You might have to go back to the Border Conference days, but they have won there. Kedrick Reeseno is one guy who can't wait to play this game. He has that memory from last year.
27: It was a sour feeling, you know what I mean? I think it still gets to a lot of us. You know, losing that game last year was one of the hardest things that we went through as a team, I think. And, you know, being able to go forward and get another opportunity at them, like, a lot of us been preparing for this moment.
0: Yeah, Kalani Sitake is the head coach. We mentioned he and Brent Brennan go way back to their days as assistants in Oregon State. He has a lot of respect for Wildcat quarterback Noah Fafita.
28: Yeah, I mean, he's the same guy. He's always efficient, and his football IQ is really impressive, and the things that he can do on the field, and he can do it with his legs too. But he's got such a strong arm, and just the knowledge of where to go with the ball. So it's going to be really hard to confuse him because he doesn't get confused easily.
0: Yeah, so that's going to be one of the things I think. Again, if the Arizona Wildcats are going to win this game, Noah Fafita is obviously going to have to play a whole lot better than he did 2 years ago in that game up there, and where he just they really rattled him in the second half of that game. And we haven't seen somebody rattle Noah. That might have been, you know, we can debate it. That might have been his poorest performance wearing a Wildcat uniform, so you know that's maybe in his mind.
29: Yeah, that's what I was
0: well.
29: Going to say. Yeah, that's something I'm telling you. There's a lot of memories going on here on this game, and I think that if it was a younger team, like I said, if it would be different. But if it's an older team that these guys are mature and they just don't like that taste in the mouth, and I think that they believe that they can win up here.
1: Yeah, I just hope, I mean, I'm just keep listening to all the guys. I just hope they ain't too emotional about this.
2: Yeah.
1: You know, I hope they understand, like, let's execute the game plan, right? Mm-hmm. I think that's what's going to be more important. I understand the, you know, you got to stay level head and even keel. You know, you don't want to get too wound up because when things start going, you know, if they start going the wrong way, you know, you can totally fall down. So, yeah, I can't wait to see this game, man, and see how these guys play it, being that they're so pumped up about it.
0: All right, let's find out what the Wildcats need to do to win this contest in Provo.
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0: Keys to the game. We'll start with Glenn Howell today.
2: Well, I think the keys of the game today is they got to run the football. We got to do a little keep away kind of thing. That's what they're going to try to do. They're going to try to run the football and keep it away from Noah. And we're going to run the football and keep it away from Bunkmeyer. What's his name? Bachmeyer. That's what we're going to try to do. I think if we run the football efficiently and we're getting over 150 yards on the ground, we're winning this football game. Because if we can run the football, they're going to be coming up to the line, and then our skilled players on the outside are going to be able to make some big plays. So, and then on the defensive side of the ball, we got to stop their run. We got to keep them under 100 yards, put some pressure on him, and make sure that this guy can beat us passing. Let's see if he can beat us passing, if we can just keep the pressure on him. And I think that, and then on special teams, can't miss field goals, and we got to be able to keep them inside their 20 when we're trying to punt the ball.
0: I think I really want to see this team be balanced like they were last week. That means running the football for sure, but I want to see an equal dose of everything that this offense has to offer. And I think that that's what we saw, 500 yards and three passing, and you know they're going to throw the ball because that's what they do. So 300 yards passing, 200 yards rushing. I want to continue to see a balanced attack from the Wildcats going in to this game. And what we saw down the stretch when the Wildcats got hot last year and they were winning games was they were taking the football away. And you've got to do that today against this team. If you can get back to being that ball hawking defense, create turnovers for yourself, that's going to be a long way to trying to do that. Brer Bachmeyer doesn't turn it over a lot, but in the games where teams have beaten him, Big 12 championship games and such, they have been able to get some picks against him. So hopefully Danny's got the defense devised to get those. And again, I'll go back to what I just said a few minutes ago. Noah's got to be efficient for the Wildcats to win this game today. He's got to take care of the football on that offensive end. He's got to be in control and not get rattled if the Wildcats have any shot at victory.
2: One more thing I forgot in my notes I had. They got to get to the tight end. They got to throw to the tight end. The reason why I say that is because if we penetrate and we make that middle of the field a factor, then they can't come up on the run. They won't be able to come out on the run and be in the box. So if we got to get to the tight end, we got to throw to the tight end today.
1: My number one key is we have to tackle Legend, Bear, and LJ.
2: Yeah.
1: those little nicknames, we got to tackle those guys. They are physical runners. Legend is more finesseful, but those other two guys are a load. I think we really got to get those guys on the ground. Also, in special teams and in the return game, we have to get tackled. BYU is known for their special teams. They like to try trick plays and stuff. We're going to have to be on top of our game with that to be effective. And then I just think, and offensively, I just think that, again, of course you want to run the ball, but we are in passing offense. I just think we need to protect the football and do not allow turnovers to get these guys in a good field position.
0: All right, that's what we believe the Wildcats have to do to win this game today against BYU.
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0: All right, guys, final thoughts on this one before we get out of here.
2: Just got to play aggressive, man. We got to be aggressive. We got to be no turnovers and play a really physical game because BYU, that's what they want to do. They want to beat you down. So we have to be the team that's going to be the hitter. We got to be the one that's throwing the blows. So I hope I believe our team can be that way, and I believe our team is that way. So let's just go out there and be physical, and we can win this football game.
1: I think the most important thing is they got to stay together through the ups and downs, the good and bad. You got to stay together. When you're on the road, it's you against the whole city. So yeah. They got to stay together no matter what comes about in this game.
0: All right, Danny Gonzalez, take us to kickoff.
7: No game is bigger than any other. We have an opportunity to go up there and play one of the best football teams in the country in their house. And if it doesn't go our way, it doesn't mean that our season's over. It doesn't even mean we're out of the conference championship race. What it means is we got to get our ass ready for the next great opportunity. We have an unbelievable opportunity for this team to go play a football game in an unbelievable atmosphere. And I want as many Tucson people to come and find their way up to Provo. There's a Delta flight that's nonstop that you can hop on. There's still a couple seats. And come and be one of the few of the 65,000 that are wearing the Navy and cheer on the Wildcats. And let's have a hell of a time because it's one of the cleanest places. It's one of the neatest places to go play a football game. And I'm excited as hell to go up there and watch these two teams, two great football teams, try and kill each other. And I hope the referees just leave their pockets, their flags in their pockets, and let them try and kill each other and see who wins at the end of the game.
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4: Good morning and welcome to the Arizona Football Countdown to Kickoff. Alongside former Arizona Wildcat Kyle Quinn, I'm Brody Dryden, and it's a pleasure to be with you for this early edition of Countdown to Kickoff. It's a 12:30 kickoff at Lavelle Edwards Stadium in Provo as we preview the Arizona Wildcats matchup with the BYU Cougars. Both teams come into this one with a 1-0 record, a very highly anticipated matchup. This one's been circled on a lot of fans' schedules since it was announced before the season. But Kyle, should be a fun morning. As you like to say, Kyle, hope everyone's got their coffee and donuts ready for this one.
11: Yeah, Brody, it's going to be a great contest today. This is a game that, as you mentioned, has been circled on the calendar for a long time. And these two schools, BYU and Arizona, have had some outstanding matchups just in recent memory. And, of course, everybody remembers what happens last year in Arizona in Casino del Sol Stadium, where the Cats, they fought back, and BYU fought back harder and eventually got the win in double overtime. So that loss has been stinging a little bit with Wildcat Nation, this team. So I'm sure the team is eager to bounce back tonight in a hostile environment in BYU and see what they can do to the Cougars today.
4: We'll be previewing the Wildcats and Cougars for the next 90 minutes. As I mentioned, both teams are 1-0. Arizona got the win in week one last week in Tucson. The Cats took down the NAU Lumberjacks, final score of 35-7. Noah Fifita began his Heisman campaign by going on an impressive 20-29, 262 yards, and two touchdowns. All that with him sitting out most of the fourth quarter when the game was already out of reach by the Lumberjacks. Kyle, let's start there with Noah Fifita's performance. I mean, it was so highly anticipated coming into this season. What did you make of how he performed in Tucson last week?
11: Noah looked like the seasoned veteran that we've come to expect from him. I mean, you saw his efficiency. It was on full display. When he was pressured, he knew where to go, not just with his feet. He knew exactly where to evade, where the rushers were coming from. So he had that sixth sense capability of knowing and anticipating where the rush was coming from, but also scrambling, knowing when to hit the check down throw and also when to hit the deep ball when the defense wasn't able to cover for that long period of time. So, Noah, it's a gift to have him at quarterback, and Arizona fans got to see that in week one with one of his most efficient games in his career.
4: Also got to talk about Arizona's run game, led by Kedrick Risino, who ran for two scores. Antoine Roberts Jr. also made his Arizona Wildcats debut, had an impressive game, along with Quincy Craig, a loaded Arizona Wildcat running back room. And got to talk about the big boys up front. That offensive line, Kyle, looked pretty dominant in the run game in the first half. What'd you think there?
11: Yeah, Arizona up front was able to do what they wanted to do with their size and their skill on the offensive line. And you saw some great performances from guys like Rhino. Getting to see him playing guard was fun. He was just an absolute bowling ball on the inside. And seeing Zach Henning, our new center, transfer from Washington as well, start to get his feet underneath him in an Arizona Wildcats uniform. But you really got to see this three-headed running back machine for the Arizona running backs start to take form. And everybody's familiar with Risino and Quincy Craig, but Antoine, he's going to be a fan favorite pretty soon. When he got his first handoff and he took it for a score on his first possession as an Arizona Wildcat, that was pretty impressive to see. So that the three-headed monster running back is going to be a gift for Arizona's offense moving forward this season.
4: So I mentioned that Noah Fifita, he sat most of the fourth quarter when the game was out of reach. A lot of second stringers got to come in and get some of their first action in an Arizona Wildcat uniform. What does it mean for some of the second team to get in get some reps in, because there might not be a ton of opportunities, obviously depending on injury or other availability concerns. But what do you make of it, Kyle, when some of these second team guys were able to get out on the field?
11: You can't put a price on game reps, Brody. They are so valuable for a player's growth and development. I can speak to that firsthand. I still remember the first games I got under my belt were at Toledo in the Glass Bowl when we beat them 41-2 in 2010. I remember those reps like it was yesterday. Those were my first in-game reps where I got to hit somebody else in an opposing uniform, and that just helps really act as a springboard for these young players to get some confidence and also look at some film. It gets boring while looking at practice film every single day, so getting a look at real-time game film is also very rewarding for the players because they can go back to work and see what they need to do.
4: We've got a big game ahead of us today, Arizona BYU. It's a 12:30 kickoff at Lavelle Edwards Stadium in Provo, a nationally televised game, early kickoff, likely a sold-out crowd. Today is going to be a lot of fun, and we've got a great show ahead of us. Back after this, you're listening to Wildcat Football from Arizona Sports Enterprises.
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0: Prior to every football game, we have a chance to sit down with the R. Ken Quaint, Director of Athletics at the U of A, Desiree Reed Francois, to talk about things happening around campus, including the start of the football season. All right, Desiree, let's start with the first home football game last week against NAU, an outstanding win for the team on the field. But then off the field, the fans got a chance to see the new lights, the new sound system, some new offerings for food, et cetera. And so from your point of view, was it as much fun, I guess, as it looked like?
2: It really was. I must admit, I was also a little bit nervous. You know, when you're debuting a new sound system and a new lighting system, you just want it to go as perfectly as possible. We tested that system, I can't even tell you how many days and times, and just to make sure that it was all working. I was really pleased. When we were down on the field and then I was walking the concourses, and you could just feel the sound, and the sound quality was a lot better. And did you see the light show between third and fourth quarters?
0: No.
2: So we're going to keep refining it and keep making it better, but it adds a lot to the game day atmosphere.
0: All right. Since you arrived here, you've made a commitment to enhance facilities as time permits and so on. How important is that, I guess, to the continued growth of the athletic department?
2: Absolutely. We want our fans every year to see something new and see something different. They are the backbone of our program, and we know how important a full stadium is, a full McHale Center at Alchemy Arena. Like when you bring together 50,000 people, 15,000 people, you can't replicate it. There's just, you can feel the energy, and our team feeds off of it. And that's just one way that our fans can come and they can help contribute to winning.
0: This is year three for Coach Brennan, his football coach, coming off a 9-win season last year. They've recruited well. There's a lot of optimism on the program, which is exactly what you want to see. From the inside, what do you see that what he's been able to establish now going forward?
2: Culture, partnership. Coach Brennan has a way of making his student athletes, it doesn't matter if they are number 95 on the depth chart, they feel seen by their head coach. Coach Brennan also in the building and throughout the athletic department, you're going to see him at volleyball games. He'll be at softball games and baseball games and supporting men's basketball, supporting Coach Burke and what she's doing. And those things matter.
0: All right. I know this comes up every year at this time. It's football season, and football tickets, football revenue drives athletic departments from coast to coast. The triathlon team coming off another national championship, and then they go out and win their opening event this season. I guess maybe no surprise. I mean, Wes has done such a great job with that program, but you always think, okay, you win a championship, and maybe you take a step back. You win another one, and it just appears that he continues to train these athletes, and it's amazing to watch them. I mean, does it surprise you at all?
2: My husband and I were talking the other day, and he was speaking with Wes, and we were looking at the standings, and we were watching online their events, and it's something like 10 of the top 12 were Arizona, and I'm butchering the number, but it's just they were all on the podium, and they're phenomenal athletes. They're these warriors, and what they do, how they train, it's just, they're going to be incredibly successful, not only as triathletes, but just as leaders. And I cannot wait to see what Kelly Wetland does in the future, because she's number 38 in the world right now. We're going to have proud Wildcats in the Olympics, and I cannot wait.
0: You had a chance recently in an ongoing meeting with the fan council. Council, and these are fans that give you feedback about Arizona athletics.

0: Athletics. What stood out about that, and why is it important to keep in touch with fans on that basis as they look at things in the U of A athletic department?
1: You know, this was something that Tony Daniel and Carson and Alex started, I think, almost 2 years ago. And we want to hear from our fans. Like, we have to all be in this together. You know, last year our fans were like, hey, the concession prices were too high. So we looked at lowering concession prices to try to continue to make this an affordable and fun atmosphere. We heard from our fan council about 3 weeks ago in our meeting, and it was about an hour and a half long meeting, and I was just really appreciative. Some people drove down from Phoenix to attend this meeting, and they just care. So we have to listen to people like that so that we can keep making the game day experience the best it can be. And one thing that they said was, you know, parking's hard. And, you know, we used to have these shuttles that went from different places in Tucson. And so Tony Daniel and Carson and Alex, they just hustled. And within a week, they got told no a couple of times, but they went and they found a charter bus company. And now you can park over at High Corbett and come to the game. And that was an idea that came from the fan council. We listened and we made it work.
0: And our thanks to the R. Ken Coyne, Director of Athletics at the U of A, Desiree Reed-Francois. More coming up on our pregame show in a moment. This is Wildcat Football from Arizona Sports Enterprises.
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7: Welcome back to the Arizona Football Countdown to Kickoff with Arizona and BYU coming up at 12:30 in Provo. Let's take a look at a Big 12 recap of some of the scores from last week's games as we're waiting for most, if not all of them, to be to kick off right now. West Virginia took down Coastal Carolina, final score of 31-24. That's former Arizona head coach Rich Rodriguez getting the close win, and in Morgantown, where Arizona will be making the trip across the country later this season. Houston got the win 33-20 over Arizona's former Pac-12 foe, Oregon State. And then Cincinnati won against Boston College, final score 34-15 in that one. Reminder that Cincinnati will be Arizona's Big 12 home opener in Tucson in a couple of weeks. Texas Tech got the win 33-10 over Abilene Christian, the what a lot of people think are the Big 12 title favorites this year, getting the win in week one. And then the closest game of the bunch, Colorado 14, Georgia Tech 13 last week, Kyle. That was an intense game, and Colorado isn't a team that Arizona has on the schedule this year, but man, what a fun one to open up the college football season.
8: Yeah, it was a busy weekend for the Big 12 here in the kicking off the 2026 season. As far as surprises go, that Colorado game was definitely the biggest surprise. I'd give a close runner-up, though. We didn't mention it, but Auburn managed to hold off Baylor 17-16 in an absolute classic of a game. I have to give Dave Miranda credit from Baylor, going for two at the end of the game with 9 seconds left and coming up just a half yard short on a really good play design. Auburn was just able to execute the tackle a little bit better, so you know, those two games really stood out this weekend, and it's going to be interesting to see how the Big 12 moves into this next week, because this is definitely a measuring stick week for the conference. You have several big matchups that we'll go on into a little bit later in the show, but you're talking about a team that only got one bid to the college football playoff last year. It is critical that this conference as a whole does really well in week two. You have a couple SEC matchups, you have a couple big-time games where the eyes are going to be on the Big 12 and hopefully move a couple of opinions and get some more favorable eyes looking at the Big 12 as the football season progresses.
7: When we're back, we'll hear from Arizona wide receiver Gio Richardson and linebacker Chase Kennedy. That's next. 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
7: Welcome back to the Arizona Football Countdown to Kickoff. Alongside former Wildcat Kyle Quinn, I am Brody Dryden. Continuing our preview of Arizona BYU coming up at 12:30. Well, we got to hear from a couple of Arizona Wildcats during their media availability earlier this week. First up is sophomore wide receiver Gio Richardson, who pulled in 9 catches for 113 yards in week 1 versus NAU. Here's Gio.
10: I just try to play my role in the offense, whatever I can to be. If I have 10 catches that game, or if I have one, I'm going to just do my job, and the ball will find me if it does. So, Coach B came up to me and was like, you like when we feed you like that. And I could hardly breathe, to be honest. So I just shook my head and went to go get some water. So,
7: Gio Richardson there, Arizona wide receiver. And Kyle, we saw Gio really start to bloom as a freshman last year, but it looks like he's ready to go and take that next step here as a sophomore.
8: Yeah, absolutely. Gio was really a really electric player as a true freshman last year, really showing his skills. Moving on to a sophomore now, he's one of the more established veterans inside that room, in the receiver room right now, a packed wide receiver room. And we did see him overcome a little bit of adversity here against NAU. He did have a fumble early on in the game, and you heard him talk about it after the post game, saying he had to take accountability for it and just move on and play football and just have fun. So to see a player who is only a sophomore, still an underclassman, Brody, being able to shake that off and lead the stat line of receptions for Arizona is really a good sign, because you don't want to see a player like that dwell on it and maybe play hesitant or play soft and maybe not go 100% with that fear of fumbling the football again. Because when you're carrying that football, you're carrying the program, Brody. So for somebody like Gio to accept it, take the accountability, move on, and continue playing at a high level is really a good sign to see for this Arizona team.
7: Yeah, Gio's really got all the tools and all the makings of what could be a great wide receiver, and it was a good first game last week against NAU. Well, next up is fifth-year linebacker Chase Kennedy, who has been a vital part of this Arizona defense under defensive coordinator Danny Gonzalez. Chase is a former Utah Ute and has a unique perspective on facing BYU. Here's Chase Kennedy.
11: We know coming into it, you know, just last year, how things went, we gave up 258 rushing yards. So we know it's going to be a physical contest. You know, they got a good discipline unit over there. A lot of older guys. So we just know we got to be good with all the little details. And like I said, physicality. You know, it's talked about like any rivalry over there. You know, it's called a holy war, but I guess what we talked about, no one's so holy, but, you know, it's looked at as a rivalry, just like any other rivalry in the country.
7: Chase Kennedy there, Arizona's fifth-year linebacker. And, Kyle, Kennedy really has a versatility on defense. He's officially listed as linebacker, but he can play back behind the line. He could also line up sort of as a defensive end on the line, and he had some really interesting insights there on facing BYU.
8: Yeah, Chase is a player we have very high expectations for this Arizona Wildcats defense this year. This is an experienced player, an electric player, and when he starts playing confident, start making plays in the backfield, he can really explode and go on a really, really big hot streak. So Chase, he's that Swiss Army knife that Danny Gonzalez loves to use. And normally when you talk about guys playing multiple positions on defense, you're talking about guys that maybe play safety, maybe like a hybrid linebacker type, but Chase is the opposite. He's a outside linebacker that can also put his hand down and rush off the edge or vice versa. So Chase, you know, being as flexible and athletic of a player as he is, that's only going to allow him to make more plays as we move through this season, and it starts against a very good and very tough BYU offense here in just a little bit.
7: Yeah, Kennedy's been one of the most fun defensive players to watch since he arrived on campus and transferred from Utah, and perhaps he'll bring some of that intensity, fire up the guys before going out there against BYU in his own unique way. BYU, Arizona, in Provo, coming up at 12:30. We'll continue our preview after this. 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
7: Welcome back to the Arizona Football Countdown to kick off. Arizona BYU coming up at 12:30 in Provo. Last week's game was week one. Arizona took on NAU at Casino del Sol Stadium to kick off the 2026 season. And there were some new stadium enhancements, including new lights, improved sounded video board, and that third to fourth quarter light show. Kyle, I know you were down on the field for some of that game. I was in the stands on the west side of the stadium. It just felt more complete in Casino del Sol Stadium, and those enhancements were definitely felt.
8: Yeah, I have to tip the cap to Arizona Athletic staff for getting the improvements to Casino del Sol Stadium complete for this season. Being on the field, definitely wanted to see, because you heard about all the improvements that were made, but you can definitely tell from the very first moment I got inside the stadium that the improvements were going to be big time. And not only the sound, but also the pyrotechnics. The fireworks seemed to have a little more kick to them. The players, when they came running out of the tunnel, you could feel the heat coming off the flame, too, the fire torches that they have by the goalposts. So you could feel that, a little more excitement. Also, the light show going into the third and fourth quarter, the red and blues, the whites, everything like that. So, the electronic display for the new lights is definitely going to win over the fans as the season goes along. Because it was the first time Arizona fans had seen, that type of technology. They've seen, we've seen it all over TV across sports, and now Arizona's got a little bit of a taste of it too. So it's going to be fun for Wildcat Nation to get to experience that, and it's going to hype up the players too a little bit, I imagine.
7: Yeah, absolutely. It was so fun to be there, be a part of it, and so for all the fans out there, if you didn't get to experience it, or even if you did, Arizona takes on Northern Illinois at Casino del Sol Stadium a week from today, 7:30 kickoff there. Would highly suggest it, but let's talk a little bit more on the field here, Kyle. The Cats came out of the gates hot and took a 21-point lead into halftime. It did feel like things slowed down a little bit in the second half when perhaps they could have kept their foot on the gas pedal a little bit. But, I mean, at that point in the game, it was obvious that the Wildcats had outmatched the Lumberjacks. So I want to know from you, from a former player and coach perspective, is that slow start in the second half a concern moving forward?
8: I don't think it's a concern, Brody, moving forward, because as a former player, I can tell you one of the hardest things coming out of the locker room at halftime is getting back into the flow of the game. That 15 to 20 minute break is just absolutely brutal as a player, because by the time you're going through the first quarter, the second quarter, you are in a routine, you're in a rhythm. And I can remember, there's some times where I didn't want the second quarter to end because the team may be playing well, you're starting to feel good, you've got that adrenaline rush, and you really start to settle into the game, then you have to hit the pause button. And it's hard to get back up to game speed at times for some of these players. So as a player, I can totally attest to the slow start, because you almost have to get back into the feel of the game. And these guys are going to get better at that. This is the first live game they've had in a year. So they're going to be able to learn from that and get a little bit better at adjusting to coming back onto the field after halftime and pick up right where they left off from.
7: And make no mistake, last week's win for Arizona was dominant. Final score 35-7. And like you said, it was the first game they played all year. They were probably very excited, maybe a little bit nervous for some guys. There were some ball security concerns, a couple of fumbles. Gio Richardson had one after a great 31-yard reception that probably should have been overturned because the NAU player appeared to be out of bounds when he touched the ball and forcing that fumble, but it wasn't reversed. It still played on, and then Antoine Roberts fumbled on a play that probably could have been blown dead by the referees as well, but they let it play. So two fumbles there for the Wildcats, and some might say, well, it's a good mistake to make in a week one game that they already had under control, but now they're going to be in a different environment. On the road at BYU, Lavelle Edwards Stadium is a tough place to go into and very hostile, Kyle.
8: Yeah, Danny Gonzalez said it himself in his press conference this week that he's got BYU's home stadium ranked in the top two or three for West Coast stadiums, only behind Autzen Stadium in Oregon. And it is a very hostile, very intimidating place to play. And Arizona played there a couple years ago, and one of the big concerns from that game was the turnovers. I think Arizona had three or four turnovers that game, and it really made the challenge that much greater. When you're giving a team that's going to have a sellout crowd and all that momentum behind there, you have to take care of the football. If you give them any extra life with a turnover, especially with a team as talented as BYU is on offense, you cannot give them any extra life. So Arizona's really got to make sure that all the ball security drills are done this week in practice and make sure they understand the importance of ball security against BYU here in a little bit.
7: I want to ask you, Kyle, you played center, which communication is such a big part of that. Obviously, the quarterback, everyone has to communicate. But when there's a stadium full of fans all making noise with the goal of not letting you communicate, how do you do it?
8: Oh, that you lose your voice after the game, Brody. It's it's pretty intimidating because you have to shout, you have to bark out orders to your offensive lineman, make sure everybody's on the same page. But then you also have to develop a sign language because you can't communicate to everybody, so you have to have a lot of one-word calls and a lot of hand signals, too, that will describe three or four or five different things with just one hand signal. So you really have to make sure your communication is on point. And as a center and quarterback, the play starts with you. So as a center, you can't afford to have any bad snaps. You have to make sure the operation starts smoothly, and it includes you as a center getting the ball back to the quarterback to make sure he can make the play.
7: Yeah, it's going to be a loud stadium that Arizona is going to play in today in Provo. All right, what happened on this date, September 12th, back in 1998? We'll tell you after this. You're listening to Wildcat Football from Arizona Sports Enterprises.
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7: Welcome back to the Arizona Football Countdown to Kickoff. Alongside former Arizona Wildcat Kyle Quinn, I'm Brody Dryden. Today's This Date in Wildcat History is brought to you by Coca-Cola, passionate fans, and an ice-cold Coca-Cola. Now that's a winning combo. Fan work is thirsty work. Enjoy a Coca-Cola. We take you back to September 12th. This date back in 1998, the Arizona Wildcats took on the Stanford Cardinal in Palo Alto for a Week 2 conference game when the two teams were a part of the Pac-10. Ortiz Jenkins and Keith Smith shared duties at quarterback, and they each threw 14 passes while both of them completed 8 of them. They combined for 288 yards through the air and each threw one touchdown pass. On the ground, Arizona was led by Trunk Candidate, who ran for 110 yards on 21 attempts. But it was Kelvin Efon, a friend of the show, who had the only two rushing touchdowns on the day. Arizona was ranked 21 at the time, but climbed in the polls throughout the 1998 season and ultimately only had one loss. The 1998 Arizona Wildcats football team finished 12-1 and capped off that season with a win at the Holiday Bowl in San Diego over the Nebraska Cornhuskers. This date in Wildcat history was brought to you by Coca-Cola, passionate fans, and an ice-cold Coca-Cola. Now that's a winning combo. Fan work is thirsty work. Enjoy a Coca-Cola. Well, Kyle, there are some parallels there on this date back in 1998. A conference opponent in Week 2 away, which doesn't happen too often. You know, normally it's the first three games of the season that are non-conference. I mean, every, you know, few years or there are different situations where that does change. But just like today's game, Arizona against BYU in Provo, it's a tough conference opponent this early in the season. How does that change things for the Wildcats?
8: You know, it's almost like that your clock gets sped up, Brody, in the season because you have a normal flow of the season, like you were saying. Normally you have three games of non-conference play to kind of get your feet underneath you and be able to settle in and get an identity established against teams where it only matters in the wins and loss, not in the conference win or loss section. But now Week 2, this is a really big tone-setter type of game, I'll call it, for both of these teams because BYU and Arizona both have really, really high expectations to get through the Big 12 and eventually be there at the end playing for a Big 12 title. later on this season. So it's going to be interesting to see which team is going to be able to come out on top here, who's going to have the energy and be able to execute. Now, for all the challenges of playing these two teams playing each other early in the year, one good thing for Arizona to remember is there's a lot of film on BYU because they have a lot of experience coming back. They have skilled players at quarterback with Barrett Bachmeier. They're one of the best running backs in LJ Martin, and they have some absolute studs on defense. So while it's a challenge going up against these guys, other teams, they may have so much turnover, there's not a lot of film on these players. But Arizona has a lot of film to rely on to get themselves mentally and physically prepared to take on a tough BYU team that might be one of Kalani Sitake's best teams he's had in his 11 years at BYU.
7: So I want you to put your coaching hat on here, Kyle, because I'm curious, going into a game like this, I mean, if Arizona and BYU is scheduled in week 10, say, both of these teams we expect to be in the hunt for the Big 12 title, but is it too early for players to be, or coaches to be thinking about that type of thing, or is it motivation, like, hey, you know, these are the types of games that could make or break your conference season and, you know, potentially decide where they fall in the final Big 12 rankings?
8: Yeah, I'm a big fan of keeping it week to week, Brody. So for this team right now, for Arizona, getting on a plane, you know, coming to Provo for a big time game against a top 15 opponent on national TV, you can't ask for more. This is why you come to play big boy college football in the Big 12, for moments like this, to go on the road with your team. It's a business trip. You only have so many guys you can bring on the plane with you, get right in the locker room and go out there and get the job done. So it's an intimidating, daunting task to play this team this early, but really keep it short and sweet. Keep it focused, keep it simple, and go out there and out-execute them and see if you come out on top here on this Saturday afternoon.
7: Yeah, well, whether it was scheduled for week 10, we've got it in week 2, and we're expecting a lot of excitement in Provo coming up in less than an hour from now. Wildcats Cougars coming up at 12:30 in Provo. We'll be back after this. 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
7: Welcome back to the Arizona Football Countdown to Kickoff alongside former Arizona Wildcat and all Pac-12 center Kyle Quinn. I'm Brody Dryden. We continue our preview of Arizona BYU coming up at 12:30 at Lavelle Edwards Stadium in Provo. It's time to look at our Wildcat stat of the day, which is last week against NAU, Arizona allowed -7 rushing yards against the Lumberjacks. That's the least amount of rushing yards since -20 in 1999 against the University of Southern California. Kyle, pretty impressive numbers there. It's not very often that you see negative yard totals by in a team stat category come the end of the game, but Arizona's run defense was a brick wall.
8: Yeah, it's hard to pick at a defense with a performance like this in week one, nonetheless, Brody. But looking at this stat, there's a lot of teams that played football last week, and there were a lot of big school versus small school matchups. I'm talking about FBS versus FCS schools, and there were a lot of FBS versus FBS schools as well. But there were not many games out there where teams were held to negative 7 rushing yards on that day. So Arizona really has to take that with a feather in their cap for a complete team dominating effort. And also, really, you have to give them even more credit because this is the first time that Arizona's defense has gotten to tackle anybody. Because in this day and age of college football, they're not tackling right now in fall camp. Yeah, I can remember as a player, we'd always have at least a handful of live scrimmages, you know, just to make sure guys got the feel of what it was like to tackle and to be tackled and to be hit at live full speed. But these guys have not had game speed reps of live tackling. They've been tackling bags all fall camp. So for this defense against a Northern Arizona team that has talent and being able to not only have the starters hold them, but the backups and third stringers to come in and keep them at bay to negative 7 rushing yards, just a tip of the cap to Danny Gonzalez and this entire defensive coaching staff for getting these guys ready to play.
7: Yeah, it felt like the Cats defense just put NAU's offense in a corner early. They forced 3 turnovers on downs in the game. Also, 1 interception that was pulled in by Quinn Olson, who we'll talk about in just a second. But, I mean, Kyle, Arizona's defense was a hot topic over the offseason because there are so many new faces on the defensive side of the ball. Who stood out to you?
8: Well, in addition to Quinn Olson, I'm looking at the big guys up front. I'm looking at big number 96, Zach Suilepa, had an incredible game as a Wildcat. This is a junior college transfer who has really put in the time and energy to make himself into a capable Big 12 defensive lineman. And you saw what he was able to do. Yes, it was against NAU, but you saw him just literally take a bull rush straight into the opposing offensive lineman and push him right into Chad Pennington, quarterback for NAU, who had nowhere to go. He's also able to draw a holding penalty against NAU. So while he didn't have the most stats, his big body and presence is going to be so valuable for Joe Salvea and his defensive line going into Big 12 play. It starts today against BYU, who is always known for having big, strong offensive linemen. So if Zach is able to eat up double teams, make a couple big plays in critical moments, he can make a name for himself and become a fan favorite for Arizona this season.
7: Absolutely. I mean, so many fun guys to watch, but knowing the story behind safety Quinn Olson, he was awarded a scholarship in front of the entire team last Thursday. We talked about it on our first show last Saturday, but he made his first career defensive start against NAU and then intercepted a pass in the third quarter that ended up setting up a touchdown for Arizona. I mean, awesome debut performance, or I should say debut start defensive performance for Quinn Olson. I mean, what a story that he's been. I mean, putting that football on the turnover sword, lifting it up to Casino del Sol Stadium, cheering him on, had to have been a special moment.
8: Yeah, and getting to see the fans with their replica turnover swords being held up. I saw those on multiple fans, so that's another great marketing bit for Arizona Athletics there. But, Quinn Olson, just talk about a return on investment, Brody, for a young man to be awarded a scholarship and goes out there his first start, his first game, and he makes a pick. He makes a big interception play on the opposing team's sideline and flips the game over and lets Arizona's offense go to work. Now, Quinn Olson, he's going to need to continue that momentum and that confidence going into this game against BYU, because BYU, one of their big questions was receiver, and they've got some reloaded weapons that are going to really test Quinn Olson and the rest of this Wildcat secondary that we'll talk about here in a little bit in the opponent preview. But still, a great foundation for Quinn Olson here going to this 2026 season.
7: What are we going to see across the Big 12 today? We'll discuss when we return. This is Wildcat Football from Arizona Sports Enterprises.
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7: 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Special guests and more every Tuesday night at 6 o'clock. All right, Kyle, let's take a look at some of the Big 12 games that will be happening later today. Like it or not, for the fans out there, one of the headliners is the school up north, Arizona State, taking on Texas A&M. So a Big 12 versus SEC matchup. It's going to be in College Station, Texas. Could be a potential fun game.
8: Yeah, absolutely. And this is a talk about a hostile environment. You know, this is home of the 12th man. So the school up north is going to have their work cut out for them. But this is definitely one of the headliners. You talk about Big 12 versus SEC, and not to be outdone, also Utah is hosting Arkansas. Now, everybody knows Arkansas is not the same team they have been, but they still carry the SEC brand. So for those two schools to get matchups against SEC schools this early in the season, that's a big opportunity for the Big 12 to get lots of eyes that normally don't watch Big 12 football on them, and maybe give us a little bit more of a sway in the voting at the end of the season when they start ranking conferences and who's going to be going to the playoff.
7: Yeah, by the way, Utah is ranked 20th right now. Arkansas is unranked for that game in Salt Lake City. ASU is not ranked. Texas A&M is ranked 10th in the country for that game in College
8: Station. Forgot another
7: station.
8: One, Brody. Yep. I forgot another one. There's a third matchup. Number 23 Missouri is going to Kansas, so another SEC Big 12 matchup. So again, you know, the eyes are going to be on the Big 12 this year. And we talked about this last week. You know, one of the big storylines with the college football playoff and expansion, who gets in and who gets left out, these are all games that come into effect to see if the Big 12 can be a two-bid conference, or are they going to be stuck with only the conference champion getting in, or can they get an at-large bid? Because last year, the at-large bids all went to the SEC and the Big Ten. So those two powerhouse conferences are kind of controlling the narrative right now. But games and matchups like this can help swing the narrative and kind of change the storylines and maybe get some attention on the Big 12 and maybe make them a two-bid conference.
7: Yeah, like we mentioned earlier in the show, I mean, Arizona, BYU are two teams with Big 12 title hopes. It's early in the season, but it could have implications once it comes down to it at the end of the year. Should also mention that Washington State and Kansas State are also going to be playing. Washington State will be a future opponent for Arizona, as well as Kansas State. The Wildcats will be traveling to both of those teams, so it'll be good scout film for the Arizona coaching staff to take a look at that one. All right, that's a look around the Big 12. When we're back, we'll preview the BYU Cougars as kickoff is just around the corner. 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
7: Welcome back to the Arizona Football Countdown to Kickoff alongside former Arizona Wildcat Kyle Quinn. I'm Brody Dryden. We continue our preview of the Wildcats and the Cougars coming up at 12:30 in Provo today. All right, Kyle, let's take a look at the BYU Cougars for your opponent preview. Last season, it was a memorable matchup between Arizona and BYU. The Cougars ended up winning at Casino del Sol Stadium in a 2-overtime thriller. Final score of 33-27, so a lot of Wildcat fans and surely the coaching staff and players want some revenge here today. Let's first talk about the state of the program. Kalani Sitake is in his 11th season at the helm of the BYU Cougars football team. They're maybe one of the best programs in all of the country.
8: Yeah, Kalani Sitake, his resume speaks for himself. This is one of the most respected, great young coaches in college football right now. It's his 11th year running BYU. He was a fullback for BYU back in the day, so you know what type of personality he is when you play fullback. But this is a team that has 4 10-plus win seasons since 2020. And Kalani Sitake, he was heavily courted by Penn State this last coaching cycle. So everybody on the West Coast thought he was going to leave, and he didn't. He decided to come back to BYU, and really it's just full steam ahead for this program. If you look back to BYU in 2025, these guys were the comeback kids. They won 5 games when trailing by 10-plus points, including the Arizona matchup. They were down by 10 points in the fourth quarter and were able to come back against the Wildcats. And their only losses last year in 2025 were to Texas Tech twice, who was the Big 12 champion. And they did all this with a freshman quarterback. So you flash forward to 2026, this might be Kalani Sitake's best team. They are loaded with talent. I think 8 returning starters across both offense and defense. They are a Big 12 and a college football playoff contender for sure this season. And this team is just loaded at all levels on offense and defense right now.
7: Let's take a look at the BYU offense. They're led by sophomore quarterback Bear Bachmeier. Last year in that game against Arizona, as a freshman, he went 12-for-29 through the air for 172 yards, only 1 throwing touchdown. He also threw for 2 interceptions. But then on the ground, he had 89 yards rushing and 2 touchdowns rushing. So Bear Bachmeier is a guy who can do it both ways. He can run and throw. How does he lead this offense?
8: Well, Bear Bachmeyer's like a, he's almost like a fullback linebacker playing quarterback, just his size. You know, being 6'2", 6'3", almost 230 pounds gives you a lot of flexibility, and as athletic as he is, because I remember those 89 yards rushing, that's not going to break the stat sheet, but those, a lot of those came on third down where he was able to move the chains. He was able to score a rushing touchdown that ended up sealing the game for BYU last year. So you can never underestimate his legs. And you also, you look at the offense, he has an absolute stud at running back. LJ Martin, this guy was supposed to be in the NFL this year. He decided to return to BYU for another go around, and he is one of the best, if not the best, running backs in the country. So he, they use that power run scheme. They're going to have pulling guards. Bear Bachmeyer, LJ Martin is going to be following one of those pulling guards. So Arizona's defense is going to have to be ready to go. And looking on the outside, wide receiver was one of the biggest questions for this BYU team. And guess what? They loaded up in the transfer portal. They have Casper from Oregon. He's a 6'6 transfer. If you like wide receivers, bro, do you want to have him 6'6, I guess? And they also have a freshman who's got a great name, Legend Glasker, had 3 touchdowns in his first game last week in week 1 for the Cougars. So it seems like they've reloaded on wide receiver, which just makes this offense that much more dynamic.
7: Now let's turn our attention to BYU's defense. One of the big headlines coming out of the Cougar camp this past week, safety Raider DeMooney is going to miss multiple weeks with a leg injury. A lot of people think he might be one of the best safeties in the country, but he'll be sitting out today against Arizona. So apart from him, what kind of defense should we expect from the Cougars?
8: Yeah, and with that injury, as big as it is, Kalani Sitake has said he's confident they have about 14 starters on defense. You can only play 11 of them, so they have plenty of depth to make up for the safety being out of the game. But you look at their linebacking core, they run a 4-2-5 defense. So they have 4 down linemen, 2 linebackers, and then 5 DBs. So it gives you a little bit of flexibility, but they're going to rely on their size. They have one of the biggest defensive lines that Arizona is going to see all season. So the offensive line is going to be challenged. It's going to be one of those games where I like to call it a fight in a phone booth. They're going to have to try and win those one-on-one matchups and win the line of scrimmage up front, because if they can do that and get BYU thinking about the run game, that could allow Noah Fifita to exploit some things on the outside and take advantage of one-on-one matchups if BYU has to sell out and stop the run game. So the offense is going to be a challenge across the board by this BYU defense, who has NFL talent all over the place. So it's going to be interesting to see how Arizona attacks this defense.
7: There's your preview of what we'll see from the BYU Cougars upcoming today. When we're back, we'll check in with Brian Jeffries and Lamont Lovett up in the booth. 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
20: LaBelle Edwards Stadium in Provo, Utah, on a sun-drenched September afternoon. Arizona and BYU will hook it up today in a Big 12 football game that has big implications. Brian Jeffries, Lamont Levitt greeting you from high atop the stadium today. 86 degrees right now, going for a high of 90. This will be the last 90-degree day of the year for BYU, at least according to the local forecasters. They've got a storm front coming in. It could get windy here later this afternoon. We'll hear from McKenzie down on the field a little bit later on to see if that picks up. But, of course, it's all about what's going on between the lines here today. Both teams beat a Big Sky team last week. Both won handily. Both still have a lot of question marks in terms of, okay, how much potential is on each side. The Cougars are home. They're ranked 15th in the nation and probably favored to win this bowl game. Understandable. The Wildcats, Lamont, they got a chip on their shoulder. They thought last year could have, should have beaten BYU down in Tucson. Went double overtime. Bear Bachmeyer, to his credit, kind of carried BYU to that win at Casino del Sol Stadium. So now, what do the Wildcats do up here? Can they play a clean game today? Can they find a way to win on the road? They were a good road team in conference play last year. But what did you see from the Cats last week that gives you confidence they can come up here and win?
4: Their ability to stop the run is what gives me a lot of confidence. Yes, they were playing NAU, but they also held the team to negative 7 yards, and that hasn't happened in 20 years. So they give me a lot of confidence that they can stop the run. And Danny Gonzalez has been really targeting, working on stopping the run. So this team looks much better in that area.
20: Well, they've got BYU's got one of the best, arguably the best running back in the Big 12 coming back again, and L.J. Martin. He's a senior out of El Paso, Texas, 1,300 yards last season. And in two games against Arizona, he has rushed for 211 yards. He's averaged almost 6 yards a carry in the two games he's played against U of A. That is object number one when you talk about stopping the run. Object number two is Bear Bachmeyer, now their sophomore quarterback. He was good on the ground against the Cats last year in Tucson, 89 yards, 2 touchdowns, including the game winner in overtime. So it's kind of a two-headed monster there for BYU, because when you've got a mobile quarterback like Bachmeyer, you've got to account for him. You kind of know where the running back is. You got to account for the quarterback. How do you do that best?
4: Yeah, it starts by stopping the running back. If you can stop the running back and then they're going to try to be diverse with the run game, it just makes everything else a little easier when you can take away something. You want to make them basically fight with one arm and not two arms, and so you just have to take something away. And you know, they just have to keep their eyes on Bear. They may have to spy him at times. Maybe they spy him. They're going to play with a lot of guys in a box, so I'm sure they're going to always have eyes on him. And they're going to be coming downhill, and they're going to be aggressive, so we will see. We'll see what happens.
20: One negative to last week's game for the Wildcats was their turnovers. They had 3 last week. And granted, you had a couple of first-timers that turned the ball over, first time in an Arizona uniform in their first game as a Wildcat. Not that that's an excuse, but I go back to 2 years ago we were here in Provo, and the Cougars scored 21 points off Arizona turnovers and won the game by 22. And that shows how valuable that can be, or how detrimental that can be if you turn the ball over. And you know, Brent, last season, of course, Arizona plus 18, one of the best turnover margins in the country. Yeah. He's made an emphasis this week that, and it is every week, you cannot turn the ball over. You want to win here today, you can't give them extra chances with the ball.
4: That's the bottom line. You can't give these guys extra possessions. They don't need it. They're already good by themselves. If you turn the ball over against a bad team, you know, you put yourself in harm's way. So that's going to be something that I know that they've emphasized, you know, last week. And they've got, you know, it's got their full attention now because they got to see it and they got to experience it. So I'm looking forward to these guys coming out here and showing the work that they put in.
20: I'll tell you, in our interview coming up with Brent Brennan, I ask him about the importance of field position. And, of course, it's key every football game, just like turnovers. But in a game like this, when you have a team like BYU, they want to control the ball. They want to win the time of possession. They like to run the ball, take time off the clock, in particular if they get a lead in the ball game. Give them, so if Arizona finds themselves in a punting situation, don't give them a short field. Make them work. And I think that, again, could
0: could work to the Wildcats' advantage.
4: Well, it really can. Their punter averaged 48 yards last week punting the ball, and that's something that every defensive coordinator loves, is to have a great punter. Because special teams, that's the third aspect of the game. And if you can control, you know, field position in a game and you got an aggressive defense, that gives you a huge advantage. And so that's definitely going to be something to keep an eye on for Arizona today.
0: Wildcats added two players this week, as you probably heard by now. Ishmael Mahdi and Max Harris both have gained their eligibility. We won't go into all the legal ramifications of this, but it doesn't affect

0: So you never know, but you're right. Max, you definitely, it doesn't take much to understand that he's going to benefit these guys by getting him in there. It's another big body that's experienced, and that was one of the best players on their defense last year. So it's a no-brainer to get him on the field right away.
1: I will mention this, that when I recorded the pregame interview that you're going to hear with Brent coming up, I was sitting in his office, and we were talking about Mahdi and Harris, and at that point there was still one item that had to be checked off the list. So he does not talk about them, because at that point when we recorded the interview, it was still a little bit uncertain if they were going to be able to play or not. So I just wanted everybody to know, it's not that we ignored it, it's just the timing of doing interviews sometimes doesn't always work. But he was very, I know when I sat there, he was very positive. And then the ruling came down a few hours later, and they're ready to go. So that is all ahead. This should be fun. Arizona BYU from Provo. More coming up. Brody and Kyle coming back after this. 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
8: 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Who is your Wildcat to watch for today's game against the Cougars?
9: Well, I'm going to stay on the offensive side of the ball. I'm going to go to a position that's very familiar to me. I haven't talked about this guy yet. Number 58, Zachary Henning, transfer center from the University of Washington that Arizona was able to pick up. He had a great game against NAU in his first game in a Wildcat uniform. Graded out really well, but now it goes up a notch against BYU. And Zach has played a lot of football. He was able to step in and get some reps under his belt when he was at Washington. But now this game against BYU is going to be his biggest test. He's going up against one of the best defensive tackles in the Big 12, number 57, Keanu Tanuvasa, who was actually ejected in the game last year for a targeting call in Casino del Sol Stadium. So he's going to be playing with a little chip on his shoulder as well. But Zach Henning, we talked about earlier, he's the center. So the operation on offense starts with him. So making sure that the false start penalties are mitigated to none, if it may be just a few, and making sure he delivers a clean snap to Noah, whether he's in the gun or under center, because they have to make sure that the operation starts smooth with him. So I'm looking at Zach Henning to have a big game today for the Arizona Wildcats up front.
8: All right, that's a good Wildcat to watch. My Wildcat to watch is going to be sophomore wide receiver Isaiah Mizell. He's 6'1", sophomore. In his freshman year last year with Arizona, he only had 4 receptions for 39 yards. But in week 1 against NAU, he had 2 receptions for 39 yards, including a 22-yarder. And Isaiah Mizell might be a receiver, but he

0: could potentially be the fastest guy on the team. He's got a ton of speed. He's really fun to watch. He's a guy I was keeping my eye on at fall camp as well. So he's my Wildcat to watch. I think his breakaway speed could really help Arizona against BYU this afternoon. But Kyle, it's time to turn to your keys to the game for Arizona's offense. What are their keys against BYU in Provo?
1: Not sounding a broken record, but from an offensive lineman talking here, one of the biggest issues that Arizona had a couple years ago when they went to BYU was they were unable to efficiently protect Noah Fifita. He was on the run. He got hit hard a couple times, and that really made the game get out of hand for Arizona pretty early. So Arizona, the guys up front, they really have to make sure that they are on the same page, that they have their blitz pickups ready to go. They recognize their keys and their indicators. But I'm also curious to see how this coaching staff is going to let the Arizona offensive line pass protect. I'm expecting them to do a little more six-man protection, maybe some seven-man max protection, where the offensive line has help from a running back or a tight end, just to give a little bit more reassurance to Noah and let these wide receivers go to work on downfield routes. Also, if Arizona's able to run the ball, then we can get some play-action pass going, let Noah get on the move outside the pocket where he is so dangerous. So really, the protection scheme for Noah Fifita is one of my biggest keys, and that starts with the big guys up front on the offensive line.
0: Now on the other side of the ball, Arizona is expected to have their hands full with BYU's offense that really could be elite. What is Arizona's defensive keys to the game?
1: Well, everybody knows the name Bear Bachmeier at this point, but one of the things is he's still only a sophomore. So one of his biggest challenges that he has is he still has a little bit of issues throwing the deep ball. So with that in mind, Arizona's defense, they have to make him a thrower. He is going to run the ball. He's going to have LJ Martin run the football. So if Arizona's defense can keep them off schedule and make Bear Bachmeier beat them with his arm, that might be a good recipe for success for this Arizona Wildcats defense. And I love what Danny Gonzalez said earlier in the week, population to the football. And that is just swarm tackling, gang tackling that Arizona fans are becoming so familiar with. This defense is going to have to fly around like they have over the past season and make sure they have multiple hats to the ball to make sure they bring down these tough physical runners that BYU has in the run game.
0: Well, that'll do it for Kyle and I's portion of the show, but don't touch that dial. We've got plenty of play-by-play action around the corner. Kickoff between Arizona and BYU is at 12:30, and when we're back, Brian Jeffrey sits down with Arizona head coach Brent Brennan. 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
2: I'll take you back to last season. Your team won 3 of its 5 conference road games. Very good. Anytime you can win on the road, it's a great thing. Just take us through how you do it. How do you approach road games differently? How do you become successful away from home?
12: Yeah, absolutely. I think there's a different mentality to it, because it's really kind of you and your team. It's us against the world. And when, you know, especially with this game against BYU, when you go into that stadium and they're 62,000 strong, and you're gonna hear them, and they're gonna make you feel it. And everyone in our conference is like that. So I think it does require some mental toughness, and just a mindset when you're going in there, like, hey, there's gonna be ups and downs in this game. We just got to keep playing and stay together, because we are all we got on this day.
2: How important is it for some of the older guys, and I say not just the seniors that have been with you for now 3 years, but the guys that have come in that are a little bit older, that have been away from home before, is that a factor that can help?
12: I think so, because I think, you know, even the guys that have joined us from the portal, they've played in tough road games, in tough environments, and I think that part of it, there is something to be said for that. And, you know, our players, our veterans, have an idea what it's like to go to BYU and what that feels like. And you know, but then there's also, in today's, you know, day and age, you got a whole lot of young players. Your team is very new. So they've never been there, and they don't know what that is. And they don't know what it's going to feel like when we take the field, you know, and the cascade of boos come down, and just all the stuff that fans on the road say to you when you take the field. So it's going to be a great environment, and we're excited about it.
2: All right, I want to ask you about field position. I know it's important in every ball game, but we're up against a BYU team that runs the ball the way they do. Giving them a long field, how could that help your team defensively in particular?
12: Yeah, absolutely. Well, you know, field position starts with the special teams, and it's so important that we are really, really efficient with our special teams play. And so anytime we can create a long field and make people go the long, hard way, that's obviously better for us. And so, you know, yes, we are playing against a very good team offensively with what they do with their run game. Their running back is a big-time football player. Their quarterback is too, and with that offensive front. So we got to do a great job of, you know, trying to, you know, pin them back there and make them go the distance. And then, you know, we got to show up and get them off the field on third down.
2: All right, so you mentioned the quarterback, Bear Bachmeier, is back for a second year at BYU. And is it his size that makes him so effective running the ball, or is he just a naturally gifted running quarterback?
12: Yeah, no, absolutely. Well, I think it's probably a little bit of both. You know, he's a fantastic big athlete, and that's one of those deals with him where it's not that common where you have a quarterback who is as involved in the run game as Bear is, who weighs, you know, 240 pounds like he does. And so it's a huge emphasis with both Bear and their running back that we do a great job of getting lots of population in the football. This is not a one-man tackle situation. We need 11 guys at the football, you know, everybody getting there and making sure we get people down.
2: Was that one of the important things you saw from your team last week, was that swarming to the football mentality?
12: Yeah, I thought they did a great job of it last week. It was great to see just, you know, how hard they played and lots of people getting to the football. And that's something that has to show up for us against BYU. We just have to be relentless in how we pursue the football and the amount of people doing it, so that we can make sure that we don't bleed yardage from a solo tackle that we can't quite get people down.
2: Looking at BYU's defense, and I mean, this is just an old story. They're experienced for the most part. They're big. They're strong. You tell me if they're fast or not. Is just another typical BYU defense, and what are the keys to attacking them?
12: Yeah, absolutely. This defense, they're always fantastic on defense. You know, they're breaking in a new defensive coordinator, but from the looks of last week, they're off to a great start. Their defensive front is always something to reckon with, and you know, they went out and they got the best linebacker from Cal. And so he's there, and he's a really good football player. But they've always had a great linebacking core. They've always had good safeties. And I think one of the unique things, not unique, but one of the things is they also have one of the best corners in the conference in Evan Johnson. So they've got an outstanding defense. It's a great challenge for, you know, Noah Fifita and our offensive football team going on the road and playing there against a great defense.
13: Is there a bottom line to this game, or is it just your guys playing as well as they possibly can?
12: We need to win the turnover battle, and we need to stop the run, and we need to run the football. And I know that sounds like coach speak and all that stuff, but that is the absolute key to this game.
13: All right. Thanks to head coach Brennan. More coming up in a moment. This is Wildcat Football from Arizona Sports Enterprises.
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2: On a warm afternoon in the Beehive State, the Big 12 schedule begins in earnest as the Arizona Wildcats take on the BYU Cougars. Hi again, everyone. Welcome to our view of Lavelle Edwards Stadium in Provo, Utah, where some old friends meet in a meaningful opener to conference play. The Cats and Cougars both defeated a Big Sky team last week and then quickly turned their attention to league play. The Big 12 plays a 9-game season. Winning all 9 is difficult. Only twice in the last 16 years has a Big 12 team gone unscathed in conference play. For Arizona, today starts the season, season 3 in the Big 12. The Wildcats finished 6-3 last season. That was good enough to tie for fourth place. BYU went 8-1 last season, losing only to Texas Tech. Both programs are riding significant optimism based on last season and the number of returning lettermen this season. The Cats continued their defensive growth last week with a 35-7 win over NAU. The Arizona defense didn't allow any points, held the Lumberjacks to a negative 7 yards rushing. The Cougars defense has been a stronghold of the program under 11th-year coach Kalani Sitake. BYU forced 4 turnovers in a 63-7 victory over Utah Tech. That was a week ago today here in Provo. Who can slow down who might be the determining factor today. Now, Lamont Levitt, there's two ways we can look at this. BYU is a possession team. They love to run the ball first. I'm not saying Arizona doesn't love to run the ball first, but the Wildcats have a little bit more of a wide-open offense to them. So the defenses today are going to be under pressure in two different areas. Each has a different assignment today. We'll start with the Wildcats defense. That is stopping, really, a great running game. L.J. Martin, leading running back for BYU, and a quarterback that runs very effectively in Bear Bachmeyer. And the thing about Bachmeyer is he's 6'2", 230 pounds. And so we saw him last year. We see how effective he is with his legs. Noah Fifita can run as well, but it's a different way they go about it offensively. But again, for the Arizona defense, you mentioned earlier, you put a spy on Bachmeier. How do you defend that guy? Because you don't know, of course, down to down, if he's going to run or pass.
18: Yeah, if you're going to spy him, you're going to have to play like man coverage on the outside, and I think that's going to be a big key for Arizona. If they can hold up in man coverage, they can put more guys in the box, and then they can just really overwhelm them with numbers. Then you can spy the quarterback when they're dropping back, and always have somebody on him no matter what he does. And then if he decides to, you know, come downhill and run, you got that guy. There's always somebody coming right at him and hitting him because he's a physical runner. But you just can't let those guys consistently just run the ball on you at will on you, because if you do that, then their whole offense opens up to him.
2: U of A defensive coordinator Danny Gonzalez, and he said it before last week's ball game, that our front seven is going to be very important, in particular early in the season with so many new faces in the secondary. They played very well last week. Now, this is a different animal today in the BYU Cougars, but that pressure up front stays the same. Trying to get in last year, and I think that was one thing they really wanted to make an improvement on from last season, and that is more pressure on opposing quarterbacks. So my question to you is, now you've got a running quarterback, and so you're not expecting him to just drop back in the pocket a lot. How does that front seven, again, keep an eye on Bachmeier's ability to run and pass?
18: Well, there's two types of runs that they got to watch out for with Bachmeier. They have to watch out for the quarterback designed runs, and that's where they hurt us a lot last year with the quarterback powers and things like that. So they got to be ready to blow those plays up when they happen. And then the other part is when he's dropping back to pass, and things break down and he improvises and runs, and he's dangerous in both places. That's where the spy comes in. So I think you're just going to have to keep changing things up. You want to keep him a little bit confused. And again, if the guys can play great man-to-man coverage and the defensive front can really get after their front, I like Arizona's chances.
2: All right, BYU last week on defense, they held out five players last week. They could all be back today, but they also lost one last week, and their starting safety, Raider DeMooney, he's a senior out of Provo and a key guy for them last year and again this year. And so they're going to go with an Arizona native now to fill in that spot at safety. But as I mentioned to Brent Brennan, there's nothing new about BYU's defense. I mean, I don't care who the coordinator is. It's the roster. You know, when I'm putting the spotting board together and you look at it, you know, 6'3", 6'4", 240, 250, et cetera. I mean, they are just big and strong, and that's the way they built their defense. And so they don't do anything. You tell me, I don't think they do anything fancy. They're just tough.
18: No, you're right. They're big and physical, and that's what they hang their hat on, their physicality and believing that they can out-physical. You know, the defense. Well, that's a lot of what you're hearing from Arizona. We got to match their physicality. So it's going to make for a fist fight or a rock fight, if anything. But if you look across the board at BYU, they look like prototypes in every position. You know, they got 6'1", 6'2" corners. They got 300-pounders across the line on their defensive front. They got all their offensive linemen look about the same. I mean, they look like a prototypical team. They're big and very physical and very strong.
2: And by the way, the guy that's going to replace Damani in the lineup today is Tommy Prassis. He's a sophomore out of Chandler, went to Basha High School. This will be his third career start. Another thing to keep in mind, and we talk about it every time any team faces BYU, they usually have an older team. A lot of these players go on church missions, so they might have left right out of their senior year in high school. They might have waited a year or so, but either way, they're normally gone for a couple of years. They come back. So, you know, mentally they're more mature. Sometimes physically they're more mature. And I think that, again, adds when you recruit good size, then you have guys that, you know, are a couple of years older. So instead of being an 18-year-old freshman, they might be a 20-year-old freshman. I think that makes a big difference, and it's work to their advantage here for a long time.
18: It's like a built-in transfer portal. They got guys always waiting in the wings, big, mature, you know, strong, good players. They're waiting in the wings to come back and play again.
2: Capacity here at Lavelle Edwards Stadium, 62,073. Don't be surprised if over 64,000 cram in today. Cougars have won their last 8 home games. Haven't lost to the U of A in Provo since 1975. They were, of course, former WAC foes. Wildcats arrive here with confidence, sense of momentum. Cats won 3 of their 5 Big 12 road games last season. I mentioned to Coach Brennan, I think that's something, again, that they can carry with them today. The Arizona Football Pregame Weather Report brought to you by Visit Tucson, where you can enjoy sunshine year-round, stunning desert views, and a vacation as perfect as today's game day forecast. Going to top out at 90. It's currently 87 here in Provo. At the moment, there is no wind at all, but the forecasters tell us that a front is coming in. The temperature is going to drop significantly tonight and tomorrow.
13: And that wind could kick up this afternoon. As I say that, I see some of the flags starting to flutter a bit. When we talk to Mackenzie here down on the field, we'll get a read from her as to any wind that might be on the field. This is a big stadium, of course. There is some opening, some gaps in the corners here that does allow the wind out onto the field, where some stadiums you won't see that. But that's just part of the atmosphere here in Provo. Cats and the Cougars. We're getting closer to kickoff. Starting lineups when we come back. This is Wildcat Football from Arizona Sports Enterprises. Football is back, and the Brent Brennan Radio Show is on the move. 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

0: Muncie Cougar Marching Band with the national anthem here at LaBelle Edwards Stadium in Provo. Playing a conference game in week two, not unheard of. It is unusual. Today marks the earliest conference game for Arizona since 1998, where they opened the Pac-10 schedule at that time in week two at Stanford. Arizona won that game. They went on to finish 12-1 that year. Just saying, okay? There is a reason for the early start of conference play. Today's game between Arizona and BYU was originally contracted as a non-conference home-and-home affair prior to either team joining the Big 12. So with time to rework the schedule, today's game and next season's game in Tucson were designated as conference games. U of A then filled the non-conference opening with a home-and-home against Washington State. We'll be in Pullman in a couple of weeks. The first two Big 12 games between Arizona and BYU have gone to the Cougars. Last season in Tucson, the Cats built a 10-point lead early in the fourth quarter, but couldn't keep it. Cougars forced overtime, beat Arizona 33-27. In 2024, the Wildcats scored on their opening drive here in Provo, only to see BYU score the next 24 points on the way to beating the Wildcats 41-19. Arizona turned the ball over four times in that game, leading to 21 BYU points. To go back to what we talked about earlier, cannot turn the ball over in league play on the road against the number 15 team in the nation. So, how did the Cats leap Provo with a win today? Well, don't turn the ball over. Limit BYU's ground game. Force some mistakes. Limiting BYU's rushing attack, two-pronged problem. Senior running back L.J. Martin, reigning Big 12 Offensive Player of the Year, rushed for over 1,300 yards last season. Then you have sophomore quarterback Bear Bachmeyer, accurate passer, more than capable runner, 6'3", 230, tough to tackle. Bachmeyer lost his top three receivers from last season, Parker Kingston, Chase Roberts, and Carson Ryan. They combined for 166 receptions and 14 touchdowns. So if you're looking for an area the Wildcats would like to exploit, again, force BYU to run the ball. Stop the run, because that's an inexperienced group of wide receivers for BYU. Now, defensively is where the Cougars make their mark. Cougars held Utah Tech to 184 yards last week. Here ago, BYU ranked second in the Big 12 in rush defense, second in third down defense, first in red zone defense, and seven starters are back on that side of the ball. This may have no meaning on the game today. Let's call it food for thought. Arizona and BYU both beat a Big Sky team last week. The Wildcats defeated NAU. The Lumberjacks are picked to finish fourth in the Big Sky this year. The Cougars defeated Utah Tech. The Trailblazers are picked to finish last in the Big Sky this season. Utah Tech, by the way, has been outscored in its first two games 117-7. If you want to draw anything from that, I wouldn't. Again, it's a new season and a new game coming up here today. Starting lineups brought to you by Starlink. 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For the Wildcats, Noah Fifita, now 566 yards away from the all-time passing mark, held by Nick Foles. Ked Reesina, one of the running backs, along with Quincy Craig, wide receivers. And we'll, of course, see a bunch of them today. Geo Richardson had a career game last week against NAU. 8 catches, 96 yards. Chris Hunter, Trey Spivey, Isaiah Mizell, Brandon Phelps, and newcomers, R.J. Mosley and Jet Smith. Didn't see a lot of work out of the tight ends last week. Only one ball caught by a tight end, Cole Rusk. But Shane King, Arthur Bann, Tyler Powell could play a bigger role today. In the offensive line, and again, except for the center position, these are guys that have been in the program. And, you know, Zach Henning, who is the new center for the Wildcats, a transfer from Washington, graded out really well last week. He's looked really good in camp.
1: Yeah.
0: And so, Lamont, the offensive line, they did their job last week. Again, they're facing a tougher team today. But it was a good start for that group.
1: That's going to be a big key today. If the offensive line can protect Noah, keep him upright, give him enough time to, you know, go through his progressions. If they can do that, it's going to be a good day for Arizona.
0: All right, amongst those two, watch out on defense, of course, for the Wildcats. Trey Smith, Tay Brown, Chase Kennedy, Javion Cole. We will see Max Harris at some point today. He did not play last week. You know the story there. And that front for the Wildcats, how effective can they be? I think that's going to be another key. For BYU, a couple of their stars, Bear Bachmeyer, the quarterback, sophomore out of Murrieta, California, L.J. Martin, the senior running back. They did lose their number two running back, Sione Moa, for the season with an injury last week. So they got some new faces there in that department. Again, a lot of new receivers as well. I think the one guy to at least keep an eye on is JoJo Phillips, junior out of Lancaster, California. Didn't play against Arizona last year, but caught 14 balls last season. They always have good tight ends. And then defensively, well, they're just strong up and down the front. Again, five guys that didn't play last week could very well play today. Probably will play today, and we'll keep an eye on that. All right, Cougars making their way onto the field. The Wildcats to follow. Our sideline reports brought to you by Coca-Cola. Passionate fans and an ice cold Coca-Cola. Now that's a winning combo. Fan work is thirsty work. Enjoy a Coca-Cola, and we welcome to Provo Mackenzie Hamilton.
2: Well, thanks, Brian. The past 6 months for running back Ismael Mahdi and linebacker Max Harris have been an absolute whirlwind. Let me take you guys back to mid-July. Izzy and his wife decide to officially make Tucson their home. They purchase a Dickey's barbecue pit, and Izzy's plan is to run and operate that while also training for football on the side in case any opportunities present themselves. Max Harris's story at the same time is very similar. He returns to Dallas, Texas. He's working with a local high school program in strength and conditioning, keeping in shape himself, also producing some of his music. And that just in case opportunity arose for the both of them 2 weeks later, start of July, Coach Brennan calls them with the opportunity to come back to the Arizona Wildcats. So the two of them show up to the facility a few days after the start of training camp, and once they get the go, they're participating in practices, they're jumping back into the playbook, and as of yesterday morning, they are both officially cleared to play. Now, talking with this Arizona coaching staff, Coach Gonzalez told me that we can expect to see Max Harris on the field for the Wildcats this afternoon and expect to see him early. As far as Ismael Mahdi, Lyle Noyval, running back coach for Arizona, told me that he is ready to go if needed. Brian.
0: All right. Thanks, Mackenzie. It's great for those two young men. And as Mackenzie mentioned, you know, they've been part of the program, well, since camp started, but really even before that, of course. They were never forgotten. But both, as Mackenzie said, you know, they figured their careers were over. But they were welcomed back with open arms. They've been with the guys every day, and they're ready to go. And I think in particular, not to ignore here, Ismadi, but Max Harris, the senior out of Mansfield, Texas, 78 tackles last season, Big 12 honorable mention on defense.
1: Yeah.
0: He can be a factor.
1: Yeah, he's a bigger body. Another big body that's experienced. He's great at blitzing. Super athletic. He's 230, 235, and he's just a great player. So if you can get a great player like that on the field, you know, you welcome it with open arms.
0: All right, one other note now, and I don't want to make too much of Bear Bachmeier, but again, he's really good, okay? You go back to last season, Arizona faced a lot of mobile quarterbacks, and Avery Johnson, Zane Flores, Bachmeier, 89 yards rushing, 2 touchdowns. BYU beat Arizona. The next week, Connor Wigman, 98 yards rushing and a touchdown. Houston won that ball game. But then you got Caden Salter, Jalen Daniels, Brendan Sorsby, Sawyer Robertson, Jeff Sims. The Wildcats did an outstanding job against those guys, and they won all those games, not allowing those mobile quarterbacks to kind of take over the game.
1: Yeah, Danny Gonzalez. That's a Danny Gonzalez factor there. You know, when you got a great defensive coordinator like that, he's gonna spend, you know, sleepless nights figuring out how to stop you. And then he couldn't stop those teams early, so he came back and with a great plan, and you saw the results of that.
0: BYU wins the toss, and they will defer, so Arizona will have the ball to start out today. The Wildcats in their road white uniforms, trimmed in cardinal navy, BYU wearing its home blue trimmed in white. Both teams wearing white helmets today, and much of the fan base, it's kind of 50-50. They have certain sections wearing blue and certain wearing white. The student section here, which is in the south end zone, they all are in blue today. And again, over 62,000 on hand. They were talking about a potential record crowd today, and we'll find out as it goes. I heard somebody on TV last week say they think this might be one of the best teams in BYU history. I don't know. I mean, we'll find out, you know?
1: That's a lot, but we'll find out.
0: We do know this. Arizona, you know, is the toughest conference schedule in the Big 12. We are ready to go. Let's play football here in Provo. Ball teed at the 35. And the kick away, and it's going to go over the end line for a touchback. And the Wildcats will start at their own 25, first down and 10. So 2 years ago, the Wildcats scored on their opening drive here. But, again, turnovers hurt them. BYU went on to win that ball game, 41-19. See what the Wildcats can do here today. Noah Fifita, quarterback. Chris Hunter, of course, is one of the wide receivers. They're moving left to right. Warm, sunny day. Wasatch front. No snow, of course, yet. Not when it's going to be 90 degrees. And the fans will make themselves heard. Fifita starting at the shotgun. He's got trips right. Now he'll send the tight end Cole Rusk in motion. Back to throw, looking left, throwing left, and it's caught. Did he hang on? Yes, he did. Spivey will hang on to it at the 32 and a quick gain of 7.
1: You like what Arizona did there. They're just taking advantage of soft coverage there. That's just pitch and catch. He ran a quick out. Noah puts the ball on him immediately.
0: Fifth catch of the year for Trey Spivey. Second down and 3, Arizona from its own 32-yard line. Shotgun snap, handoff right. That's a first down over the 35 out to the 36. Good blocking on that right-hand side. Ked Risino picks up the first down for the Wildcats. So a new set of downs here on their opening possession.
1: Arizona loves to go to play like that when they're playing ahead of the chains, getting a great gain on first down, and then able to just push the ball, power the ball forward for a first down.
0: First down and 10, Wildcats. Ball middle of the field. At their own 36, opening drive. Fifita out of the shotgun. Risino is right in the backfield. Two receivers right, one to the left. Play fake. Back to throw, Noah. Plenty of time. Fires down the middle. Caught first down. Over the 50 and down to the 48-yard line of BYU. Geo Richardson coming off his best game as a Wildcat. Pulls that one in for the first down.
1: Perfect execution. That was just a deep crosser. Geo Richardson, Noah throwing pinpoint accuracy. Leads him for another first down.
0: First and 10, Arizona, gain of 15 on the play. First and 10, Wildcats at the BYU 49. 26 yards on the Wildcats' opening drive so far. And Fifita will set it up from there. Ball on the left hash mark. Two receivers right, one left. Takes the snap. Quick pass near side. Screen set up there down to the 45 and almost to the 41. That's just an excellent second effort by Trey Spivey. Caught that pass and just put his shoulder down and drove a couple guys in blue shirts to the 42.
1: Beautiful execution by Arizona that time. They just ran a bubble screen because BYU had too many guys in the box, so they threw it to the perimeter.
0: Gain of 7, second down and 2 Wildcats. At the BYU 42, put Hunter in motion. He'll get the handoff on the fly sweep around the left-hand side and tried to cut it back inside. He might have enough for the first down. That's the important thing, and he does get it. Needed 3 and got 3, so first down Arizona at the 39.
1: Arizona's in a good rhythm right now. They have BYU on their heels, and they're getting some chunk plays on them. This is what you want to see. Now they're finally huddling up.
0: First down, Arizona at the BYU 39. No score. Cats on their opening drive. Spivey and Hunter wide left. Single man to the right. Fifita out of the shotgun. Put tight end Rusk in motion. Out to the near side, pass caught inside the 35, down to the 30. Geo Richardson, second catch, gain of 9, down to the 30.
1: Geo Richardson is unstoppable right now. That was just a slant. They're trying to play Geo Richardson man coverage, and they just can't cover him right now.
0: So it'll be second down and 1, Arizona at the BYU 30-yard line. Almost 3 minutes gone by here in the opening quarter. Wildcats positive yardage on every snap so far. Fifita checking the defense. And they'll put Tyler Powell, the tight end, started in motion, lines up as a wing back left. Fifita standing at the 35, will take the snap out of the shotgun, hand off right, driving. Is Craig down to about the 27. So Quincy Craig on his first carry. And that'll be enough for another Arizona first down.
1: Good performance by the Arizona offensive line so far. They're controlling the line of scrimmage, doing pretty much what they want right now. Noah's had clean pockets, and he's also on the run game. There's a lot of lanes for these running backs to run through.
0: First down Wildcats at the BYU 27. Fifita again out of the gun. H-back right, two receivers right, one left. Noah, one hand clap. Craig goes in motion out of the backfield. Noah straight back to throw. Here comes pressure. Trying to get away, and he does. Rolling to the right, has to throw it away. Wise move. As Noah escaped a potential sack, and then wisely tossed it out of bounds.
1: Very mature play by Noah. He could have got sacked there, could have put the team in a bad situation. But again, when you don't see anything, you don't have anything, you're playing against an aggressive defense, line up. Preserve that field position. Give your team a chance.
0: Second down and 10, Arizona at the BYU 27-yard line. Isaiah Mizell checks in. He'll go to the left as part of a trips formation. Tight end to the right. The feet out of the shotgun. Craig's the running back. Quincy started to shift. Now he'll go in motion to the far side. He's swinging the pass out there. Turns the corner to the 25. Breaks a tackle. Sneaks down the sideline. And he'll get out of bounds. Shy of the 20. But to set up a third and short. We did see Spivey got his helmet knocked off. He's upset. He's telling the officials right now that somebody pulled it off his head. They're going to make him sit out a play.
1: Yeah.
0: So he'll come to the near side. It'll be third down.
1: That last play was an excellent play. Arizona audibilized. You saw Noah switch Craig over, and they threw a bubble screen. They had a numbers matchup on the outside.
0: Wildcats need to get to the 17. The feet out of the shotgun. He will take the snap back to throw. Here comes pressure. Fires downfield. Caught. First down. Richardson out of bounds inside the 15-yard line.
1: Noah is on target right now. I mean, he's in his zone, seeing the field beautifully, and all he needs is just enough time to get that ball off and his receivers to get open, and he's putting the ball in perfect spots right now.
0: Well, Fafita now 6 of 7, 52 yards. That was a 10-yard reception to Gio Richardson. The only incomplete pass is the one he had to throw away. So first down, Arizona. Mark the football at the 13 of BYU. No score. Cats on their opening drive. Fafita sets up in the shotgun again. Single wideouts either side. Two tight ends. Snap. Handoff. Coming around right. Looking Risino. Not much there. He will get a couple. Down to the 11. Bring up a second down and 8.
1: And Arizona just getting positive yardage on every play. And then they've gotten into the red zone on their first drive here. This is a great drive by Arizona.
0: I mentioned it earlier. BYU last season, the top red zone defense. Wildcats will settle in here. Fafita line up in an empty set. They spring three receivers left, two to the right. Trying to spread the defense here for BYU. Cats at the Cougar 11. Fafita will take the snap. Straight back to throw. Has some time. Stepping left. Now rolling to the right. He's got some open field. And he's going to run it down to the 10. That's inside of the 5. Fafita dives to the end zone. He's in. Touchdown, Arizona.
1: What a run by Noah Fafita. Just recognizing that everybody was dropped back in coverage. Since they gave him all the coverage, it was no one rushing. Noah saw that, pulled the ball down, made a great move in the open field, and just dives into the end zone.
0: That will be one of the prettier 11-yard runs for Noah Fafita, and the Wildcats strike first, leading 6-0. Extra point upcoming. Fafita masterful on that drive. 6 of 7 through the air for 52 yards, and then runs it in from 11. And now here's Michael Salgado Medina looking to add the extra point. And this crowd quickly settling down now as the Wildcats, again, just marched almost unscathed. Kick is up, and the kick is good.
1: Yeah, they didn't stop anything on that drive. What a drive by Arizona.
0: 9:10 to go in the opening quarter, and the Wildcats go 75 yards in 12 plays. It took them 5 minutes and 50 seconds. That is your drive summary brought to you by Jack Furrier Tire and Auto Care. 7-0 Cats back in a moment. This is Wildcat football from Arizona Sports Enterprises.
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0: 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Our sideline report's brought to you by Coca-Cola. Let's check in with Mackenzie Hamilton.
2: Coach Brennan's message to his team this entire week has been our 74 versus their 62,000. Lavelle Edwards Stadium is also obviously known as one of the most hostile environments.
7: Number 18 for BYU is checked in wearing number 91.
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2: Proud boys every single day in practice. Speaking with the equipment staff, they told me that they had their speakers on full volume. Talking with Coach Brennan about the environment altogether here in Provo, he said our team can handle the heat, they can handle the altitude, but this crowd is something worth noting. And so that attention to detail was stressed this week leading up to this game. Brian.
0: All right. BYU to get the ball for the first time. Ian French will tee it up at the 35. We'll pause 10 seconds for station identification. 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
0: All right. French with the ball teed up at the 35. Two men deep for BYU. Lasker and Bachmeier. That's Tiger Bachmeier. And here's the kick, line drive kick that's going to roll downfield and into the end zone for a touchback. They did have some competition in camp this week for kickoffs. French last week, one out of bounds, one returned, and four touchbacks. And that one just fortunately swept downfield, stayed in bounds, so BYU will start at its own 25, first down and 10. Bear Bachmeier quarterback, L.J. Martin is the running back. Martin, 1,305 yards last year, 12 rushing touchdowns. Also caught 36 balls last season. I mean, he's the real deal. Again, some new receivers for BYU. And Bachmeier works out of the shotgun on first down and 10. Cougars moving right to left in this opening quarter. Martin to his right, three receivers left, one to the right. And the snap, the handoff is going to go to Martin, and he'll weave his way for five out to the 30. And that's what L.J. Martin does. There's a flag down.
1: That's in the backfield, too. Well, you know what that usually is.
0: Our referee today.
7: Holding number 75, offense, 10-yard penalty. Still first down.
0: That's Andrew Gentry, the right tackle for BYU, who was whistled for holding on the play. So referee today is Michael Vanderveld. And BYU now with a first down and 20 back at the 15-yard line. Bachmeier out of the shotgun. Short drop, looks right, throws right. Caught out there at the 20, out to the 25. So they get it back in a hurry.
1: They get the 10 yards back really quickly there. They're doing a little bit of what Arizona did, just throwing underneath in the soft patch in the defense. They're just throwing a quick out to get an easy first, well, not first down, easy 10.
0: Walker Lyons, a transfer from USC, on the catch. Quinn Olson made the tackle for Arizona. So second down and 9 after a gain of 11. Cougars at their own 26. They send Martin in motion out of the backfield. Bachmeier will throw the opposite way. It's caught by Lyons again. Busted out of bounds. Shy the first down marker. So the tight end catches the first couple. Lee Mollett made the tackle for Arizona. So a 7-yard gain. So now BYU with a much more manageable third down, third and 2, with 8 minutes to go in the opening quarter. 7-0 Arizona. The Cougars line it up. They'll send out receivers either side, two tight ends. And Bachmeier working out of almost a modified pistol. Will throw the pass, and it's almost intercepted. It's knocked down incomplete, and that would have been six if he would have been able to hang on. Javion Cole stepped right in front of the receiver and knocked it down. It's fourth down, and BYU will punt.
1: Yeah, that's the worst guy on the team to challenge like that, man-to-man coverage. He was all over that. That pass was to him. He just dropped it because that was a touchdown if had he not dropped it.
0: So on to punt for BYU. Here's Fuller Schertz. He punted one time last week against Utah Tech for 54 yards. Low snap, picks it up, gets the kickoff high, hanging. Jet Smith will make the fair catch call at about the 21, and that's where the Wildcats will take over on their second possession of the day. So defense does its job, and the Wildcats, with their 7-0 lead, will take over the football at their own 21 when we come back. 7:39 to go, opening quarter in Provo. Arizona 7, BYU nothing. This is Wildcat football from Arizona Sports Enterprises.
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0: All right, Wildcats will take over at their own 21, first down and 10, leading 7-0. Again, Noah Fifita through the air on that opening drive, 6-7, and the only miss was had to throw one out of bounds under pressure, 52 yards, and then scored the touchdown on an 11-yard run. And now the Wildcats will have it for a second time today. And again, excellent start. One thing you want to do is start quickly. That's if you take a look at, you know, Brett Brennan's record, especially last season, very good when they get that early lead.
1: Yeah, especially when you got a really tough defensive unit. You know, those leads can put pressure. You can start to make it feel like pressure for the defense. And so, yeah, everything counts. Every point counts.
0: Spivey wide to the right, Richardson, or to the left, I should say. Richardson and Hunter to the right here on first down and 10. And Fifita out of the shotgun, checking over the defense. They set up an H-back right. No, a couple hand claps. Now waits, takes the snap, quick pass, caught. Richardson breaks a tackle, dives out to the 26, gain of 5 on first down to Geo Richardson, who's been very busy already.
1: Yes, and Arizona is just taking what BYU's giving them. They're giving them, they're playing zone coverage, so Arizona's just taking the 5.
0: Javen Williams on the tackle for BYU. Second down and 5, Arizona from its own 26. Fifita out of the shotgun snap. Will hand off to Riceno. Goes to the far side. Turns the corner 30. First down 35. And out to the 40. Out of bounds. There's a flag down from the defensive backfield.
1: It's coming back.
0: That's going to be a hold against Arizona. So wipe out what would have been about a 14-yard run.
7: Holding. Number 73. Offense. 10-yard penalty. Second down.
0: It's on Matthew Lado, the left tackle. So each offensive line has been called for holding so far in this game. That's too bad. It wiped out a big gain on the first down.
1: Yeah.
0: So the Wildcats will now snap this ball at their own 17. They need 14 yards now for a first down. Fafita checking over the defense. Takes the snap. He'll hand off left. Rissoneau twisting and turning his way. And he'll gain about five back. And out over the 20, near the 22. So goes back almost to the original spot they were at. It'll be third down and nine. Wildcats last week very good on third down against NAU. They went 7 of 12. 41% last year in that department. Football just over the Arizona 22-yard line. They need to get out to the BYU 31.
1: This is the first obvious pressure situation Arizona's been in.
0: Two receivers right, one left. Fafita now checking off at the line. BYU's going to, crowd the box. Eight men up front. Here they come. He throws as he's hit and it's picked off. Intercepted by BYU. Cougars back the other way. Inside the 10-yard line. They'll take over. First and goal, BYU. As Cade Uilave picks it off. And there's your first mistake.
1: Yeah. And it just, it's because the defender came off the edge free. Hit Noah as he was in the process of throwing it, causing the pass to go errant. And that was caused by pressure.
0: Uilave, by the way, transferred from Cal. And he was a good one there. It's his first interception this season. And BYU will have the ball at the Arizona 9, first and goal.
1: And those are the situations Arizona wants to try to stay out of. That's what they were able to avoid in that first
7: number
1: series.
7: Number 74 has checked in wearing number 95.
0: So a great opportunity BYU. Here for

0: early on. Those turnovers, you know, can be a huge differentiator in a game. And so Arizona gave their first one up in their own territory, and it results in an easy score with a good team.
1: That is the fifth interception that Noah Fifita has thrown against BYU in the last couple of years.
2: Yeah.
1: And we go back to 2 years ago.
3: Previous play is under further review.
1: We go back to 2 years ago, and again, it was the turnovers that really hurt the Wildcats here in Provo. And that one, their first one today, hurts them. So you got to overcome that. Well, they are taking a look just to make sure that Bachmeier crossed the goal line before his knee went down.
0: He crossed it. He dropped the ball in the end zone, but the ground caused the fumble in the end zone. I don't know what they're reviewing.
1: Okay, taking a look at it here. Well, now the referee got in the way of the replay.
0: You can see, watch.
1: What?
0: That's a touchdown, I think. His knee is down, but I think the ball's breaking the plane.
1: Okay. Well, the fans here at the stadium see the same thing that we have watched.
0: It's a touchdown.
1: And so replay center will take a look. And
3: after review, ruling on the field is upheld. Touchdown.
1: So BYU, chance to tie it up here. Quick drive, two plays, 9 yards and 42 seconds. That's what a turnover in that spot on the field can do for you.
0: Yeah. Arizona's got to be more conservative down there.
1: It'll officially go as a 6-yard run, by the way, for Bachmeier. Extra point coming up here. Ty's done. We'll boot it through, and we're all tied. 5:16 to go, opening quarter at Lavelle Edwards Stadium. Arizona 7, BYU 7. This is Wildcat Football from Arizona Sports Enterprises.
4: Get ready, Tucson. The countdown is on. The lights, the sounds, the excitement, the unmistakable energy of Casino del Sol is coming to the heart of the city like never before. It's Vahi Ta'am. The countdown has begun, and the dawn of the third sun is almost upon us. The excitement is building. The anticipation starts now. Casino del Sol's Vahi Ta'am, opening November 15th, 2026.
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0: All right, I know this sounds crazy, Lamont, but I think this is a big series for the Arizona offense here. They drive 75 yards on their opening possession. They get a touchdown. The defense stops BYU, but then the turnover puts BYU at the 9. They score the touchdown, and now this crowd back into it, and you know they feel like, okay, we got some momentum back again. Really important for the Wild. If Arizona could go down and score 3 or 6 or 7 here on this possession, I think it would do a lot.
1: Absolutely, it would put some doubt back in the mind of this BYU crowd and BYU if Arizona can go back down and score. The thing that BYU did different on that last drive is they came with pressure. They brought more than Arizona had blockers. It's something they didn't do in that first drive. The first drive, they just kind of dropped back and played coverage, and they brought a linebacker or two every now and then, and Arizona just marched straight down the field on them. But they realized if Noah has time, he's going to pick you apart. So they finally made a calculation and brought more guys than Arizona had to block, and it paid off for him down there.
0: Well, in the play when Noah got picked off, there was 8 men in the box.
1: That's right.
0: The ball got snapped. So
1: that's right.
0: You knew what was coming.
1: Yep.

0: All right, ready to kick off here. Lindsey Craig and Jet Smith deep for the Wildcats. 7-7 our score, 5:16 opening quarter. They've turned the lights on here. Again, it's coming up on 2:15 local time. Brody Laga is the kickoff man for BYU. Left footer gets into it. First one went over the end line, and this one will do the same. And the Wildcats will start at their own 25, first down and 10. So Fafita now 7 of 9 through the air for 57 yards. The Wildcats have 87 yards of offense to BYU's 27. But again, the short field does a lot for you.
1: Just the big key for Arizona is to stay behind, you know, stay in front of the chains. They got behind the chains there, gave them an opportunity where they could blitz them. If they keep them, you know, if they keep the chains, stay in front of the chains, it's hard for BYU to blitz him because he can just get rid of the ball quickly.
0: Let's go with Spivey left, two receivers to the right. Fafita, eye on that defense. Sets up out of the shotgun, takes the snap back to throw. Rolling to the right, still rolling, looking downfield, throws short, and it's caught. And then Risino is, boy, shoved out of bounds. He was almost out of bounds when he got shoved out from behind. Gain of 4 out to the 29. And really the only man available, but got positive yardage.
1: Yep.
0: It'll be second down and 6, Arizona from its own 29-yard line. Ball in the right hash, Cats moving left to right in their white uniforms, trimmed in Cardinal and Navy. Same set, they'll go, we'll call it a modified condensed formation. The one wide out is Spivey to the left, two receivers stacked short right. Pistol set, Fafita is going to hand off. And that's Risino, puts his head down, drives his way out to the 34. That will leave them 1 yard short of a first down.
1: You still got to love the way Arizona's running the ball right now. I mean, they're getting positive gains every time they do it. Great, getting great push up front.
0: Third and one, Arizona. Go without a huddle. Pistol set again. And Fafita will hand off. Risino's got the first down, spins away, and he's out to the 40-yard line of BYU. Gain of 6 for Ked Risino. First down, Arizona.
1: He's so good at running the ball on the inside. He just kind of glided across the line of scrimmage until he found a crease, cut it back, and almost stepped out of that for a really big gain.
0: So first down, Arizona. Tie game at 7. Play fake. Short drop. Fafita steps up, looking deep, throwing deep. Got a man open downfield. It's incomplete. Just a little bit too long. Richardson had a step on his man.
1: Yes, he did.
0: And just over his outstretched fingertips, incomplete.
1: Oh, man. He just put too much on it. If he just takes a little bit off that, that's it. That's an easy 6.
0: So 2nd and 10, Cats at their own 40-yard line. Fafita gets that play, of course, on the coach comm. And they're taking a little time here trying to get into their formation. Plenty of time on the play clock. 7 seconds now. Quincy Craig checks in as the running back. He's to the right of Fafita. Noah out of the shotgun. He will take the snap. Hand off Craig. Gets a block. Turns a corner left. Puts his arm into a man. Nice open field tackle out there. Holds him to about 4 yards. Therian Alexander III, the junior cornerback, made the stop. And if not, Craig would have had a first down.
1: Yeah, we'll take that every time. If Arizona's getting positive yardage like that, again, you're giving Noah these manageable situations that he can work with. It opens up the playbook a little bit here.
0: Gain of 4 on the play. So it'll be 3rd down and 6, Arizona, from its own 44-yard line. Trips right, single man left. Ball left hash. Fafita checking the defense. Cougars do not fill the box this time. Spivey in motion right to left. Fafita steps on the pocket, throws a pass, caught by Chris Hunter. First down across the 50 and down to the Cougar 44-yard line.
1: Noah is on, I'm telling you, he is on target right now, and he's seeing the field beautifully, and he's going through his progressions, and he's finding the open guy every time.
0: Wildcats will go in a hurry here. First down at the 44 of BYU. Fafita back to throw. Looking deep again. Toss it over the middle. Caught by Quincy Craig. He slips his way inside the 40. Down to about the 37-yard line. So that was a 12-yard pass, by the way, for the first down to Hunter. And now another positive gain here by Craig. Gain of six, almost seven on the play. Second down, pass near side, caught by Geo inside the 30, breaks the tackle, inside the 25-yard line out of bounds with another Arizona first down.
1: This is beautifully called offense right now. They just have BYU on their heels, and they're going so fast that BYU has not had an opportunity to do anything but just line up and just play. They can't get into any exotic looks. They can't, you know, come with any exotic blitzes. They just have to line up. And what's happening when you're declaring what you're doing, Arizona's attacking them. They're attacking them down the field.
0: All right, now here's the bad news. Geo Richardson goes down on the sideline. He gets back up. That's good. All right, I thought for a moment there was lying flat on his back, and the trainers rushed over, but he's up now, and he'll stay on the sideline at least momentarily. Noah Fafita ran all the way over to make sure he was okay. All right, timeout with 2:12 to go in the opening quarter. The Wildcats on the move. They will have a first down at the BYU 23-yard line when we come back. Tie ball game. This is Wildcat football from Arizona Sports Enterprises.
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0: 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Go Wildcats! Well, news looks better for Geo Richardson down on the bench. We'll get to that in a moment. That was a 14-yard gain, by the way. Richardson has caught five balls for 53 yards here in the first half. Sets up the Wildcats with a first and 10 at the BYU 23 in a tie game at 7. And let's check in on the sideline with Mackenzie Hamilton.
4: Yeah, Brian, I have an update on wide receiver Geo Richardson. As you said, he got up. He made his way over to the bench, was checked on by the trainers and Coach Brennan. Looked to be okay, but they decided to pull him into the injury tent right now. He walked over gingerly, so can assume it's just precautionary that they wanted to check him out. It does look like he is re-emerging from the tent currently.
0: All right, well, that would be good news because he's coming off, Geo, last week at career best, 8 catches, 96 yards against NAU, and off to a great start today. Again, 5 for 53, 14 of it coming there on that play.
1: Yeah, he's looking like he's easily going to have 100 yards today because BYU has not covered him once today. He's getting any and everything he wants. He's gotten deep on him. He's going across the fields, ran a slant. He's got everything, and they haven't covered him.
0: Brent Brennan had gone over and checked on him in the tent as well, ready to get back to play here. And the Wildcats have it first down and 10. They're on the right hash now, and so they're going to have two tight ends in the ball game, two receivers to the left, Hunter and Spivey. Hunter in the slot, Fafita out of the shotgun. Reese into his left in the backfield. Now Ked comes in motion to the near side. Reverses back the other way. Keeper Fafita follows his blocker down to the 20, maybe the 19. So bring up a second down, gained at least three on the play, and that's what they'll give him. Maybe just, I'll call it 3.5.
1: Yeah, that's that quarterback GT counter.
0: Second down and 7, Arizona, just inside the BYU 20-yard line. Reese over to the left of Fafita. No out of the shotgun now, checking off at the line of scrimmage. Everybody will look towards the sidelines as well. Two receivers either side. Now they put Russ, the tight end, in motion. Lines up as the H-back to the right. Fafita will take the snap. And he'll hand off. That's Risino. Stiff arms one man, not a second. And he'll get nothing out of it. Good pursuit there by BYU. As Houston able to shed one tackler, but not a second. And that'll bring up a third down and seven.
1: Yeah, that outside, the perimeter has been open to Arizona pretty much all day. They've been able to get 4 or 5 yards pretty much at will on that play.
0: So here we go, third down. Well, a third and seven at the BYU 20-yard line. Empty set for Noah. Trips left on the short side of the field. Two-man wide right. Wildcats in field goal range. Back to throw. Short drop. Fires. Fade pattern for Chris Hunter and overthrows him in the end zone. And it'll be fourth down. So Michael Salgado Medina, who did not attempt a field goal last week, will come on for his first try of the season. Junior out of Mission Viejo, California. Last year, 19 of 31 on field goals. It's a new long snapper, new holder. This will be a 37-yard attempt from the left hash mark. Carter Schwartz will be the holder. Drew Nicholson, the long snapper. Right-footed kicker, so not the toughest of angles, but an angle just the same. Ball down, the kick is up. It's got plenty of distance, and it is good. And the Wildcats regain the lead. 37-yard field goal for Michael Salgado Medina. And the Wildcats back in front with 24 seconds left here in the opening quarter. It's now Arizona 10 and BYU 7. Again, a good drive for the Wildcats. And, you know, you can't take away the turnover on their second drive, but that one, and by the way, our drive summary is brought to you by Jack Furrier Tire and Auto Care. 12 plays, 55 yards, 4 minutes and 52 seconds. And the field goal good to give the Wildcats the lead.
1: See Gio Richardson running some sprints down there on the sideline, which is a good
5: 18
1: sign.
5: 18 is now wearing 91 for BYU.
0: So the Wildcats will kick off. Arizona has outgained BYU in total yardage so far in this game, 142 to 27.
1: Yeah, you really haven't seen a lot of BYU's offense, that's for sure. It's been all Arizona on the field.
0: Ian French to kick off. His first one squibbed down the field but stayed in bounds for a touchback. Here's the approach now at the 35. Gets into this one. High end over end. And Cougars will let it go through the end zone for a touchback. And BYU will start at its own 25-yard line, first down and 10. So this will be interesting. Now, again, the touchdown for BYU came on a short field. 9 yards. Now, on their opening possession, the Wildcats, you know, stopped him. And so this will be interesting here to see if BYU can get a drive going.
1: Yeah, so far not. They haven't been. They got a couple of nice passes to the tight end, but that's really what you've seen out of them and the runs down by the end zone.
0: So first down and 10, Cougars. Bear Bachmeyer at quarterback. He will take the snap and hand it off right. There's some room over the 30 and a first down and a gain to the 36. That's a gain of 11 and a first down run by Preston Rex, the redshirt senior out of San Clemente, California.
1: Yeah, they just lined up in split backs and basically ran a stretch to the outside and got to that perimeter.
0: And that will end the first quarter here in Provo. Wildcats with the lead after one quarter. Arizona 10, BYU 7. This is Wildcat football from Arizona Sports Enterprises.
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0: Second quarter about to get underway here at LaBelle Edwards Stadium. I'm Brian Jeffries along with Lamont Lovett upstairs. Mackenzie Hamilton down on the field. I want to go back to that last play. We had to go to break there, end of the quarter. Max Harris in on the tackle. And very important, as you probably know by now, eligible, along with a couple other Wildcats. And again, Max, a guy at 78 tackles last year, is going to play a key role. And we saw that might have been, I'd have to go back and look, I believe that was his first tackle.
1: Yeah, that's his first real action. So, yeah, that's a... It's fun. It's good to see him back out there on the field. I'm sure the team is excited about it, too.
0: All right, so total yardage after one quarter, Arizona 142, BYU 38. The Wildcats have 94 passing yards, 48 rushing. BYU 18 passing yards, 20 on the ground. Wildcats 3 of 5 on third down. BYU is 0 for 1. Arizona's run 26 offensive plays to BYU's 6 so far as we get set for the second quarter, and we check in with the aforementioned Mackenzie Hamilton.
4: Well, Brian, wanted to follow up on the status of wide receiver Gio Richardson, and it doesn't look like it's great news currently. So after I last caught up with you guys, he came out of the tent, came onto the field with the training staff, did some stretches, some running, went back into the tent, looked a little frustrated, and then he now left for the locker room with the training staff. I'll keep an eye on him, let you guys know the status when he returns.
0: Well, the Wildcats are deep at wide receiver. There's no question about that. But again, what Gio has done in just over a game so far this year has been very impressive. And I know that Brent Brennan was raving about him when camp started. He's a sophomore out of Rockford, Illinois. Caught 21 balls a year ago for 299 yards and 2 touchdowns. He's from Illinois, but played high school ball at Chandler, at Basha High, I should say, up in Chandler. And so made tremendous strides.
1: Yeah.
0: And you hope he's okay.
1: Yeah, indeed, because he is such an integral part of what they do offensively, and he's been phenomenal all year. And you can see right now, BYU has had no answer for him. So, yeah, it's a big loss if he's unable to play.
0: All right, BYU will have a first down and 10. Now moving left to right here in the second quarter at their own 36-yard line. Bear Bachmeyer in that first quarter, 2 of 3 for 18 yards. Lockmar lines up in the shotgun, trips left, single man right, short side of the field. Catch showing pressure. And Bachmeyer with a keeper splits the hole over the 40 out to the 45 and tumbles for a gain of 9 out to the 45-yard line. So a perfectly, and we'll see if Bachmeyer, he may have just, that may have been all him because the Wildcats brought pressure and he just stepped right between two.
1: Yeah, they were looking for a speed option, and they attacked the running back, and Bachmeyer just kept it, and no one was on him.
0: Gavin Hunter got the stop for the Wildcats. Second down and 1, BYU at its own 45-yard line. Martin to the right of Bachmeyer in the backfield. Martin will get the handoff, wrapped up almost immediately. Now, did he get enough for the first down? It's going to be close, and he got it, and that's it. But excellent stop up front for the Wildcats, led by Zach Sualipa.
1: Yeah.
0: All 6'6", 367.
1: He makes an impact whenever he's in there.
0: So first down BYU at its own 46-yard line. 10-7 Arizona with the lead. Early second quarter. Pistol set here for BYU. Two receivers left, one to the right. Bachmeyer, handoff, Martin. And they go flea flicker. Bachmeyer with time, looking deep, throwing down deep, and throws it away. Nowhere close. Walker Lyons, the tight end, was the intended receiver, but that ball was wide left.
1: They're trying to take advantage of all the pressure Arizona's bringing, hoping that the secondary will go to sleep back there, but they're in man-to-man coverage, so everybody was covering somebody.
0: Walker Lyons had a couple catches on their opening drive. So now a second down and 10 for BYU at its own 46-yard line. Two receivers right, one left. And the ball left hash here. And they put JoJo Phillips in motion on the right side. Sits up in the slot. Play fake. Bachmeyer to throw. Fires downfield. Caught and dropped. Almost intercepted on a tip. As Leland. Check that. That was actually Sully Ponga, who was the intended receiver. and kind of off his hands there.
1: Yeah.
0: And then almost intercepted.
1: Yeah, yeah. That was a close one. I thought for sure Arizona was going to get it. The ball kind of lingered in the air for a minute.
0: So here's a big third down and 10 play for both sides. Bachmeier out of the shotgun. Now he'll step up to the line, maybe checking off. Two receivers right, one left. Kyle Casper, the lone man to the left. Again, two to the right. Looking left. Bachmeier with time. Throws downfield. Wide open. Casper makes the catch at the Arizona 35, 30. And down near the 25-yard line for a first down. Kyler Casper, a transfer from Oregon with his fifth catch of the season and a big one on third down and 10.
1: That's a shame because Casper was out there by himself. Arizona got to Bachmeier, hit him as he was throwing it, and coverage broke down on the back end.
0: 29-yard gain from Bachmeier to Casper, and a first down for BYU at the Arizona 25. Now the Cougars in field goal range. They trail by three. Bachmeier out of the shotgun. They send Glasker in motion right to left. Bachmeier to throw. Fires down the far side. Fade pattern. Overthrows everybody in the end zone. The closest man again was Casper, but it was way over his head. Incomplete.
1: Yeah, and he was locked up. He was not open.
0: So second down and 10 BYU at the Arizona 25. 12:52 to go. Second quarter here in Provo. Full house at LaBelle Edwards Stadium. And a warm, sunny day. A few clouds starting to roll in. They've got a weather front on the way, but today will be fine. Stack set right, slot right as well. That's the tight end goes in motion. Bachmeier to fire the pass, and wide open at the 10-5 touchdown BYU. Frischknecht, I mean, nobody was close. He did a great move, caught it about the 15 and strolled in for the touchdown.
1: That was just a really poor angle that was taken that time by Quinn Olson. Olson was in position to make a play, but he took a really bad angle, and it just left him wide open. Just took a horrible angle.
0: Reggie Frischknecht, his first touchdown of his career at BYU. Sophomore last year just caught one pass. That's his second reception this season. It goes for a touchdown. 25 yards, and BYU takes the lead. 12:46 to go, second quarter. Cougars 14, Wildcats 10. Timeout on the field. This is Wildcat football from Arizona Sports Enterprises.
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0: Eight plays, 75 yards in 2 minutes and 38 seconds. 25-yard pass from Bachmeier to Frischknecht. And it's a 14-10 BYU lead. And, you know, the thing there is, Lamont, they went away from the run.
1: They did. Arizona started playing really tough against it. And they decided to, you know what, they're giving us some matchups on the outside. And they started trying to challenge. They found some weaknesses. They found some soft points. And you know who they attacked? They attacked the safeties. They went right after the safeties.
0: Bachmeier, who last year threw for 20, check that, he threw for a total of 15 touchdowns last year. That's his, now this season that will go down as his fourth in a game and a half.
1: Yep.
0: So Arizona to get the ball. Wildcats, again, they have scored on two of their three drives so far. Cody Logan to kick off. Left footer into it. Spinning kick that will go over the end line for a touchback. And the Wildcats will start at their own 25, first down and 10. Well, they did what, you know, I thought they needed to do on the last possession. They went down and got points.
1: Yep.
0: And same thing here. It's not like a must score, but just the same. You've had most of the momentum in this ball game.
1: They just got to keep doing what they're doing. The hard part was losing Gio. I mean, that stunk because he's been such an intricate part of their game plan today. But there's opportunities out there, and they just got to lock in. Somebody else has got to step up.
0: Well, and I've got unfortunate news there. I don't think he's returning because Gio's just come out of the locker room with no helmet on.
1: Yeah, that's your answer.
0: So, big loss there. First down Arizona from the 25. Quick pass, Fafita out in the right flat. Caught there over the 30. Nice gain. Out to about the 31-yard line. Rodney Gallagher, the third. Will be his first catch of the day. Senior transfer from West Virginia.
1: And that's Gio's backup right there. So, good to get his feet wet. Get him into the game here.
0: Gain of six on the play. Second down and four Arizona from its own 31-yard line. Fafita out of the shotgun. Here comes pressure. Steps back. Timed. Now rolling right. He can run. He will run. And he gets the first down. Over the 35, out to the 36. First down Wildcats.
1: That's perfect for Noah. That's what he's got to do. When things break down and they've got their backs turned to him, use the legs that he has because he's a good runner. And he doesn't have to do it a lot. But just when the opportunity is there, take it.
0: Isaiah Glasker on the tackle. Glasker did not play last week. He intercepted Fafita last year in Tucson. There's the snap back to Noah on first down and 10. Stumbles a bit. Now he's going to get sacked. Waited a split second too long. Stepped up in the pocket. Nowhere to go.
1: Yeah.
0: And to Sili Akanu, the junior out of Hawaii, with the sack. Yeah. Take it back to the 30.
1: Yep. Just a second too long holding the ball. And he was deep inside the pocket, too. And those are the things, the little things that you kind of miss when you have a guy like Gio who's like, you know, that guy's open right away. So these guys just got to keep fighting.
0: First sack for Okanu. And the second of the year for BYU's defense. Now, second and 16, Wildcats. And Fafita looking to keep it. And scrambles over the 35. He's out to the 40. A nice run by Noah Fafita all the way out to the 44-yard line. And, wow. That's 14 yards, and now sets up a third and two.
1: Yeah, that's an excellent run by Noah Fafita. That's that plus run running game where you got all your blockers blocking for the quarterback, and he just stayed behind his blocks. Great run by Noah Fafita.
0: So here's a big third down play for the Wildcats. Arizona 3 of 5 on third down so far today. They need two from their own 44-yard line. 10:25 to go, second quarter. BYU leading Arizona 14-10. Empty set for Fita. Timeout called by BYU. So Kalani Sitake saw
5: BYU
0: what the Wildcats came out in. And they're going to use the timeout here.
5: First timeout of the first half.
0: Talk things over. They're
5: immediate timeout on the field.
0: Defensive coordinator. They've got a first-year defensive coordinator this year. And so Jay Hill, who was the defensive coordinator, he went to Michigan with Kyle Whittingham, who, of course, was the coach at Utah.
1: Yeah.
0: And by the way, Michigan beat Oklahoma today by 7.
1: Yep.
0: Those thinking that maybe Michigan was a bust after last week.
1: Yeah.
0: So that's one surprise. We'll tell you about more coming up at halftime. Timeout here with 10:20 to go in the second quarter. Cougars by 4. 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
0: All right, BYU uses a timeout. Again, a first-year defensive coordinator, Kelly Popinga, although he's been on the staff here. This is his sixth year, so he's familiar, obviously, with things. And just like Aaron Roderick, their offensive coordinator, both are BYU grads, and we see a lot of that up and down their roster and their coaching staff. Want to see the Wildcats lined up in an empty set. And so now, of course, Brent Brennan can make some changes here, see what he and Seth Nagy want to do.
1: Yeah, they just wanted to talk about it because Arizona's got them on their heels here, and they didn't want to make sure that they could talk through every scenario that could possibly happen here and make sure they're in the right defense where they can kind of match up. That's what they wanted to do there.
0: Third down and two again for the Wildcats at their own 44-yard line. Down by four. Noah today, so far, 12 of 16, 100 yards. And he's run it in. He's at five carries for 28 yards and a touchdown. Quincy Craig to the right. Four men wide left. Now they shift out of that. Condensed formation. Craig back behind Fafita. Out of the pistol set. Noah will take the snap. Hand off right. And they're not going to get it. They went through a lot of motions there.
1: Yeah.
0: And Quincy Craig stopped right at the line. So the Cats will have to punt it away.
1: That was a big stop for BYU there.
0: Very big.
1: Yeah.
0: So now we're going to see Chase Ridley out to punt for the first time today. The wind has picked up a bit. He'll have it at his back. Very dangerous. Cannon DeBreeze is the deep man. Had a kickoff return last week for 100 yards. This one high, hanging kick, fair catch, call for inside the 10. Lets it bounce into the end zone for a touchback. And so BYU will start at its own 20, first down and 10. So here's your biggest defensive series of the half for the Wildcats. The Cougars have come back. They've taken a four-point lead now, 9.5 to go before intermission. The Wildcats here, boy, if they could make a stop, get the ball back, just make a stop here,
1: yeah,
0: kind of send a message.
1: Definitely don't want to give up any more points right here. And get a stop and hopefully get the ball with an opportunity, to score going into the half here. But, yeah, it all starts right here with this series.
0: Cougars three and out on their opening possession. Then, of course, the short 9-yard touchdown. And then 75 yards on their last drive. Now first and 10. Now run out of the pistol, and Bachmeier play fake back to the rear. Here comes the pressure, and he's going to get sacked inside the 10-yard line. Absolutely nowhere to go.
1: It's Leroy Palu.
0: Wow.
1: He just exploded through the line of scrimmage that time, and he was on Bachmeier before he could do anything.
0: Palu, 6'3", 295, out of Corona, California. First sack of the season. A loss of 10 back to the 10, so it's second down and 20. So there's play one on this drive for the Arizona defense. Now second and 20 for BYU. Bachmeier out of the shotgun. Two men stacked right, one left. Martin out, motion out of the backfield. They throw in the pass out in the flat. He's not getting much. Boy, the Wildcats swarming all over the ball. And Martin just belted out of bounds out around the 14-yard line, gain of four.
1: That was Bloomstrom that time. Again, Bachmeier's trying to get rid of the ball quickly, hoping to get the ball to the perimeter in Arizona. Boy, their defense is flying around right now. This is a big play right here for Arizona. Got an opportunity.
0: Well, we saw a lot from Cooper Bloomstrom last week. He had 8 tackles in the Wildcats opener. It's a big one there. Gain of 4. Second down and 16 for BYU from its own 14-yard line. Sam Martin in motion out of the backfield again. Trips right, 2 men left. Bachmeier quick pass, caught by Glasgow. Gets a block, twists his way over the 17 out near the 20. They will give him to the 20, but now it'll be 3rd and 10. So here you go. 3rd down and 10. BYU so far today, 1 of 3 on 3rd down. Oh, 4th down, I'm sorry. 4th down, I forgot the sack.
1: Yeah.
0: Thank you. I think they're just playing it safe there.
1: Yeah, they were. You're right. They were saying, thinking just like Arizona. Arizona comes with a lot of pressure down here. We don't want to get back in a passing situation, get hit and fumble it. Let's let our defense play because our defense has done a pretty nice job there.
0: All right, punting unit out. Fuller shirts to punt. Takes the snap, steps right, gets it off. Chet Smith has to let it bounce. It goes sideways, so it'll be an Arizona roll and down by BYU. At about the 27, 28-yard line. So pretty good field position to start out here. Well, the defense does its job. Absolutely. Led by Leroy Palou in the sack. And so it will be Arizona ball at its own 28, first and 10, with 7:18 to go first half. Cougars lead the Wildcats 14-10, and we're back in a moment. This is Wildcat football from Arizona Sports Enterprises.
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11: 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Bear down.
0: All right, see if the Wildcats can take advantage of another stop for the Arizona defense. And really, you know, you take away, you can't take it away, but that interception led to the first touchdown for BYU. They got the ball at the Arizona 9. And if not for that, the Wildcats, they did give up the 75-yard drive, but you give BYU credit. They executed well. Other than that, the Arizona defense has done its job.
1: No, they've been very solid today. I mean, this is a big challenge to play BYU and Provo, and they've got a great offensive coordinator, great system that eventually they're going to find a hole. But Arizona's hung right in there. The important thing is they're still in this ball game. They got 7 minutes to go with an opportunity to really change the momentum right here if they can put a drive together.
0: Noah Fifita, 12 of 16 for 100 yards on the day. He's also the Wildcats' leading rusher, 5 carries, 28 yards, and an 11-yard touchdown run. So Fifita, shotgun snap coming up. 2 receivers right, 1 left. No, will take the snap. Hand off Reseno. Nothing there on that right side. No gain on the play. It'll be second down and 10.
1: Now all of a sudden, BYU's loading up to stop the run, and they're saying, no, you guys aren't going to just run it down our throats right now.
0: Well, the Wildcats' passing game has been very strong today. This is a passing situation on second down and 10. Fifita out of the shotgun. Punch set left, single man right. Takes the snap. Noah back. time waiting, firing, far side, caught near the first down marker. They might say short by one. Rodney Gallagher makes the catch, his second of the afternoon. He will be short of the first down by one. Want to line up in a hurry. Fafita's got him set out of the shotgun. Takes the snap. Hand off. Pushing forward. Where do they spot it? I think it might be enough. We needed to get to the 38.
1: Yep, it's first.
0: And they say first down. Kalani Sitake does not like the spot. It is first down Arizona at its own 38. And the Wildcats will line up without a huddle again. Want to go before anybody takes a look, and they do. Quick handoff again to Risano, and again, not much there. Maybe a yard out to the 39. Bring up a second down.
1: Boy, BYU's gotten really stout against the run all of a sudden. Again, since Arizona's, you know, it feels like since Gio's come out of the game, they're saying, you know what, let's be a little bit more stout against the run. Let's not get in these pass situations, pass coverage situations, and they're coming up to try to stop it.
0: BYU's second best team rush defense a year ago in the Big 12. Second down and eight. We get Risano 2 yards on the play. Ball just shy of the 40. Noah checking off. Play clock down to three. Fafita out of the shotgun will take the snap. Hand off Risano again. Got some room. Weaves his way over the 45 and out to the 48. That should be another first down.
1: That's excellent job of Arizona that time, getting into an obvious pass situation and thinning out that box and then running right into that thin box.
0: So Ked Risano with the first down. Gain of eight. Out to the 48, the Wildcat 48, first down. Kendall Wall on the tackle for BYU. First and 10 Arizona. Cats down by four, 4:44 to go in the opening half. Trey Spivey in motion left to right. Fafita out of the shotgun, back to throw. Steps up, fires the pass, caught. Wide open down to the 45. Is Quince, or to the 40, and that is Gallagher again. And he's going to gain 12 on the play and a first down.
1: Once again, Arizona is doing a good job. Noah just extending these pass plays, extending the time, giving his receivers enough time to get open by navigating the pocket, and then just getting rid of the ball.
0: All right, we've got an injured BYU player. Let's check in with Mackenzie Hamilton.
4: Yeah, Brian and Lamont, the Arizona sideline remains calm and composed. No matter what's going on the field, they're remaining to inject energy into themselves. Veterans such as Trey Smith, Tristan Bounds, and Zach Henning have been walking up the sidelines, both sides of the ball, reaffirming guys. And those two words right there, reaffirmation, calm, composed, those are key terms that Coach Daigie has used throughout this week and said would be key for his team's success this matchup.
0: All right, gain of 12 there. Thank you, McKenzie. Gain of 12 again. Rodney Gallagher filling in now for Gio Richardson. And Gallagher's got a couple catches today.
1: Yeah. Gallagher, the transfer from West Virginia, has played in the Big 12 before and successfully.
0: So first down, Wildcats at the BYU 40. Fafita out of the shotgun on first down. Cougars 4 men up front, showing pressure from the linebackers. Noah back to throw with time, throws over the middle. It's caught right about the 35, and knee down at the 36 was Cole Rusk. He'll gain 4 yards on the play. Bring up a second and six.
1: I believe that's Cole's second reception of the season. Cole, Illinois transfer, has been a very successful pass catcher in the Big Ten.
0: Second down, Fafita back to throw. Steps up in the pocket, got some room to run, and he will. A little pump fake. He's inside the 30, 25. He's down to the 20. Carries a man with him near the 15-yard line. Mark it to the 16. First down, Arizona.
1: Noah Fafita using his legs once again, understanding that BYU has dropped back in coverage, and everyone's kind of looking away from him, and he just takes off and takes what the defense has given him.
0: Noah has an 11-yard touchdown run. He's been very good with his feet today. I mean, that's no big surprise. He gains 20 on that play. Isaiah Glasker on the tackle for BYU. First down, Arizona at the Cougar 16. Wildcats down by four. They go trips right here, wide side of the field. Tight end to the left. Noah out of the shotgun. In motion, Risano out of the backfield. He'll get the pass, swung out in the flat, runs into his own man, bounces off him, and dives to the 15, maybe the 14. Good recovery there for Risano. That could have been a loss. Instead, they will gain a yard on the play.
1: Yeah, Gallagher got blown up on the play. Unfortunately, you know, you would have liked to see Gallagher kind of get some get a better block that time, but it kind of messed up the timing of the play. He got blown back into Risino, and it just messed up the whole timing of that bubble screen.
5: Illegal formation. More than four players in the backfield. 5-yard penalty. Replay first down.
1: Moot anyway.
0: Yeah, I'd say it was just a yard gain, so they won't lose it down here. I'll take it back now to the 21. So it'll be... They got to get to the 6 for a first down now. Risino will be the running back to the left of Fifita. Shane King tight end. In motion to the left side. No out of the shotgun. Will take the snap. Pitch comes near side. It goes to Risino. Skips a man. Dives out of bounds back near the 16-yard line. So they get the 5 yards back.
1: That's what I like about Arizona. They never get away from what they are as a team. They're always continuing to pound the football no matter what.
0: So here's a third down and 10 play now. Risino in motion out of the backfield. Empty set for Fifita. Trips right, two men left. Noah pauses. Takes the snap. Back, steps up, fires for the end zone. Caught, touchdown, Arizona. Shane King, the tight end, slipped behind the defense and scores 6.
1: And Noah Fifita throws an absolute laser. Shane King just runs a go route, basically, and just found an opening in between the defense, and Noah just put the ball right on him, like right away.
0: 16-yard touchdown from Noah Fifita to Shane King, transfer out of Southern Miss. Did not catch a pass last week. Makes that one count. And the Wildcats are back in front, 16-14. Michael Salgado Medina in for the extra point. It is up, and it is good. Heck of a drive for the Cats as they regain the lead. It's now Arizona 17, BYU 14. We'll pause 10 seconds for station identification. This is Wildcat Football from Arizona Sports Enterprises.
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5: for BYU
0: and
5: is now
0: auto
5: wearing
0: care. 10 plays, 72 yards, 5 minutes in, 15 seconds. And again, the final 16 yards, Noah Fifita to Shane King. And the Wildcats are in front now, 17-14. Let's go back, though, to what Arizona's defense did. Again, the sack by Ballou.
1: Yep.
0: They got a good spot to start the drive, and they get it done.
1: Yeah, it all started with that defensive stop, and that's what we talked about. You said it. You said if Arizona makes a stop here, you know, they got the ball back really quickly, and it had like 7 minutes on the clock, and Noah was able to put together a drive. That was an incredible job of engineering, a really important drive for Arizona to keep this game, you know, within reach.
0: Here's the kickoff by French. It'll go over the end line. And so BYU will start at its own 25, first down and 10. And 2:03 to go, and the Cougars have 2 timeouts. I mean, obviously, if you get to the locker room with the lead at halftime, boy, does that feel good when you're on the road.
1: Oh, yeah.
0: So we'll see what the defense can do here. And like we talked about before, with the exception of the turnover that gave BYU a short field, the Wildcat defense has played a solid game today. So first down and 10 for the Cougars. Their Bachmar at quarterback. L.J. Martin to his right. 2 receivers either side. Here's the snap. Handoff goes to Martin. He's got a hole. He's out to the 35. Spins away to the 40. Still loose. Out to the 45-yard line. Best run of the day for L.J. Martin. Gain of 20.
1: Arizona was thinking past all the way right there, and you could tell they only had 4 guys. No one was in the box.
5: This is the 2-minute timeout. Timeout on the field.
0: The 2-minute timeout has come, and they got the crowd excited again. And yeah, the Wildcats, you're right. I mean, and that's a passing situation, you figure, there with 2 minutes to go.
1: Yep.
0: All right, we'll run down all the scores coming up here at halftime, but we can tell you this. With a minute 58 to go in Stillwater, Oklahoma. Oklahoma State 39, Oregon 31.
1: That's a huge upset.
0: Keep in mind, Oklahoma State has lost 12 straight games. Oregon. And now they did slip down the poll last week after a so-so performance in a win over Boise State. Oregon dropped to number 6. But just the same, I mean, they were one of the favorites, you know, to get into the CFP, into the playoffs this year, and maybe win it all. And they're now 2 minutes away from a stunning loss to an Oklahoma State team that, remember, they blew everything up back there.
1: Yeah.
0: New coaching staff and everything, and they did not look good last week.
1: No.
0: And now on the doorstep of knocking off a top 10 team. It's not over yet. Earlier today, Texas A&M outscored Arizona State 24-0 in the fourth quarter. The Aggies beat the Sun Devils 48-20. West Virginia beat Tennessee Martin by a final of 52-7. Late second quarter, Colorado 35, Weber State 14. And UCF and Pittsburgh are underway in Pittsburgh. No score. Again, we'll get you some other scores coming up at halftime. Also at halftime, we will sit down with one of the best tennis coaches in the country, Clancy Shields, who led the Arizona men into the Elite Eight last spring, first time in school history. And he's got a loaded roster coming back. We'll talk to Clancy Shields coming up here at halftime. Check the Wildcat calendar and more. Well, again, the Wildcats have made one mistake today, and well, maybe two. One on offense, one on defense. The offense, the turnover. Defensively, let Kyler Casper get wide open.
1: Yeah.
0: Other than that, it's been a well-played game.
1: Yeah, it's been very competitive on both sides, and both teams have kind of taken their shots. You know, they both have gotten punched at times. But the important thing is that Arizona has remained composed, and you know, they've never really let this thing get away from them. And I think that's the most important thing, is just to keep this thing within reach, and knowing that, you know, they've got enough guys to make enough plays to win this game if they just play well. So just keep it close.
0: Wildcats did lose Gio Richardson, led them in receiving last week, was off to a great start today with 6 catches for 62 yards, and had to go first to the tent locker room, came out of the locker room without a helmet, which tells us that he is probably done for the day. He was walking fine. There was no limp as I saw him walk out of the locker room, but
1: I even saw him running. He was running sprints before he you know, went into the locker room, so
0: well, we'll see what happens come second half. All right, for BYU, they got a first down and 10 after Martin's 20-yard run at their own 45-yard line. Hochmeyer out of the shotgun. Short drop, quick pass, thrown to the 50, caught there, and then falling down was JoJo Phillips. So they'll gain 5. Clock will continue to run. As we're at minute 42 to go in the first half. No huddle for BYU. Trips right, single man left. Hochmeyer takes the snap out of the shotgun, rolling right, throws, and it's caught. And tackle immediately inbounds.
1: Yeah.
0: That was Kyler Casper at the 46. That's short of the first down. So it'll be third down and 1, BYU.
1: The first two plays have been poorly executed. Both of those plays were designed to get out of bounds, and neither of them did.
0: So clock running, minute 18 to go in the first half. Bachmeyer out of the shotgun. He'll hand off to Martin. Oh boy, he is stuffed in a hurry. I think he got enough for the first down, and he did.
1: Yeah.
0: So gain of 1. So first down BYU at the Arizona 45. Minute 14, and now they'll crank the clock. New set of downs for BYU. Bachmeyer takes the snap, looking left, waiting, throwing left, and there's a diving incomplete down at the Arizona 27. You can see that pass was not going to get there. JoJo Phillips made a diving attempt but couldn't come up with it.
1: Yeah, tried to run a deep comeback route. And, the ball was just too low.
0: Second and 10, BYU at the Arizona 45. Wildcats leading 17-14. Cougars will send Frischneck out wide. 2 men left now and 2 to the right. Bachmeyer out of the shotgun. Martin was left in the backfield. Bachmeyer back to throw under pressure. Throws the pass incomplete. Might have been tipped at the line of scrimmage. Pressure coming from the right of Bachmeyer, and he had to throw that in a hurry.
1: Yeah, you had a defender running free again on it, and I think it was Pesse. Pesse came free. Bachmeyer wanted no parts of that. He just got rid of the ball.
0: So here is a 3rd and 10. BYU at the Arizona 45. 59 seconds left in the half. You need a good chunk here just to get into field goal range. Bachmeier out of the gun, will take the snap, rolling to his left, sets up to throw, has time. Now here comes pressure, rolling right, heaves it downfield, and it's incomplete, out of bounds. Intended for Legend Glasker, and it'll be 4th and 10, and the punting unit out for the Cougars.
1: That's a big stop by Arizona, and that's a long, that's

0: That's right.
1: Still
0: that's,
1: fourth down.
0: That's right.
2: Yeah. No reason. Well, part of the and you might say, well, gee, do you really back it up from the 45? But the wind now is in the face of the punter, and so I think that's why they wanted to give him
1: number 18 is now wearing number 91.
0: They just want to pin Arizona, so you know, you give them another 5 yards, that makes it an easier, you know, job of doing it.
2: All right, shirt set, snap, kick off high, not very deep. And Wildcats get out of the way. It takes a BYU bounce, though, down inside the 10-yard line. It's going to roll to the 8. And so it was not a good punt, but he gets a great roll.
3: Yeah.
2: And the Wildcats will have to start at their own 8 now, first down and 10. So you've got 38 seconds, 3 timeouts, and I'm going to hedge a bit now on you're going to go for it here.
0: Yeah.
2: Because, of the field position.
0: Yeah. Jet needed to feel that punt, and he just did it. He just said, I'm just going to let it go there. But he needed to feel that to preserve that field position, and instead it bounced another 10 yards backwards, and they effectively pinned Arizona.
2: They'll mark it at the 9, so first and 10 Arizona at its own 9-yard line. And so we'll see what they decide to do here. Riceno out as the running back, along with Fifita, and they'll bring an extra tight end, 2 wide receivers. But this may be a case here of just making sure you hang on to the football, go to the locker room with the lead. Handoff will go to Riceno, comes left, looks to turn the corner, and breaks a tackle, tries to break another, and he does. And he's out to the 12-yard line.
0: Good
2: well,
0: run.
2: That's okay.
0: Yeah, no, you got him out of the shadow of the end zone. That's what you really want to do, get the clock moving and
2: They don't have to run another play here.
0: Nope.
2: So the clock down to 15 seconds, and that's going to be it. They're not going to run another play. Hey, happy to go to the locker room. You're up by 3 on the road against the 15th-ranked team in the nation. So halftime here in Provo, Arizona 17, BYU 14. 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
2: 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Halftime here in Provo, Arizona 17, BYU 14. Here's how the scoring went tonight, or today, depending on your time zone. The Wildcats got the ball. Went 75 yards in 12 plays. Noah Fifita ran it in from 11 yards out with 9:10 to go in the opening quarter, 7-0 Arizona. BYU got the ball after a Fifita interception at the Arizona 9. Bear Bachmeyer ran it in from 6 yards out. That tied the game at 7 with 5:16 to go in the opening quarter. The Wildcats regained the lead.

0: tackle. Salgado Medina, 37-yard field goal with 24 seconds left in the first quarter, 10-7 Arizona. BYU went in front as Bear Bachmeyer hit Frischneck on a 25-yard pass play with 12:46 to go in the second quarter, 14-10 BYU. And the Wildcats regained the lead with 2:03 to go in the first half. Shane King caught a 16-yard pass from Noah Fafita, making it a 17-14 Arizona lead here at halftime. The Wildcats outgained the Cougars 240 to 132 in the first half. And again, Lamont, you take away that pick, which turned into the points for BYU. Arizona has controlled this game.
1: They really have. They've dominated it for the most part. BYU, you know, we know they're a tough team, and we know they're a good team. So we knew it was going to be competitive, but you're right. The turnover is the difference in Arizona dominating the game. And so they can take that with them to the locker room, but they also understand that the game's not won in the first half. It's won in the fourth quarter. And so Arizona's going to have to come out and match the same energy they brought to this first half and let the chips fall where they may.
0: Wildcats, remember last year, 10-point lead fourth quarter against BYU at Casino del Sol Stadium, and then the Cougars came back, won it in double overtime. So, like you said, this is Big 12 play. I mean, if you have the lead, when the clock hits zero, you've got the win.
1: That's right.
0: And that's when you feel good about it. We'll run down the stats later on. We've got some statistics as well. Well, I should say some scores as well coming up. We'll get the Wildcat calendar. We'll hear from Clancy Shields, head men's tennis coach at the University of Arizona. Halftime here in Provo. It is Arizona 17, BYU 14. This is Wildcat football from Arizona Sports Enterprises.
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6: 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The Wildcat volleyball team is in Los Angeles for the USC tournament this weekend. The Wildcats will return to Southern California for the San Diego tournament starting on Thursday. Make your plans for the Cats' Big 12 home opener. That's set for Friday, October 2nd against Iowa State. The Arizona soccer team is in Malibu, California to take on Pepperdine tomorrow afternoon. That will start at high noon. You can watch that game on ESPN+. The Wildcats are home next Friday, hosting BYU at Mulcahy Stadium. The two-time defending national champion U of A triathlon team opened the 2026 season by taking first place at the Duquesne Cup in Beaver Falls, Pennsylvania. All 11 triathletes finished in the top 13. Kelly Wetland placed first with a time of 1 hour 44.35. The Wildcats next meet September 17th at the Desert's Edge Collegiate Cup in Loma, Colorado. The Wildcats will also host a meet again this season when the U of A stages the Cactus Collegiate Cup Saturday, October 10th. Check with ArizonaWildcats.com for all the details. You can spend Thanksgiving week in paradise as the U of A men's basketball team takes part in the Maui Invitational. Arizona will play three games November 23rd, 24th, and 25th at the historic Lahaina Civic Center. Reserve and booster tickets are on sale through the event's website at tickpick.com. Prior to that, the U of A men and women will be in Las Vegas for the Hall of Fame series. The U of A women will face Stanford, while the men will face UCLA. Both games will take place on Monday, November 2nd at T-Mobile Arena. Tickets for both games are available through the Hall of Fame website at hofseries.com/tickets. And football continues next week as the Cats host Northern Illinois at Casino del Sol Stadium. Kickoff set for 7:30. The Bear Down Bash gets started at 4. More halftime coming up from Provo in a moment. This is Wildcat Football from Arizona Sports Enterprises.
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6: Pleasure to have with us at halftime today, Clancy Shields, head men's tennis coach at the University of Arizona. Wildcats coming off one of the greatest seasons in school history. They went 24-5 last year, won the Big 12 regular season title, went on to the Elite Eight for the first time in school history, and just a lot of great things. And so, Clancy, before we talk about the upcoming season and your roster, I know there's some great memories left over from this past spring, and maybe just for the fans who didn't get a chance to be there, tell us about that finish and what it meant for the program.
10: Yeah, thanks for having me on. I mean, just you talking about last season's giving me chills. It was just a special year with special, you know, an unbelievable senior and Jay Friend, and how the team rallied behind a special senior and captain. And, you know, it was kind of destiny. I felt like we set off in August saying, hey, the goal is to make the Elite Eight, something we'd never done. And, you know, everywhere around the lockers, you know, everyone, the codes were 008. We're going to, you know, everything was primed for us to go there. And, you know, when you achieve your goals and accomplish it, it's really sweet. And I think it would make that season really special. But, yeah, looking back on it, you know, I get tickled about how crazy 24-5, winning a conference championship, going to the Elite Eight. I mean, those are things that a lot of teams would dream to do. And that's in the past now. And now we got to, you know, run it back this season. We bring back everybody except our top player, Jay Friend. And so we have a deep squad. But, you know, every season's new. The challenges are new. You know, are the guys healthy? You know, what's our mission? And so we got a lot of challenges. Everyone's really good. But I'm excited about this group and looking forward to getting started this weekend.
6: All right. So you mentioned about the fact that you've got most of your guys coming back, with the exception of Jay Friend, who just had a phenomenal season last year as a senior. What do the returning guys learn? What can they take away from last year that you hope now is a springboard on to the same or even better this coming season?
10: Yeah, I think we've been really fortunate having Colton Smith playing in the U.S. Open this year, Jay Friend on his way, you know, and guys who've been, you know, always top three or four in the country in college. And the message for the team was, who's next? You know, who's going to fill those big shoes and who's going to jump into that role and, you know, put the team on their back. And right now, I mean, you see a guy like Sasha Rosen, I think he's starting the year top 40 in the country, had a really great summer, you know, playing in some of the professional events. And so I just think every year someone comes out of the woodwork and becomes that player that, you know, we always had hoped they'd become. But I think in having success with, you know, Colton and Jay and players of the past, I think it's really made there's a strong belief in what these guys in our locker room can do. And so that's really it. The fall is about development. How can we be the fastest improving team in the country to keep getting better and, you know, and to keep pushing it? Because I think it's, well, every year I've been here, it just seems like we're going further and further up the mountaintop. And I want to see if this team can build off of what we've been able to do. And the main thing too, just to keep the culture intact. I mean, that's the biggest part.
0: You mentioned you've sent a number of players on now to professional tennis. The U.S. Open is going on right now. Is that always the dream to get to that point, to be at the professional level?
10: Yeah. Well, our whole group chat was just popping off at midnight last night, watching, you know, Shelton and Alcaraz playing. And that's the dream, right? That's where you want to be. And to see it under prime time and to see, like, our sport showcased. You know, you can see this past 2 weeks, there's been added motivation in our practices. Hey, did you see what that guy served? Or you see what he's doing on his backhand? And I think the more you watch the game, the better you get. Like, as a coach and as a player, you start to discover things. Oh, he's doing this now and he's doing that. And then to see Colton, I mean, winning a couple matches early last week and pushing it and doing well. I mean, then it just, everything becomes a reality. Like, this was my dream, but I'm seeing that the pathway is possible because my teammates who I've lived with, who I've, you know, eaten every meal with, spent 4 years with, they're doing it. Well, maybe why not me? And it can be possible. And you know, that certainly was true for Colton. And I see Jay now breaking into the top 300 in the world. You know, just got selected on the Japanese Davis Cup squad. You know, and I think all of these guys who are out there, even though they're no longer wearing the badge per se when they're playing, they still are. And the guys here are trying to uplift that and the culture that we've built here, we want to build on it. And I see, you know, what they do over in basketball and the culture they have, and it's like a machine. It just doesn't stop. And I kind of have felt that momentum in our program that, hey, this is the momentum's going and how do we keep it going? You know, that's up to us to bring it each and every day. But I've also seen teams that when they lose the momentum, it's really hard to get back. So we're trying to keep the momentum going, keep our culture going and keep playing for the badge, you know, for Tucson, for the university. And, you know, I mean, it was so fun to play in front of 700-800 fans last year and to go to the Elite Eight and beat a monster in the SEC, Oklahoma. And I just felt like it was a really cool moment. It was a shining moment in our, you know, maybe our athletic department, too.
0: All right. Our thanks to Clancy Shields, head men's tennis coach at the U of A. More halftime coming up from Provo in a moment. This is Wildcat Football from Arizona Sports Enterprises.
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0: Halftime here in Provo, Arizona 17, BYU 14. Let's take a look at the numbers in that first half. The Wildcats with a total of 99 yards rushing, 141 passing, 240 yards of total offense on 42 plays. The Wildcats 4-7 on third down, 3-3 in the red zone. They also had the ball for 21 minutes and 29 seconds to BYU's 8:31. Noah Fifita through the air was 16 of 20, 141, one touchdown, one interception. He was also the Wildcats' leading rusher, six carries, 48 yards, and a touchdown. Ked Risino, 12 carries, 42 yards. Quincy Craig, 3 for 6. And Chris Hunter had 1 for 3. Gio Richardson, before he left the ballgame with an injury, 6 catches, 62 yards. His backup, Rodney Gallagher, caught 3 for 22. Trace Spivey, 2 for 14. Quincy Craig, 2 for 11. For BYU, the Cougars, 41 yards rushing, 91 passing, total offense of 132 yards on 23 plays. The Cougars on third down were 2 of 5. L.J. Martin, their leading rusher, 4 carries, 25 yards. 20 of that came on one run. Preston Rex, 1 carry for 11 yards. Bear Bachmeyer, 3 for 5. Bachmeyer through the air, 8 of 15 for 91 yards and 1 touchdown. Kyler Casper, 2 catches, 33 yards. Walker Lyons, 2 catches, 18. Both those came on the opening drive for BYU. Reggie Frischnett, 1 catch, 25. That was a touchdown. And legend Glasker, 1 for 6. Defensively, I should point out here, the Wildcats' leading tacklers in that first half were Gavin Hunter and Quinn Olson with 2 apiece, which tells you, Lamont, they are, I mean, you talk about team defense, yeah. That's team defense.
1: Oh, yeah. They're swarming. They're doing a good job. You know, like I said, what we see are the big plays. You know, that's what we talk about. But, you know, there's so many plays where they stopped them and they did what they were supposed to do. So, at the end of the day, they're playing a very solid game. And they just need to, you know, just continue to. I'm sure they're going to go and make some adjustments at halftime and come out and be even more effective.
0: Scores from around the Big 12 today. Actually, let's start last night. Missouri beat Kansas 38-21. Earlier today, in the shocker of the season so far, I know we're only in, what, week two or so, Oklahoma State, a program that had lost 12 straight games, knocked off Oregon today, I mean dominated Oregon. 554 yards of total offense today for the Cowboys. They beat Oregon 39-31. West Virginia over UT Martin, 52-7. Texas A&M beat ASU 48-20. And in progress right now, Colorado leads Weber State at halftime 42-14. And Pittsburgh has taken a 3-0 lead on UCF midway through the second quarter. Michigan beat Oklahoma today 17-10. Indiana over Howard 55-0. Georgia 70, Western Kentucky 20. Penn State over Temple 27-9. So, yeah, Michigan didn't look too good last week. A lot of people still think they lost that game.
1: Yeah.
0: But you beat Oklahoma today.
1: All's forgiven.
0: I think you're okay.
13: Number 18 is wearing 91 for BYU.
1: And they're still 2-0. So.
0: Exactly.
1: Yeah. Oh, my gosh. That solves a lot.
0: All right. Arizona will kick off here to start this second half. 17-14 Wildcats lead at intermission. BYU. 8 straight home victories here. It's a tough place for anybody to come and play and win. Arizona hasn't won here since 1975. And granted, of course, they haven't played a lot since the teams went their separate ways after being WAC members for a while. And we still got 30 minutes of football left to play. The Wildcats will be home next week as they host Northern Illinois, 7:30 at Casino del Sol Stadium. Ian French to kick off. I mentioned earlier, Kenyon DeVries had a 100-yard kickoff return for a touchdown last week. You don't want him to touch the ball. High end over end. They'll let it go through for a touchback. And the Cougars will start at their own 25, first and 10 to start this third quarter. So the Arizona defense, again, tremendous job. BYU did have the 175-yard drive. The Wildcats did not let L.J. Martin, but the running game just wasn't effective.
1: No, that's why they've gone away from it. It became more effective because Arizona wasn't expecting them to do it.
0: So first and 10, BYU moving left to right here in the third quarter. Bear Bachmeyer at quarterback. He'll take the snap, hand off. L.J. Martin slips through, gets 5-6 on first down. That's, you know, they may just start feeding Martin and say, okay, let's see what you can do.
1: That's a good start. That's a 5-yard gain right up the gut.
0: Again, Martin in that first half, just 4 carries. So gain of five. Second down and five, Cougars at their own 30-yard line. Lions, Walker Lions, a tight end, ran off there. Looked like maybe he's favoring a shoulder. Bachmeier will take the snap. Short drop. Here comes pressure. Fires the pass. It's caught. 35. First down out near the 40. Had to get rid of it in a hurry, and he did. So the catch by Preston Rex out of the backfield. They've lined up here, and we saw that at the end of the first half using two running backs, one either side of Bachmeier.
1: Yeah, they're trying to give him a little bit more pass protection back there, and also you can give him some different running sets to run out of with the lead blocker.
0: Rex will exit, and so now single running back. That is Martin gets the pitch left, has a block, turns a corner, 45, and drives near the first down marker. They'll mark him right about the first down, I think a yard short, so it'll be second down and nine.
1: It's already, they've got Arizona off balance right now. They're doing a nice job with their formations, just getting Arizona thinking one thing and running the opposite direction.
0: Second down and one for BYU. Quinn Olson on that last tackle for Arizona. Bachmeier again. He'll use two running backs, one either side, and two wide receivers. And a handoff to Morton Wright. And he's got a first down, carries a couple men across the 15 down near the Arizona 47. So, yes, it's obvious here what BYU's going to do.
1: Going to establish that run game.
0: Can the Wildcats stop them?
1: Yep. And they're run, play action. That's what they've been doing. Run, and then you're gonna see him try to go play action and see if he can get it over the top.
0: Martin will go out. Bachmeier will line it up with two wideouts left. Hand off. No, keep it. And a late flag comes in as he gets to the Arizona 43, but let's see.
1: He's thrown in the backfield.
0: It's usually a hold. And the Cougars starting to back up as if it is a hold. Put the flag down at the Arizona 46.
13: Holding. Number 75, offense, 10-yard penalty, still first down.
0: That's the second holding call on Andrew Gentry, the right tackle for BYU. Both teams have played a pretty clean game so far.
1: Yeah.
0: That's just the second foul on BYU, and both of them against Gentry. Arizona has two penalties. So take it back now to the Cougar 44, and it's second and 19. Bachmeier, short drop, fires the pass near side, caught there and hemmed in, and maybe out to the 48-49. Saliapanga, the tight end, will make the catch, and pick up a couple extra yards. But now here's a big third down for the Arizona defense after that holding penalty. It's third and 14 for BYU at its own 49-yard line.
1: Yeah, opportunity to get him off the field here.
0: Trips left, single man right. Bachmeier out of the shotgun. Ball on the right hash mark. Takes the snap, looks left, fires the pass over the middle, and it's caught. Glasker, and he's inside the 45 to the 44, but that's not enough. It's going to be fourth down and seven.
1: Are they staying on the field?
0: Okay. So right now, Kalani Sitake going to roll the dice here. Fourth and seven at the Arizona 44. Or they said third down now. I'm sorry. I thought that was fourth.
1: Okay.
0: It's third down and seven at the Arizona 44. Two receivers either side. Martin back in as the running back. Bachmeier will take the snap. On the option, he'll keep it, run it. First down inside the 35 and down to the 30. There's the best run of the day for Bachmeier.
1: Yeah, they got Arizona that time by just calling a quarterback run. Arizona's thinking pass all the way, and they're trying to confuse him by standing up, and BYU just ran it right at him.
0: And the Wildcats have done a pretty good job containing Bachmeier, but that time he picks up 15. Javion Cole, tackle for the Wildcats. First down, BYU mark it at the Arizona 29. Cats lead by three. Cougars on the march. Bachmeier back to throw, under pressure. Throws it near side. Caught by Martin. Breaks a tackle. 20, 15, down to the 10, and bounced out of bounds. Inside the 10-yard line. Mark it at the 6. It'll be first and goal, BYU.
1: It's a good drive by BYU. And that time, Martin just broke a tackle in the open field. It looked like Tay Brown had him. Just missed the tackle in the open.
0: Well, they have used Martin a lot on this drive, and I think probably looking at the stats, they didn't use him enough in the first half.
1: Yeah.
0: So first and goal, BYU at the Arizona 6. Cats have a three-point lead. Cougars here started this drive at their own 25, now at the Arizona 6. Pistol set here with Martin behind Bachmeier. Now it'll shift down to his left. Bachmeier out of the shotgun will take the snap back to throw, looking to the end zone. Pump fake, fires, caught. Touchdown, BYU. That looked too easy. Kyler Casper, the Chandler native, makes the catch for the touchdown.
1: Yeah, he just ran a crossing route, and he was just wide open.
0: So Casper, who went to Williams Field High School, makes his first touchdown catch as a member of the BYU Cougars. He played in Oregon prior to this, but did not catch a touchdown at Oregon's for his first collegiate score. BYU back in front now, 20-17. Matthias Dunn in for the extra point. And it is up, and it is good. So timeout. 9:37 to go in the third. BYU 21, Arizona 17. 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
0: Nine plays, 75 yards, 5 minutes and 23 seconds. 6-yard pass from Bachmeier to Casper, and BYU has regained the lead. 21-17 on their opening drive of the third quarter. Wildcats will get the ball next. Let's check in with our Coca-Cola sideline report. Here's Mackenzie Hamilton.
17: Brian, I have a couple availability updates for Arizona. Gio Richardson will be out this game. It was confirmed by the coaching staff that he has suffered a lower leg injury and so will not return to this game. As far as BYU side, I was told linebacker number 41, Siona Moa, will not also re-enter this game. Now, speaking with the offensive and defensive coaching staff at halftime, they said that the message remains the same, that they need to be physical, they need to finish, and they need to take care of the controllables. That's been their message for this first week. It leaks into the second week, too. Nothing changes. For Danny Gonzalez, he said they are anticipating that BYU will go over the top a lot, so a lot of the focus and messaging at the half for him was secondary.
0: All right, well, the Cougars went to their main man, and that is L.J. Martin there on that drive.
1: Well, that's what they would like to do. They would love to just be able to hand the ball off to him and end this game that way.
0: Well, not only that, just in the pass he caught there was another big factor.
1: Yep.
0: And so that was
1: If he can't do it on the ground, get it to him in space. Let him do what he does in the open. That's where he's so deadly. He's just so strong. And so one guy rarely gets him down.
0: Brody Loggett to kick off. There it is. Returnable. Jet Smith will take it at the one. Slipped a bit. Now he'll come up the far hash to the 15, to the 20, 25, out to the 30, and oh, just short of the 35-yard line. Well, for the first time now, we get to see the speed of the freshman. That's why they call him Jet.
1: Oh, man, that was close. That was close to being a long one. Holy smokes, he took off.
0: So excellent field position. Wildcats will start at their own 35. This will be their best starting position of the game. Down here, 21-17. Noah Fafita, 16-20, 141, one touchdown, one interception. Fafita will line up in the shotgun. Ball right hash, Cats moving right to left here in the third. Noah will take the snap. Hand off, Reese Noah, flag down. And he'll get about three, but we'll see what the flag is. That came from the defensive backfield.
1: Called holding right away.
13: Personal foul. Hands to the face, number 97. Oh, defense, 15-yard okay. penalty. Mm. Automatic first down.
0: All right.
1: Yeah, that was a fast one. I was like, how did they find a hole that quickly? That's because it was hands to the face.
0: That was on Fonuama, a sophomore out of Springville, Utah. And so that obviously helps the Wildcats cause. That's going to take the ball into BYU territory now. Give the Cats a first down at the Cougar 47. Arizona down by four. It's been a back and forth game. Noah will send three receivers left. Now Chris Hunter breaks out of that, goes in motion to set up on the right side. Fafita, shotgun snap. He'll take it. Play fake, back to throw, steps up in the pocket. Rolling to the left now, being chased. Throws on the run, incomplete. Boy, great opportunity there. They had an open receiver in Cole Russ, but the ball was batted down. I think that was Satuala.
1: Noah threw that one with a little bit too casually. He needed to put some sauce on that one. Instead, he kind of floated it up there and almost got picked off.
0: Yeah. A little too high for Satuala to make the pick. So second down and 10, Arizona at the BYU 47. Pistol set. Fafita going to hand off. Reseno right into the pile. Another flag is down. Gain of two. And this could be a hold the other way.
1: Yeah.
0: And that came out of the offensive backfield normally.
1: Yep.
0: Holding.
13: Holding. Number 59. Offense. 10-yard penalty. Still second down.
0: It's on Rhino. Tapatote. And
1: the drive killers.
0: Go back the other way.
1: The drive killers right there.
0: So take it back now to the Arizona 43. Second down and 20. The fans here sensing a moment for the defense. BYU scores on the opening drive of the third quarter. Now the Wildcats have a long ways to go. On second down, Quincy Craig goes in motion out of the backfield. Empty set for Fafita. Back to throw with time. Throws near side. Craig is wide open. Got a man trying to make him miss.
1: Ooh.
0: He does. Just knocks him down and gets to the 45. So they'll gain 12 yards on the play. And look, Quincy Craig, he was bound and determined. There was no way he was going to let that guy tackle him.
1: Yeah, somebody got ran over.
0: And so now a little more manageable third down.
1: That was Kato Lavi that got ran over, too.
0: They're going to give him 10 yards on the play. So it'll be third and 10, Arizona, at the BYU 46.
1: You can expect some pressure right here.
0: Trips right, two men left. Empty backfield. Now Quincy Craig will set up next to Fafita. BYU bringing two extras from Fafita's left. Noah back to throw. Pumps, throws. It's caught. Can he get away? No. Gallagher tackled after a short gain to the 45. And that will bring up fourth down.
1: Yeah, they knew that time they were coming with pressure and no use in getting Noah hit, you know, in an unnecessary situation there where, you know, it's third and long and they're going to bring all the pass rush after him. So they tried to hit him with the screen. And BYU did a great job of just, you know, of attacking it and stopping it.
0: Chase Ridley to punt. His punt in the first half went 57 yards. DeVries, the deep man, gets this, trying to sky punt it. Does a nice job. DeVries calls for the fair catch, makes it at the six. And that's where BYU will take over. So the Cougars have won the third quarter so far. They've got a touchdown and a stop.
1: Yeah.
0: And BYU will get the ball back when we return. 7 minutes to go in the third. Cougars 21, Wildcats 17. This is Wildcat football from Arizona Sports Enterprises. 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
0: Wildcats back home next week. They host the Northern Illinois Huskies, 7:30 at Casino del Sol Stadium. Get there early. The Bear Down Bash starts at 4. Guitarras Latinas, 5-man band from Mesa, will be entertaining on Hispanic Heritage Night. Wear red. We'll see at the stadium next week. Wildcats and the Huskies of Northern Illinois. Here in Provo, Arizona down by 4. But again, BYU takes the opening drive, 75 yards, touchdown. They stopped the Wildcats after Arizona got into BYU territory. Drive stalled at the Cougar 45. Now BYU buried at its own 6. And this is a big series here for the Arizona defense, Lamont.
1: It really is. And when you got a team pinned down here, you want to keep them, you want to keep everything in front of you, not give anything up, keep the pressure on them here, and hopefully get them out of here in 3 downs.
0: Okay. Bachmeier today. Again, they had that 75-yard drive, did a nice job throwing and running. Bachmeier today, 13 to 20, 142 touchdowns. Martin, 3 carries on that drive. And on first down, the pass will go left, and it's off the fingertips incomplete of Kyler Casper. And nice coverage out there. I think that was
1: Boodle,
0: yeah. Yep. Dwight Boodle, the senior out of Miami. Prevented a potential catch. Second down and 10, BYU at its own 6. Boy, if the Wildcats get a 3 and out here and kind of flip the field.
1: Yeah.
0: Be tremendous. Cougars break the huddle. And they'll go with that 3-man backfield. Running backs either side of Bachmeier. He will take the snap and hand off, looking for some room. Not a lot there. The Wildcats will stack him up after a gain of maybe 3 out to the 9. So back to stopping the run.
1: Yeah, this series is going exactly how they wanted it to go. Now they're going to have them in a third and long situation here where BYU doesn't want to be too risky. So I'm expecting BYU to try to do something either really quick to get the ball out of his hands quickly, try to get a screen, or try to do some sort of a quarterback run.
0: Chase Kennedy, good job there stopping L.J. Martin. So here we go, 3rd down and 7 for BYU. Bachmeier, ball middle of the field. Martin to his right. 3 receivers left, 1 to the right. And now somebody moving on that right side. And if that was Gentry again for BYU, that would be his, he had 2 holding penalties.
13: False start, number 75. Yeah. Offense, half the distance to the goal.
0: Andrew,
13: 3rd down.
0: Andrew Gentry is a transfer from Michigan, and he has 2 holding penalties and a procedure penalty today. And so that'll take it back now inside the 5-yard line. Double sticks here. Oh, this is huge for the Arizona defense.
1: Yeah, they were trying to look for that little speed option is what they were trying to run, but Arizona kept adjusting to it. That's what caused them to kind of hold off.
0: Uh-oh. BYU making a late change here. The Wildcats were going to try, but it was too late. And now Bachmeier trying to get him in, and the play clock's going to run out. And they were all...
13: Delay a game. Offense. Half the distance to the goal. Still third down.
0: That's back to the 2.5 yard line now. Yeah. I mean, they were completely out of sync, were the Cougars. The Wildcats were trying to make a change, but they waited.
1: Now you have to think about just running the ball here and then just getting trying to get a decent punt off is what you have to think about down here. You don't want to risk anything crazy.
0: Well, I would say, either Martin or Bachmeier runs the ball.
1: Yep.
0: And both are very dangerous. Bachmeier will take the snap in the end zone. Wildcats showing pressure. Going to hand off, and that's not going to get much. That's not even back to the 5-yard line. The Wildcats swarming everywhere.
1: Arizona was substituting late. I think it's on Arizona.
0: Oh, penalty?
1: Yeah. They were supposed to give Arizona a chance to substitute, and they didn't.
13: Illegal substitution, more than 11 players on the field.
1: Yeah.
13: Defense, 5-yard penalty, third down.
0: All right, well, it's still third down. It does open things up a little bit for BYU. Yeah, Brent Brennan is hot on the sideline there, as you mentioned.
13: Here you go.
0: That they should have gotten the opportunity.
1: Yeah, that's what you could see. They were trotting out there like they were going to get a chance to sub, and then they snapped the ball.
0: All right, so here we go on third down and 9 now for BYU. Bachmeier takes the snap, steps back to the end zone, waits, going down the middle, and it's caught for the first down by Lyons out to the 30-yard line. So
13: fire the pass,
0: I've
13: got a hold.
0: Well, we could have holding against BYU.
13: Yep.
0: That could wipe it out.
13: Prior to the pass, holding, number 64, offense, half the distance to the goal, third down.
0: So that right side of the line for BYU is having problems. That's Kyle Sarfchok, the right guard.
1: Oh, yeah, because he was beat. That's why he yelled. Pesce blew by him, and he just had to hook him because he was beaten.
0: So that negates a big first down play for BYU, and now it's third and 13 Cougars at their own 4. And the Wildcats stop a big play here. Get the ball back. Bachmeier in the end zone. Going to hand off this time to Martin. He's going to get stacked up, and no flags. Stopped at the 7. It'll be fourth down.
1: That's perfect for Arizona.
0: So... fourth down, punting unit out for BYU. Yeah, Wildcats needed that.
1: Yeah, and now it sets up an opportunity again. I hope Jet gets a chance to return it.
0: The Cougars are going to end up with net 1 yard of offense on that possession. Jet standing at his own 48. Fuller shirts. The punter almost to the back of the end zone. Line of scrimmage again is the 7. Here's the snap. Steps to his right, gets the kick off. Oh, good kick.
1: He's got a chance
0: best
1: here.
0: Kick of the day. Jet Smith back to the 40, makes the catch there. Near side and out of bounds around the 45. Excellent field position for the Wildcats when they get the ball after the timeout. 3:44 to go, third quarter. BYU 21, Arizona 17. This is Wildcat football from Arizona Sports Enterprises.
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0: Here at Lavelle Edwards Stadium in Provo. I'm Brian Jeffries along with Lamont Lovett. And down on the field, let's check in with Mackenzie Hamilton.
17: Yeah, Brian, I wanted to highlight Arizona's punting unit, namely Chase Ridley. After a strong performance in last week's season opener, you would have never guessed that that game was Chase's college football debut. The punter came to the Wildcats this spring from Pro Kick Australia. And while last weekend was his first college game, Ridley has been punting since he was 6 months old, or at least that's what he told me. His dad played Australian football, and so Chase said that he has been emulating his dad his entire life. In fact, his favorite baby toy was a plush football that his dad gifted him when he was born. I asked Chase if he could describe that experience of a first punt in a live game, and he told me it was absolutely insane. He blacked out for a little bit, locked in on long snapper Drew Nichols, and then after that first punt soared long, he was rolling the rest of the game.
0: Yeah, what a late half. Southern Reports brought to you by Coca-Cola. First and 10 Arizona. Wildcats at their own 45, trailing 21-17. Second half, the Wildcats have 20 yards of offense. BYU was 74. Noah Fifita will line him up. Noah's 18 to 23, 153 today. One touchdown, one interception. He'll work out of the shotgun on first down. Two wideouts either side. Put the tight end Powell in motion from left to right. Fifita will take the snap. Steps up into the pocket. Now he's going to run it and dives. There's a flag down. He dives to midfield, but that's in the area of offensive holding. So we'll see what comes of that. I can tell you.
13: Personal foul. Face mask number 59. Offense. 15-yard penalty from the previous spot. Still first down.
0: That's not good. That's two penalties now on Rhino, and takes the Wildcats all the way back to their own 30. Michael Vanderveld, a referee today, and boy, Brent Brennan was in his ear during that timeout about that, what he thought was illegal substitution at the other end. So first down now. Cats at their own 30. And off we go to Riceno. Weaves his way out to about the 34, maybe 35. I mean, you got first and 25, and again, this is when you don't want to take any big risks.
1: I want to see how much of it you can get back and get into, try to get into third and manageable, if at all possible.
0: Well, I mean, these two drives in the third quarter for the Wildcats, starting at their own 35, their own 45. I'd like to take advantage of that.
1: Yep.
0: Evan Johnson, the last tackle for BYU. So it'll be second down and 21 after a gain of four by Ted Riceno. Fifita works from the shotgun. Bunch set right, single man left. Noah back to throw with time. Under pressure, throws. Caught over the 40. Breaking tackle, 45, 50. Near side, 40. First down, Arizona. They needed the big play, and they just got it. Brandon Phelps caught that on the near side. Broke a tackle and rolled his way deep into BYU territory. Mark it at the 36.
1: That's a big play by Phelps. Back up. But he's a very experienced player, and that's a huge play for a first down on the crossing route.
0: Second catch of the season for Phelps, stays in the ball game. He's in motion from left to right. First and 10, Arizona. Fifita will take the snap. Back to throw. Pressure from behind. Gets away. Rolling to the left now. And he kind of spin away and gets hit hard. And tackled right there by Isaiah Glasker. That was a 30-yard play, by the way, to Phelps that the Wildcats needed.
1: Well, they did.
0: So now, no gain on that play. Second down and 10, Arizona at the BYU 36. Minute 35 to go, third quarter. Cougars up 21-17. The feet out of the shotgun. Two wideouts left, one to the right. Noah will take the snap. Somebody moved too early.
1: The snap was late is really what happened.
0: Okay. Matthew Lado, left tackle, went too early.
13: False start. Number 73, offense, 5-yard penalty.
0: Wow.
13: Still second down.
0: Well,
1: they're playing out of sorts right now. These are the mistakes that you typically don't see from them. But, yeah, I mean, Noah clapped his hands, but the ball didn't snap.
0: So take it back now to the 41. Wildcats need to get to the 26 of BYU. It is second down. Trace Spivey in motion, right to left. Fafita, shotgun snap. He'll take it straight back to throw. Has time, going to the far side. And that ball is going to be caught. Did he hang on? No, out of bounds.
1: Oh, my goodness.
0: Thought that was a battle for the ball. Chris Hunter couldn't quite come up with it. Incomplete. So another momentum play here. BYU has had the momentum in the third. Third and 15, Arizona at the Cougar 41. Fafita, shotgun snap, two receivers right, two to the left. Noah now going to check off, change the play at the line. Play clock at six. Fafita will take the snap. Here comes pressure, throws it right side. It's caught by Jet Smith, can't turn the corner. He'll get about maybe 4 yards on the play, and that's it. Bring up fourth down. Now, this would be a long field goal attempt, and Brennan now looking at it. At the moment, the offense is staying on the field. It's going to be fourth down and 10 at the 36. And now, let's see what they bring out.
1: Are they going to punt it?
0: They are going to punt it.
1: Yeah.
0: Okay.
1: See if they can pin them.
0: Well, that worked. Remember on the last possession for BYU.
1: Yeah.
0: As the Wildcats pinned him down at their own six and they couldn't get out.
1: Yeah, penalties killing Arizona right now.
0: Chase Ridley standing at midfield to take the snap. And there's the delay of gain trying to give him more space. And let's see if BYU declines it.
13: Delay of game. Delay of game. Offense. Penalties declined. Still fourth down.
0: These two coaches who are very good friends.
13: Game clock operator, please reset the game clock to 10 seconds.
0: And the trade here, declining delay of game, which they do on purpose. So
1: yep.
0: It'll stay at the 36. Fourth down and 10. Again, Ridley standing in midfield, ready to take the snap. And for BYU, at the same place they started their last drive.
13: 10 seconds on the game clock. Please
0: DeVries
13: reset.
0: At his
13: please
0: own reset. 6. 10 seconds left in the quarter. So here's the snap, trying to sky it again, trying to kick it away from DeVries. Headed for the corner, but the Wildcats tried to bat it back into the field of play. Did they?
1: What
0: did they?
1: Wow.
0: No, they say touchback.
1: Okay. Oh. Great execution. It just, I mean, inches away from being an incredible play.
0: So it'll be BYU ball at the 20. I think that was Gavin Hunter who tried to slap it back in from the end zone into the field of play. So timeout on the field. 1 second showing in the third quarter. BYU will take over the football, leading 21-17. This is Wildcat Football from Arizona Sports Enterprises.
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0: good job slowing down the run game. 82 yards rushing for BYU on the day. L.J. Martin, 9 carries, 51 yards. Bachmeier, 4 for 20, does have a rushing touchdown today. Bachmeier's 13 to 21 through the air for 140 and 2 scores. So the two big drives for BYU, both 75-yard drives. One came in the first half, one to open the second half. And they got the short drive, of course, on the Arizona turnover. So Bachmeier out of the shotgun on first and down from the 20. Takes the snap, hands off L.J. Martin, looking for a hole. He'll get about 2.5. And that will be the final play of the third quarter. So we played 1 second. We go to the fourth. The game on the line. Big 12 opener. BYU 21, Arizona 17. 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
0: Back before the bowl game, Lamont, you said that, you know, the Cats' ability to stop the run for BYU could be the difference in the bowl game. First half, it was the ability to stop the run. Yeah. L.J. Martin in the first half, 4 carries, 25 yards. In the third quarter, 6 carries for 28. And BYU has the lead right now. You can bet they're going to keep running the ball. It's going to be up to the Wildcats to, again, put the brakes on there.
2: Yeah, at the end of the day, that's what it's going to come down to. You're controlling that line of scrimmage and keeping them from running it. When they want to run it, it gives Arizona an opportunity.
0: Wildcats back home next week. Northern Illinois, 7:30 at Casino Del Sol Stadium. BYU will make a trip to Colorado State next week. They've got back-to-back roadies coming up. Then their second Big 12 game will be on October 3rd at TCU. Wildcats, after today, have the two non-conference games left with Northern Illinois and then Washington State before Arizona has its Big 12 home opener against Cincinnati on October 3rd. Well, last year, the fourth quarter was kind of the difference maker. Arizona had a 10-point lead in Tucson. Couldn't hold it. Fourth quarter here, BYU up by 4. Fourth quarter, we'll see what happens.
2: Wow. Real opportunity for Arizona.
0: Halftime in Pittsburgh. Pitt leading UCF 12-0. Late third quarter in Boulder, Colorado leads Weber State 45-14. Earlier today, Texas A&M over ASU. Oklahoma State upsets Oregon. West Virginia beat Tennessee Martin. And still to come in the Big 12, Western Carolina at Cincinnati. Iowa State at Iowa. Texas Tech at Oregon State. Grambling State at TCU. Prairie View A&M at Baylor. Arkansas at Utah. And if you missed it, I had another one I missed, sorry. Kansas State beat Washington State today, 34-7.
2: Another future Arizona opponent. Both of those actually are our Arizona opponents in the future.
0: Of course, the Cougars now back in the new Pac-12. We'll see them in a couple weeks in Pullman. All right, as we start the fourth quarter, it's second down and 8 for BYU. Here, Bachmeier out of the shotgun. Two receivers right, one to the left. And on the option, they'll pitch it back to Martin.

0: up one block, tries to turn the corner, slips a tackle, and steps out of bounds. We'll see how close he came to a first down. Nope, he's short by several. Mark it at the 27. So here's third and three now for BYU.
1: That speed option they love to try to get outside with him on.
0: Cougars are 3 of 7 on third down today. Bachmeyer will line him up. He'll bunch set left, single man right. Then Casper in motion left to right. Now reverses. Play fake. Throw it to Lyons, a tight end. He's got the first down, run out of bounds. Out over the 30-yard line. So Walker Lyons, who had a couple catches on the opening drive today and then was quiet here until the second half, would have had a big first down earlier, but a play was negated.
1: Yep.
0: Picks up a first down there. Now mark it out at the 31, first and 10 for BYU, leading 21-17 here. Early fourth quarter. Lee Millett ran him out of bounds after the first down catch, showing pressure. Handoff goes to Martin, and he's going to be wrapped up and thrown for a loss. Great penetration.
1: That was Cooper Blumstrom that time. Got in there quickly and hit Martin immediately.
0: So they may give him progress back to the line. No gain. We'll call it second down and 10 BYU at its own 31-yard line. And the Cougars by four. And anytime they get the lead, they will slow things down. The running game has worked better here in the second half. See if they stay with it. Bachmeyer to throw. Fires the pass. Incomplete. Right Ooh. Through the hands of Casper at the 35-yard line.
1: Yeah. Every time they try to mess with Javion Cole, it almost ends in disaster for him.
0: So it'll be third down and 10. So another opportunity for the Arizona defense. Again, BYU now 4 of 8 on third downs. Ball's on the right hash. They're moving right to left here in the second half. Phillips wide right, two men left. Bachmeyer out of the shotgun. He'll take the snap, straight back to throw. Here comes pressure, fires off his back foot, incomplete. Missed everybody because of tremendous pressure.
1: There's a flag down in the backfield, too.
0: Well, if it's holding, the Wildcats refuse it, right?
1: Absolutely. It is.
0: It is, and so they'll
2: turn. Holding, number 12, offense. That penalty's declined. Fourth down.
0: So the defense does its job. Wildcats will get the ball back here. Early fourth quarter, trailing 21-17.
1: I want to see Jet get a return here. Another his opportunity if they can if he can get it early enough.
0: Again, the line of scrimmage is the BYU 31. The last two drives now for BYU have netted them a total of 12 yards. So after that opening 75-yard drive, the Wildcats defense is locked down. Fuller shirts into punt. Jet Smith standing at his own 24. Here's the snap. Gets the kickoff. High hanging kick. Jet waiting. Fair catch call for. Makes it at the 25. Good decision.
1: Yep.
0: And Arizona will take over the football. First down and 10. Well, lots of time left. 12:58 to go here in the fourth. Boy, it would be great for the Wildcats here to get a drive going. They're two drives in the third quarter. They did cross the 50 both times, but no points. Yeah. Timeout. 21-17 BYU. This is Wildcat football from Arizona Sports Enterprises.
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0: All right, Cats will take over at their own 25, first down and 10, trailing 21-17, 12:58 to go in the fourth. Second half total yardage, BYU 102, Arizona 54. Again, the Wildcats in high safe, 102. 75 of that came on the Cougars' scoring drive. The Wildcats have They've had good field position here in the second half, starting at their own 35, their own 45, and now their own 25. But they need points.
1: Yes.
0: Noah Fifita, 20 of 26, 188, one touchdown, one interception. He's also run for a touchdown. Cats moving left to right here in the fourth. Two receivers to either side of Fifita. Ball left hash mark. 5 men up front for BYU. Spivey in motion. He'll get the handoff on the sweep. Tries to cut it upfield. Slips one tackle, but not another. He'll get a yard at most. So it'll be second down and 9.
1: Ran a fly sweep to Spivey. Play got blown up immediately. BYU did a great job of just cutting the play off.
0: Second down and 9. 2 men left, 1 right. Fifita, that familiar shotgun. Snap, takes it, steps back to throw, hangs in there, waits, now rolling to the right, flushed out of the pocket, looking downfield, going to fire downfield, incomplete, the receiver slipped, but now the flag comes down. Oh boy.
1: He was on his back, that's the
0: That was Cole Rusk, the intended receiver, and Tommy Prassis, the Chandler native, even though the pass was incomplete, fell on his back.
1: That's a good job of Noah staying with it. That's what caused it.
2: Pass interference, number 22, defense, 15-yard penalty, automatic, first down.
0: Now, if he had obviously had not hit him, there would be no penalty. But even though the fans here say, well, wait a minute, he couldn't catch the ball.
1: Because he went through his back. Yeah. That's why he couldn't catch it.
0: So, Prassis starting to place a Raider. Damani, their safety who got hurt last week. They hope to have him back in a couple of weeks. Cats get a first down out to their own 41 now. No out of the shotgun. Will take the snap. Hand off right, and not much there. Boy, BYU is really clamped down on the run. No gain for Riceno.
1: Well, they've kind of done really taken a page out of Arizona's book. They just said, we're going to sell out. They got everybody in the box that time, and everybody's running downhill to stop the run. But Arizona's got to make them pay for doing that, though. If a team's going to do that, the only way you can get them out of that is by beating them with a pass. You got to throw it over the top of them. Force them to get somebody out of that box. If you can't do it, they're going to continue to just do that. Stay right there.
0: Second down and 10, Wildcats at their own 41-yard line. Trailing by 4. 11:42 to go in the fourth. Trips left, single man right. Fifita up to the line, now steps back out of the shotgun. Quincy Craig is checked in as a running back, and a flag is down, and that looks like procedure.
2: False start, number 73, offense, 5-yard penalty, second down.
0: Now, both teams in the second half have been, there's 5 penalties on each team here in the second half.
1: Yep. And you know what starts to happen as the game wears on, you know, you're tired, you're exhausted, this crowd is in your ear, and you got to stay locked in. Because it's really easy to lose your focus out there, especially when you're tired.
0: So now it'll be first and 15 back at the 36. Two receivers left, one to the right. Noah will send Hunter in motion right to left. Fifita will take the snap, wants to run it. Looks for some room. He'll get out to about the 40. And that's it.
1: Yeah, we ran that quarterback counter play. Noah gets about 4 yards on the play to get a little bit of a gain back.
0: Mark it at the 39. Third down, they need 12. Fofita, empty set, back to throw. Steps up in the pocket, rolling to the right, looking downfield. Got a man open downfield, throws it, caught! First down to the 30-yard line. Still on his feet, Rusk. And he gets to the 26 of BYU. Cole Rusk found a seam. Noah spotted him. First down, Arizona. Mark it at the 20 of BYU.
1: Yeah, you're starting to see the impact of Cole Rusk having a great wide receiving tight end. We've only seen him block for the most part, but now you're starting to see him get down the field and make some plays.
0: All right, correction, mark it at the 27. And the officials realize where it should have been. Either way, it's a 34-yard gain and a first down. So first and 10, Arizona. Fofita out of the shotgun. He'll take the snap, play fake, throws the pass in the flat, dropped. Shane King, the tight end, was in motion, turned for the ball and just couldn't get a grip.
1: Oh, he had nothing but green in front of him, too, if he catches it early, because BYU was loading up on the pressure. He had a blocker out in front of him, too.
0: Second down and 10. Remember, a field goal would only get the Wildcats within a point. Yep. They need six.
1: Yep.
0: Second down. Hunter in motion left to right. Two men now left. Hunter to the right, short side of the field. Fofita out of the shotgun. He'll take the snap. Here comes pressure. Steps up in the pocket, rolling to the right. Wants to run it. Puts his head down, dives to the 26, and that's it. Nowhere to go. Nobody open.
1: Yeah. Pressure got there too fast, and it made him pull the ball down. He couldn't even keep his eyes down the field. That was a delayed pressure from the linebacker. He made it appear that he was going to drop back, and then he came. As soon as the ball was snapped, he came.
0: Gain of one. Third down and nine. 9.5 to go in the fourth. Cats down 21-17. Again, in field goal range, but really like more.
1: Yeah, they need a touchdown.
0: Riceno started in the right slot, moves to the left now of Fofita. Noah out of the shotgun. He'll take the snap. Back to throw. Waits, sets, throws, caught. Inside the 25. Can't get away. That was King, the tight end. Gets to the 22, maybe the 21. Well short of the first down. So now what do you do here? Again, a field goal.
1: Yeah, it doesn't do him any good.
0: It doesn't. He can't tie. Can't give you the lead. I know there's a lot of time left. 8:48 to go. But Brett Brennan says, we go for it here, fourth down and four.
1: Yeah.
0: Spivey and Gallagher go wide left. Mizell in now as a wide receiver to the right. Fofita changing the play as he gets to the line of scrimmage. Steps back. Five on the play clock. No out of the shotgun. Will take the snap. Short drop. Waits. Fires the pass. Caught inside the 20 and into the 18. But is that enough?
1: I think he got it.
0: Let's see. Where do they spot it? They are going to bring the chain across. It's on the opposite side of the field. This is going to be cool. I think they got a pretty good spot.
1: I thought he had it because they pulled him back. They pulled him backwards because he caught it in front.
0: All right. So if forward motion, and that was Shane King, by the way. So we'll see where they mark it. Again, this is critical here. They needed to get to the 17, and they got it. First down, Arizona. Oh, I do mean less than the length of the football.
1: Yeah, I thought he'd had it. They pulled him backwards after he caught it. So
0: all right, and correction, that was Gallagher on the catch, and he gets the first down.
1: Huge.
0: How
1: play.
0: Huge is that?
1: He
0: made the catch about the 18.
1: Yeah. And he did the right
2: thing. Previous play of a first down is under review.
0: Now they're going to look at it. Because now when you look at the replay, this is what worries me now. And it's the spot of the ball. So clock stopped here with 8:16 to go. It's either first down Arizona or BYU ball. So we're going to watch it again.
1: Ooh, He's still. I think he's still there. He turns up right there.
0: Okay. Well, right now they have the football as a first down at the 17.
1: They knocked him back. But, man.
0: So this is a tough one because he was still holding the ball when he got hit, of course.
1: Yep.
0: And so since the ball was not on the ground, it's kind of a judgment there, a call by the official.
1: But you get forward progress, though. If they knock you back, that doesn't matter if they knock you back. You get progress to where you
0: – And where was
2: after review, the ball was in the right hand short of the first down. It's first down, BYU.
0: So that's exactly what I was afraid of.
1: Yep.
0: When you see the replay,
1: yeah,
0: and since Gallagher was carrying the ball, it did not get to the line to gain, and BYU gets it back.
1: Yep. Arizona's got them in good field position, though. They just got to make a stop here, get the ball back. It's BYU better than a punt, you know.
0: So BYU will start at its own 17, first down and 10, leading 21-17. 8:16 to go in the fourth. How big is that play? We'll find out.
1: Yeah. But
0: right now, the Arizona defense needs to make a stop. And the Wildcats have done it here on their last two BYU drives. Bachmeier going to hand off. Martin weaves his way all the way 25 to the 26 and a 9.
1: I know this is what they want to do. They want to run this clock right now. Arizona has got to stop the run here. They can't let these guys get on this, you know, a bunch of chunk plays on the ground.
0: Tay Brand on the tackle. Second down and one for BYU. And again, the Cougars will slow it down. 4-point lead. 7:45 to go. Bachmeier will line him up. Two wideouts to the right, one left. Bachmeier will take the snap, play fake, back to throw, has plenty of time. He's going to go deep downfield, got a man open downfield. It's caught at the 20, first down BYU, down to the Arizona at the 15-yard line. Legend Glasker got behind the defense. Bachmeier dropped it in.
1: Boodle was in good position, but he stumbled. Once he stumbled, Glasker got a full head of steam behind him.
0: Biggest play of the game, longest play of the game. And BYU will have it at the Arizona 12, first down and 10. Gain of 61 to Legend Glasker. Cougars up 21-17.
1: Yeah, that hurt.
0: Now what would hurt more now is a touchdown.
1: Absolutely.
0: Pistol set. Handoff goes to Martin, and he's stacked up for no gain. Second down and 10. The Wildcats have to hold the Cougars to a field goal here or less.
1: Yep. And they may want to try to keep some time on the clock too. Hopefully if they can get a stop on second down right here. I mean, it's too early to start calling timeouts, but
0: 6.5 to go. Second down and 10, BYU at the Arizona 12. Single wideouts either side. H-back left is Lyons, the tight end. Bachmeier, shotgun, play fake, looking for the end zone, fires for the end zone, caught, touchdown, BYU, Casper. That will be his second touchdown of the game, in fact, second of the half. And that's huge because now the Cougars have a two-score lead.
1: Bit of a backbreaker right there.
0: That might be it.
1: Yeah.
0: I mean, still 6:10 to go.
1: Yeah, if they can get a quick score, I mean, anything can happen, but.
0: It was a 12-yard pass play from Bachmeier to Casper. Extra point from Dunn. It is up and good. So 6:10 left here in Provo. BYU 28. Arizona 17. We're back in a moment. This is Wildcat Football from Arizona Sports Enterprises.
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0: Four plays, 82 yards, 2 minutes and 6 seconds. Bear Bachmeyer, Kyler Casper from 12 yards away, BYU 28, Arizona 17. Of course, the play right now, and it might be the play of the game, the 61-yard pass that set them up. You talk about football being a game of inches. You go back to that fourth down call where Arizona thought it had the first down by inches. The replay officials said no, they did not get the first down. And then BYU turns around and goes 82 yards and now makes it a two-score game. That's how close it can be sometimes. Because if the Wildcats had that first down, there's a chance. Let's just say they get a touchdown at that point on that drive and they're ahead right now.
1: Yeah, no, that's... It is definitely a game of inches. I mean, yeah.
0: Well, BYU has, you know, to be honest, you know, they've really controlled the second half of this game.
1: They have.
0: The Wildcats here in the second half have had the ball three times, two punts, and then on that last possession, lost it on downs. BYU has scored two touchdowns, and it's four drives here in the second half. The Wildcats have had good field position, really, to start all three of their drives, but yeah. and all three drives have ended in BYU territory, but no points to show.
1: Yep.
0: So now it's up to the Wildcats. This is a must-score possession here.
1: And they got to do it pretty quickly, too.
0: Yeah. And remember, it's an 11-point lead. They need, you know, field goal, touchdown, two-point conversion, or two touchdowns. They'll let the ball hit the end zone for a touchback here, and the Wildcats will start at their own 25, first down and 10. Noah Fifita today, 23 of 30, 230 yards, one touchdown, one interception. Wildcats here in the second half, though, just have not been able to have that same momentum offensive. They had 240 yards of offense in the first half. They have 101 in the second half. So first down and 10. Riceno in motion out of the backfield. Empty set for Fifita. Everything right now may be a passing down. Noah will take the snap. Short drop. Looks to throw. Hit. Sacked. Well, that's not going to help.
1: No. Got pressure right down the middle. Oh, man. Arizona's behind the chains just like that.
0: Tusili Kanu. Second time he's gotten to Noah. Loss of 7 on the play. Second down and 17. Fifita will take the snap. Steps up. Here they come again. They've got him again.
1: Wow. Arizona's had pretty good protection all game, and all of a sudden, they're just opened up the door right down the middle of the defense. I mean, right down the middle of the offensive line. Nothing special. They didn't come with extra players. They're just pushing, bull rushing right through the middle of the defense.
0: Keanu Tanuvasu pins him back to the 11. And now it's third down and forever.
2: Play clock was not reset. We're going to reset it to 25 seconds. It will start on my signal.
0: Noah set empty backfield here. He'll work out of the shotgun. Trips right, 2 men to the left. Takes the snap. Needs a huge play. Curse Hunter makes the catch. Drops the ball, incomplete. Out of the 17-yard line. And it'll be fourth down. And
1: I think that's about
2: it. Rolling on the field is an incomplete pass.
0: So it'll be fourth down. Punting unit will come out. 5:09 to go. And BYU has simply blitzed their way here to a situation where they're in a great position to win this game.
1: They just took it over.
0: You're right, and that's it. They took it over. Arizona controlled the first half. BYU took over the game in the second half. Punt, high-hanging kick. And fair catch made at the BYU 45. And that's where the Cougars will take over. And now they just need to run the ball with 5 minutes to go and run the clock. Timeout on the field. 5 minutes to go, fourth quarter. BYU 28, Arizona 17. This is Wildcat Football from Arizona Sports Enterprises.
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0: 64,409, one of the largest crowds in Lavelle Edwards Stadium history to see this Big 12 opener between Arizona and BYU. And you give the Cougars credit. The Wildcats had them on their heels in the first half. BYU came out here in the second half, and they put the hammer down. The Wildcats have not scored. Again, they had the ball 4 times in the second half, offensively 3 times. Drives ended in BYU territory. The closest they came, of course, again, the game that may have been decided by inches on a potential first down. Instead, on fourth down, ball turned over to BYU. They answer with a touchdown, and then they just bury Noah Fifita a couple times. And now get the ball back here and a chance to just run some clock.
1: Yeah. Yeah, they have taken over the game. Been very dominant, and it's been up front. And they're not doing anything special either. They're not being exotic. They're just running over our offensive line all of a sudden, where Noah had great protection early on in the game. It's just broken down in the second half here.
0: The Wildcats have still outgained the Cougars in total yardage today, which sounds crazy, but true. And Arizona has run, 17 more offensive plays today than BYU. But you go back to a couple things. The short field on BYU's first touchdown today, that was a factor.
1: And the untimely penalties.
0: First down Cougars at their own 45. Bear Bachmeyer at quarterback. He'll hand off. L.J. Martin weaving his way to the 50.
11: Number four,
0: to the Arizona 49, gain of 6. So again, this will be BYU's game plan here. The Wildcats do have all three of their timeouts. The problem is they're down by 11. If it was a one-score game, that's one thing.
1: Yeah.
0: They can't really do a whole lot unless they can get the ball back.
1: Yeah, the clock's their enemy right now with only 4 minutes and change left.
0: Two wide outs right. Single man left. Hochmeyer again. He'll use the play clock. It's down to six. Catch showing blitz. He'll take the snap, roll into right, pitch it back to Martin, looking to turn the corner, hesitates a bit, and takes a man with him out of bounds, close to the first down marker.
2: Ruling on the field is a first down.
0: And a run of four for first down.
12: That's good for another Cougar.
0: So Martin here now, that'll put him close to 80 yards on the day. I mean, he hasn't had his most productive, and now I think Brent Brennan here is going to use one of his timeouts.
2: At 4 minutes and 4 seconds, Arizona called their first charge timeout. Right.
0: So they'll call their timeout on first down. So it'll be first and 10 BYU at the Arizona 45. 4:02 to go. But again, either the Wildcats have got to steal the ball, can't allow BYU probably to get another first down. And even then, I mean, they're in a tough spot because they need two scores.
1: They got to score quickly, and if they can score
2: 4-0-4, please.
1: If they can score quickly, you can try for an onside kick or you got to do a 2-point conversion. But whatever you do, you got to score right away. You got to get the ball back and score quickly.
0: Well, it'll be interesting to hear the assessment here, and I think as you put it best, Lamont. And I mean, I know there's X's and O's involved, but BYU just came out with a different attitude in the second half.
1: Yeah.
0: And forced the Wildcats into, you know, some third and long situations. And
1: yep.
0: So here's a first and 10 now. Bachmeyer, Glasker in motion left to right. He'll reverse back the near side. Bachmeyer with a keeper up the middle. He gets inside the 40, keeps going to the 35, and a first down to the Arizona 33, gain of 12. And so, again, that's just what BYU wants.
2: Arizona has called their second charge timeout of the half.
0: And the Wildcats called a second timeout. But the problem is it's on first down.
1: Yeah. That's a backbreaker right there. The quarterback run, Bachmeyer. You call it plus run runs where everybody's just blocking for the quarterback. And body on body, and Bachmeyer just got behind the line of scrimmage and got a first down.
0: All right, we'll run down all the stats coming up post-game. And by the way, BYU now on this drive has now taken over the total yardage lead on the Wildcats. And that's the, like I said, the crazy thing is they, up until this drive, had fewer yards, fewer plays, etc. But big plays have helped it. Again, you go back to that 61-yard pass play that set up their last touchdown, and that was the biggest backbreaker, maybe.
1: Yeah, that was. And that turnover is still, that one just, ugh.
0: Fourth down, or I should say first down, and the handoff. And again, BYU, they're not concerned here about yardage right now. And the Wildcats will use their last
2: Arizona
0: timeout.
2: Arizona has called their third and final charge timeout. 30 seconds in length.
0: So L.J. Martin, a little slow getting up there, but again, he has been a huge factor here in the second half, not only running the ball now, he's right about 80 yards. And keep in mind, he also, you know, that 23-yard pass play he had down the near sideline earlier, that was another huge play.
1: Key play.
0: So the guy that you have to slow down the most, and the Wildcats slowed him down in the first half, but Martin's been a big factor here in the second.
1: Yeah, and he can be more of a factor in these situations where you're not trying to get yardage, you're just trying to get the clock moving. You can put the ball in his hands, and he's going to, you know, push forward and just grind out this clock.
0: Well, second down and 10. Bachmeyer will take the snap, hand off, sweeping Glasgow to the right side, bumped out of bounds, shy of the 25. That'll stop the clock, but again, BYU keeps gaining positive yards. The Wildcats can't get the ball away from them. We're down to 3:40 to go, clock running. The Wildcats can't stop it again. We will have the 2-minute timeout.
12: Gain of 6 on the play brings up 34.
0: And by the way, even though he was out of bounds, they're going to let the clock continue to run. That's kind of a subjective thing with the officials on the sideline as to, you know, do you get knocked out? or not. You basically go parallel. They're going to keep the clock running, which they have done. Kalani Sitake, now he may call a timeout here. The play clock running down, and he's going to call timeout. So they wanted to use as much clock as they could.
2: At 3 minutes, 11 seconds, BYU called their first charge timeout. 3:11. Thank you.
0: Well, a lot to unpack on this game. Because the Wildcats, again, came out. Great game plan today. Outstanding first half. Give BYU credit. They, in their house, they kind of put their foot down in the second half, and Wildcats could never find anything, obviously, in the end zone. They didn't score. Shut out here in the second half.
1: Yeah, they seem to have never overcame the loss of Gio Richardson. I mean, boy, at times in the first half when Gio was in there, they looked unstoppable on offense. It looked like they could get whatever they wanted. But when you take a key playmaker out of the equation like that, it changes things. I mean, a lot of their offense is built around him, so they're going to have to regroup and figure out some different ways now.
0: And he's still tied for the team lead in receptions with 5, along with Rodney Gallagher, who replaced him. Both have 5 catches. A Bachmeyer and a keeper now, and he's got the first down as he gets to the Arizona 22. So first down BYU, Cougars up 28-17. Now it's a matter of time because Arizona doesn't have the ball, and without the ball, you can't score.
1: Yep. It's academic at this point.
0: And so BYU would, I assume, would just continue to run the ball here. They'd like that. It's got to stop here coming up for the 2-minute timeout. And that will occur after this play. Pistol set here on first down and 10. Handoff over to Martin, right-hand side, and he's going to be pushed out of bounds, but the clock will continue to run because he went out on the parallel side. And that will get us down to the 2-minute timeout. BYU does not have to snap it before then. So the Wildcats will head back home tonight, get set for Northern Illinois next Saturday. Like I said, a lot to unpack from this one and see what they can do adjustment-wise and so on, and let the coaches, it's their job to figure that out. So 2 minutes to go here in Provo, 28-17, favor of BYU. 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Don't forget, Tuesday night, we've got our Brett Brennan radio show. We're at the Block A, downtown Tucson, 345 East Congress. Had a good time the first 2 weeks. Had great player guests, by the way, the last 2 weeks. And so come on down, support the guys. You have a chance. Hey, if you want to get an autograph from the players, they'll be there on Tuesday night between 6 and 7 at the Block A in downtown Tucson. And then next week, 7:30 kickoff, Arizona and Northern Illinois at the stadium. We'll be on the air at 6. And again, lots going on surrounding that game. As always, the Bear Down Bash will start at 4, featuring Guitarras Latinas, 5-man band from Mesa. It's Hispanic Heritage Night. Last week, you got to wear blue. Next week, wear red. And the Wildcats will hit the road to Washington State. And then home for their Big 12 home win over against Cincinnati. That'll be on October 3rd. That is family weekend, by the way. And that is always big ticket-wise. So if you don't have them yet, don't wait too long, because that game is a tough ticket every year when family weekend arrives. That'll be on October 3rd against Cincinnati. We'll run down some of the scores coming up post-game. I can tell you Colorado leading Weber State 52-21, 6 minutes left in Boulder. Pittsburgh continues to lead UCF 12-0 late third quarter, that game in Pittsburgh. And we'll get some others before we wrap it up. The game that will be talked about most today will be in Stillwater, Oklahoma, where the Cowboys, who had lost 12 straight games, not only beat Oregon today, I mean dominated Oregon today in Stillwater.
1: Yeah, that's a huge upset. No one, after Oklahoma State lost in their first week, everyone was kind of down on them, thinking that it was going to still be a rebuild. But Oregon comes to town and they just knock them off and dominate from pillar to post. And so that's a great victory for Oklahoma State.
0: Well, in Oregon last week, I mean, they beat Boise State, which is a heck of a program, by the way. But they didn't just dominate Boise State, and
1: they limped to victory. Yeah.
0: And you know, some people said, well, wait a minute. You know, is it Boise State or is it Oregon? Is Boise State just that good, or maybe is Oregon? Have they taken a step back? Well, I think the Duck fans will be a little worried right now.
1: Yeah, they've definitely taken a step back.
0: All right. Okay. Second and 10 for BYU at the Arizona 22. Bachmeier will hand off. Martin will get to the 20, maybe the 19.
12: Martin, the ball carrier.
0: Again, clock cannot stop. So BYU, I'm just imagining now we got a Wildcat limping off the field. That's
1: Palu.
0: So showing his athleticism, he came off basically on his right foot, hopping on his right foot all the way to the near side.
1: Oh, that's Pesse. That's not Palu. That's Pesse.
0: So here's a third and 7 now for the Cougars at the Arizona 19 with a minute 18 to go in the fourth. Bachmeier will take the snap. Hand off. Martin coming to the left-hand side. Got some open field at the 10, at the 5, and out of bounds. That will stop the clock with a minute 8 left.
1: Yep.
0: Well, let's see. Martin now, that will put him, should put him around 90-plus yards. Because the fans here want to see him score.
1: Yeah, he just may get a chance.
0: He has not scored a touchdown today. Looking for his first touchdown of the season.
1: They're in victory, looks like.
0: Yeah, now the fans don't like it. As Bachmeier will just take a knee. Well, these two coaches are too good of a friends that Kalani Sitake is not going to pour it on. And that's just good sportsmanship.
1: I mean, the game's over anyway, so yeah. It doesn't, you know, you're right, it's not going to do anything.
0: So, that's what you like to see when coaches respect that, say, look, we've got the game won. And the hometown fans, they wanted more. But more's not always better. So, victory formation again, Bachmeier to a knee, and that will do it. Six straight wins for the Cougars over the Wildcats. Big 12 opener today. BYU takes over this game in the second half. Two coaches will hug midfield. Cougars will be in Tucson next season. Final score here in Provo today. BYU 28, Arizona 17. Back to recap in a moment. 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
0: $64,000 plus here at Lavelle Edwards Stadium to watch this one today. And the Cougars get game one of the nine-game Big 12 schedule, 28-17 over the Wildcats. Here's how the scoring went. Arizona, like it did 2 years ago on the same field, scored on their opening drive. 75 yards in 12 plays. Noah Fafita, 11-yard run, 7-0 Arizona. Then, in one of the plays that helped determine this ball game, Noah Fafita was intercepted at his own 9-yard line. BYU turned that into a quick touchdown as Bachmeyer ran it in from 6 yards out, tied the game at 7. The Wildcats regained the lead with 24 seconds left in the opening quarter. Michael Salgado Medina with his first field goal of the season. It was a 37-yarder, 10-7 Arizona. BYU went ahead with 12:46 left in the second, a 25-yard pass from Bear Bachmeyer to Reggie Frischnett, and it was 14-10 in favor of BYU. Wildcats came back with 2:03 left in the first half, 16-yard pass from Fafita to Shane King. That gave Arizona a 17-14 lead. That would be the halftime score. But the second half, the Wildcats were blank. BYU scored twice, 9:37 to go in the third. Bear Bachmeyer to Kyler Casper. First of two touchdowns for Casper. It was a 6-yard touchdown, putting BYU ahead 21-17. And then to cap it off with 6:10 to go in the fourth, 12-yard pass from Bachmeyer to Casper, making it 28-17. And that would be the final score. Wildcats drop to 1-1 on the season. BYU is now 2-0. Cougars over the Wildcats 28-17. More coming up in a moment. This is Wildcat football from Arizona Sports Enterprises.
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21: Oh!

0: All right, well, sometimes these games, you know, I'd say kind of difficult to explain or you really have to dig deep. Not the case today. This game was dominated in the second half by BYU, and the numbers tell the story. Not only did the Cougars outscore the Wildcats 14-0 in the second half, you look at the yardage disparity. BYU had 233 yards of offense in the second half to Arizona's 87. And then L.J. Martin, you know, arguably the best running back in the Big 12. He was the reigning Big 12 Offensive Player of the Year. And the Wildcats did a pretty good job on him in the first half. He had four carries for 25 yards, and that was it. In the second half, he rushes for 73 and catches a couple passes for 27 yards. And he and Bachmeier kind of took over the offense. They had a couple big plays. That 61-yarder was the biggest of the half. Both teams got kind of messy in the second half. Both teams ended up with seven penalties on the afternoon, but it really came down to BYU's ability to just take over the game. It sounds simple. It isn't, but it sounds that way.
1: Yeah, they took over the game. They made all the plays in the second half. Arizona didn't. And they, like you said, they had similar amounts of penalties, but BYU was able to overcome theirs, and Arizona was not able to overcome the situations. And they stalled for whatever reason in the second half. It was multiple reasons, but they definitely stalled out in the second half. And you can't give a team like BYU, you know, multiple opportunities. And eventually they're going to start capitalizing on them, and that's what happened on their home field. So it was a tough game, a hard-fought game, but disappointing that, you know, they couldn't pull it out.
0: So you look at the second half possessions. BYU took the opening kickoff, went 75 yards, scored the touchdown to take the lead. The Wildcats get the ball back. They started at their own 35, got to the BYU 45. The drive stalled there, had to punt the ball. They pinned BYU deep. The Cougars couldn't get out of their own 10-yard line. They had to punt the ball back. So Arizona, great field position at their own 45. They get to the BYU 36. Again, the drive stalls, has to punt the ball away. BYU couldn't get anything going again. So the game's still alive. Arizona down by four. The Wildcats get the ball back, start at their own 25. They get to the BYU 17. Again, this will be one of the plays of the game. And on fourth down and four, Noah Fifita to Rodney Gallagher. Initially, the officials spotted the ball at the 17 and gave Arizona a first down at the BYU 17. However, the replay took another look, and they said that the ball, he was holding the ball in his arm, and the ball did not break the line to gain. And so instead of being first down Arizona, it was first down BYU, and they turned they followed that with that big 61-yard pass play. That set up the touchdown, and that put this game into a tough spot for the Wildcats. It couldn't recover after that. They did get the ball back again, could not get a drive going, punted it back, and BYU was able to run out the clock. So, yeah, again, the numbers in the second half tell you that BYU dominated the second half.
1: Yeah.
0: But then when you go back to that one play on fourth down and four and you're inches from a first down and you don't get it, could that have, you know, very possibly changed the outcome today?
1: There's no question. I'm not saying there's no question it would change the outcome, but it would have changed the whole momentum of the game at that point, because instead BYU gets the ball back and goes all the way down the field and scores, and then, you know, takes the lead, and that kind of put the game. I mean, that just kind of put the game away. Arizona was getting ready to take the lead right there, and instead they go back the opposite direction and extend the lead and kind of put the game a little bit out of reach at that point. So that was a huge momentum shift in the game.
0: Yeah, and it's your home field, and you get the crowd excited because the sequence there, when the Wildcats thought they had a first down, first they put the chain down. The BYU players initially celebrated. They thought that it was possibly, you know, their ball. Then the officials reverse it. Then it gets reversed again. So, bottom line, 28-17. Cougars get the win. Let's head down to the Arizona locker room, check in with Mackenzie Hamilton.
2: Thanks, Brian. Coach Brennan, your team came out fast with a good start, but second half, BYU had the upper hand. What adjustments did they make that gave them the edge?
3: I just felt like the second half, we missed some opportunities. You know, they came out of the second half, and they got a score there. And then offensively, we just had, you know, we just missed a few opportunities there. We had good field position. We had a good opening kickoff there after the touchdown, kickoff return after the touchdown. But we didn't make enough plays. And I think that's one of those things when you're going against a good team, you got to capitalize on those moments. And we didn't do that today.
2: In the third quarter, there was a handful of penalties as well. How do you
3: penalized team, and I think some of those things were, you know, just the noise and you know, not handling that, you know. So, that's obviously frustrating. It's something we got to go to work on fixing immediately.
2: Gio Richardson led your team with receptions and yards that first half, and then obviously, unfortunately, went out. How big of a deal was that in trying to replace him, and what did you see from your wide receiver unit in that effort?
3: Yeah, I thought there were some opportunities that we missed, and you know, and there's a combination there of kind of the protection and also the you know, finishing on the plays. I thought Noah gave us a chance with the way he moved around the pocket, and

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0: Cougars over the Wildcats 28-17 here in Provo, Arizona, with a 1-1 record, home to Northern Illinois coming up next Saturday night at Casino del Sol Stadium, kickoff at 7:30. So, mistakes, and let's take a look at them, Lamont, and I'm not going to go through all of them, but you've kind of circled the penalties in this bowl game. Last week, Arizona, very good in that department. The Wildcats played a very clean game, something that last year, I think, one thing that stood out about this team is their ability to play a clean game. Last week they had only 4 penalties for 30 yards, and first half today they're doing the same. Second half, everything fell apart in that department. And again, you get on the road, as Coach mentioned, you get on the road. It doesn't matter, you know, that the fans are loud. You just can't commit those type of penalties because it gives the other team. First of all, it hurts you yardage-wise, helps them, and the momentum, of course. And you could feel the crowd get into it when those penalties came up.
3: It really did. It energized the crowd. Arizona was, you know, getting something going. Then they get a holding or something at a key, you know, situation, put them in a third and long situation, shift the whole momentum, shifts the way you have to call your offense. It shifts the aggressiveness of BYU on the defensive side. And so all those things just kind of put them, you know, in some bad spots. And again, I think, you know, when you minus one of your best playmakers, then those things get magnified, you know, because your margin for error shrinks when you lose, you know, one of your better players. And so those things all kind of got magnified.
0: And again, I'm going to go back to those drives. And as Brent just mentioned, that, you know, it wasn't red zone, but the Wildcats had drives going and they just couldn't capitalize on them or keep those drives going. And so you take a look at things. Let's go to the third quarter here again. The Wildcats get the ball at their own 35-yard line. They get the ball down to the BYU 45. 4 plays, 20 yards. No points out of that one. Their second possession from their own 45, they get to the BYU 36. 5 plays, 19 yards. And then their third possession from their own 25, they got to the BYU 17. That's the one, of course, that we've been talking about. Ball turned over on downs on just inches. They'd gone 57 yards on 8 plays. The final drive didn't work at all because of a couple of sacks there. But it takes you back to the fact that, you know, they start to get a drive going like that and mistakes, you know, stall or push you backwards. And then you're faced with some third and long situations and you can't, you know, convert when you're on the road like this. And it all adds up in the end. And like I said, it sounds simple when you go back and look at it, and the coaches know that it's not that because it's everybody kind of working together. It's not just, you know, one or two players. It's everybody working in concert.
3: Yeah, absolutely. It is, and we talk about it too. We talk about it being clean. You know, we had to play a clean game. And again, when you're playing a really good team, those things are magnified. Your margins shrink for error, and you know, they weren't clean when they needed to be. They played tough. It was not a lack of effort, not a lack of toughness. It was just, you know, at key times in the game, you know, they kind of broke down. And then when you get a crowd behind you and you got a talented team going, that you saw the shift in the energy, and all of a sudden they were running over the offensive line where, you know, they were like a fortified brick wall at the beginning of the game, but towards the end, you know, it was just a shift. There was a shift in energy and a shift in everything, and BYU just kind of rode that wave to victory.
0: 28-17, the final. Cougars win it. More coming up. 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
2: Cougars beat the Wildcats 28-17. Let's take a look at the final numbers in this ball game. Arizona finished with 19 first downs, 97 yards rushing, 230 passing. Total offense of 327 yards on 62 plays today. We mentioned the penalties. Five of them in the second half, seven for the ball game for 55 yards. Wildcats won the time of possession today. They were 5 of 12 on third down, 3 of 3 in the red zone. Ked Risenow was the Wildcats' leading rusher, 15 carries, 49 yards. Noah Fafita, 11 for 38 and a touchdown. Quincy Carter, 3 for 6 yards. Chris Hunter, 1 for 3. Fafita through the air, 23 of 31, 230 yards, 1 touchdown, 1 interception. He was sacked 3 times, twice on that last possession. Gio Richardson, before he got hurt, 5 catches, 48 yards. Rodney Gallagher, the third, took his place, caught 5 for 26. Quincy Craig, 3 catches for 22 yards. Cole Rusk, 2 for 48. Chase Ridley averaging 44 yards on 4 punts today. The top defenders today, Mace Pessy, 6 tackles. Quinn Olson was 6 tackles today. Chase Kennedy had 4. Cooper Blumstrong had 4 as well. For BYU, the Cougars finished with 17 first downs, 148 yards rushing, 217 passing, total offense of 365 yards on 56 plays. The Cougars on third down today went 6 of 11. They were 3 of 4 in the red zone today. Individually, L.J. Martin, top rusher, 20 carries, 98 yards. Bear Bachmeyer, 6 for 37 and a touchdown. Preston Rex, 1 for 11. Bachmeyer through the air, 16 of 26, 217, with 3 touchdowns today. He was sacked once. Kyler Casper, 4 catches, 51 yards, and 2 touchdowns. Legend Glasker caught 3 for 74. Walker Lyons, 3 for 22. L.J. Martin caught 2 for 27. Fuller Shirts, their punter, averaged 46 yards on 5 punts today. And Cannon DeVries led them in tackles with 9. Final score again, 28-17 BYU. More coming up. This is Wildcat Football from Arizona Sports Enterprises.
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2: All right, Cougars win it here in Provo today. Wildcats home next Saturday against Northern Illinois. And by the way, the Huskies just underway at home against Illinois State and trailing 7-0. And again, that's about midway through the first quarter. Here's some other finals from the Big 12 today. Actually, we'll start last night. Missouri beat Kansas 38-21. And then the game that will be talked about most this weekend, Oklahoma State on a 12-game losing streak beats Oregon today 39-31. Kansas State over Washington State 34-7. West Virginia beat Tennessee Martin 52-7. Colorado over Weber State 52-21. It was Texas A&M 48, Arizona State 20. Games in progress. I can tell you in the Big 12, and these are non-conference games, but just the same. Pitt jumping out to a 12-0 lead on UCF and still leading the Knights 12-0 now midway through the fourth quarter in that ball game. Western Carolina gets the first score, leading Cincinnati 3-0 late in the first quarter there. Houston has a 13-0 lead on Southern midway through the first quarter. And yet to come, Texas Tech at Oregon State, Iowa State at Iowa, Prairie View A&M at Baylor, Grambling State visits TCU, Arkansas at Utah. Those are the other games going on tonight. Elsewhere around the country, Michigan, a team that a lot of people thought didn't win last week's game, then won it, and then they go and beat Oklahoma today in Ann Arbor, 17-10. Indiana blanks Howard, 55-0. Georgia over Western Kentucky, 70-20. Notre Dame 52, Rice nothing. Penn State over Temple, 27-9. It was Alabama 45, Kentucky 17. Washington beat Utah State, 16-14. SMU over UC Davis, 56-10. Back to wrap it up from Provo in a moment. 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
2: All right, Cougars beat the Wildcats 28-17 here in Provo today. A little bit like the three games now that these teams have played in Big 12 play. 2 years ago here in Provo, the Wildcats turned the ball over three times, gave up 21 points off those turnovers, and lost the bowl game. Last year, had that 10-point lead in the fourth quarter at home, lost it in double overtime. And today, a little more decisive, I think, because, you know, the Wildcats had the one turnover, and it cost them seven in this bowl game. And, you know, you can argue if, you know, how much of a difference that made. But I just thought the way that BYU took over this bowl game in the second half, it surprised me. Yeah. Because the Wildcats played so well in that first half, efficient on offense, defense doing its job. And in the second half, and I don't know, sometimes you talk about adjustments, or sometimes you just go out and say, okay, we're going to play better. And from our view up here, to me, that's what it looked like. BYU just said, okay, we're just going to play our brand of football in the second half, and they did.
8: Oh, yeah, they came right out, marched right down the field on a long drive. And then they started hitting some explosive plays over the top, and it wasn't like Arizona wasn't expecting it. They knew. They said they're going to try to go over the top on us. Well, they did, and it worked in the second half. The defense did a lot of good things today. They were tough against the run, got some good pressure, got some good hits on Bachmeier, but at the end of the day, they just made more plays than we did, than Arizona did, and that's the difference in the game. I mean, it's all about making plays, you know, in this arena, and BYU did that successfully. They made more of them in key situations and less mistakes, and it turned into a victory.
2: 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Next Saturday, 7:30 kickoff, Arizona and Northern Illinois. 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And for our engineer, Kevin Curran, Mackenzie Hamilton down on the field, Lamont Levitt, I'm Brian Jeffries. 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
14: Fafita changing the plays. He gets to the line of scrimmage. Steps back. Five on the play clock. No out of the shotgun. Will take the snap. Short drop. Waits. Fires the pass. Caught inside the 20 and to the 18. But is that enough? Where do they spot it? And where was
15: after
14: the ball?
15: Review, after review, the ball was in the right hand short of the first down. It's first down. BYU.
14: So Bachmeier will line him up. Two wideouts to the right, one left. Bachmeier will take the snap, play fake, back to throw, has plenty of time, he's going to go deep downfield, got a man open downfield, it's caught at the 20, first down BYU, down to the Arizona, at the 15-yard line, legend Lasker got behind the defense, Bachmeier dropped it in. Single wideouts either side, H-back left is Lyons, the tight end, Bachmeier, shotgun, play fake, looking for the end zone, fires for the end zone, caught, touchdown. BYU, Casper, that will be his second touchdown of the game, in fact, second of the half. And that's huge because now the Cougars have a two-score lead.
4: And that was it. 28-17, the final in Provo as the Arizona Wildcats in their Big 12 opener fall to the BYU Cougars. The sixth consecutive time that the BYU Cougars have beaten the Arizona Wildcats, going back to that 2008 Las Vegas Bowl in which the Wildcats won the first bowl win under former head coach Mike Stoops. We'll take your calls. 520-848-1290. 520-848-1290 is the number to get in on the program. You can call us at that number. You can text us at that number. We'll be with you probably till around 7 o'clock tonight. Hopefully we'll get some postgame out of Provo tonight from your Arizona Wildcats, head coach Brent Brennan, and some of the players. Obviously, generally after a Wildcat loss, we hear from the quarterback, Noah Fifita. We'll get his thoughts. Noah was really sharp in that first half, but they kind of took him out of it a little bit in the second half of the ball game. He finished 23 of 31, had an interception and a touchdown, but was sacked three times. Two of those came late in the ball game. Bear Bachmeyer, just a little bit more efficient around his running game as well in the second half of that ball game. They kind of leaned on L.J. Martin after the break. He would finish with 20 carries, 98 yards. Bear Bachmeyer, however, threw for three touchdowns, two to Kyler Casper, who obviously hails from the state of Arizona. He had four catches for 51 yards in the ball game, and the Wildcats fall 28-17. We've got Calvin Ifon here is with us on the postgame show. We have got Glenn Howell as well, and we'll start with our top takeaways. And Captain, we will start with you. Your thoughts on this one today?
5: Yeah, I thought it was a great first half, man. The guys came out, responded to whatever adversity came as a team. It looked like that me picking against them in this game wasn't going to go good for me. You know, I was hoping, man, come on, guys, let's get it done. But it was just tough, man. At the second half, man, BYU just seemed to turn it up, man. They just seemed to understand where the holes were at in the defense. They really took advantage of the pressures that we were using and were able to make plays behind it. The legs of LJ and also a Bear today in that second half. Once a team like that get a little bit ahead of you, they can really run the clock out and put you in a situation where you feel like that you'd be desperate going into your play calls on offense. So they just did a good job, man. At the end of the day, it was going to be a tough game to win at third place anyway, but they were very motivated and they played that game like it was a Big 12 championship type game.
4: For sure. My top takeaway is I don't agree with the call to go for it on fourth down in that fourth quarter. I thought the Wildcats should have taken 3 points in that situation and played defense. You're down four at that point. You get to within one, and then I think you at least keep yourself in the game. Defense at that point had been playing fairly well, and I just thought that was an unnecessary chance at that particular ball game by the Arizona Wildcats to take. And the other thing, just kind of the offense. The offense was not as sharp. Way too many penalties in that second half of the ball game for Arizona. A lot of offensive line penalties, which was something we kind of saw when in fall camp, when the Wildcats kind of were out of sorts at times during camp. There was a lot of things going on with the offensive line, false starting, that kind of thing. We saw some of that from Matthew Lotto in this ball game today. A couple of penalties on the interior by Rhino. Top of a toe tie as well. Those are some things that the Wildcats have got to clean up. And unfortunately, once Geo Richardson left the ball game, that kind of was problematic. It's almost like they didn't really have a secondary option because so much focus on this offense, it was going to go, and we knew it from day one. So much of the focus on this offense was going to go to Geo Richardson. and he left in the ball game. Undisclosed injury, not sure what exactly happened there, but left in that second quarter and did not return. And I also thought that if we want to point a little bit to the special teams aspect of this as well, Chase Ridley last week I thought was really good. Today had a couple of touchbacks, and that second touchback, I thought, you know, he pinned them on the first one in that second half. He had an opportunity to pin them there again in that particular instance, and didn't get that done. And so as good as he was last week against NAU, not as sharp for Chase Ridley as well in this ball game today. And as a result, the Wildcats fall by a score of 28-17. Glenn Howe, your top takeaways after a 11-point loss in Provo.
7: Man. First half came out like gangbusters. Okay? Played physical. Played for play with those guys. Played physical with them. You know, I thought we played pretty good. You know, that pick was just a little bit something I think he should have just thrown that one all the way down the field, because there was so many guys. There was like five guys around there on that pick, so he could have just overthrew the guy. But that's, you know, that's here or there. That's it's done. I thought we played, you know, a little bit too many. I wanted to cut down on the penalties. That's what we said in the beginning of the game about penalties. I thought the defense was playing pretty good. And DK, I kind of agree with you on the going for three instead of going for that fourth down, because then we could have put, you know, maybe put them down at the 20, played a, you know, get a three and out out of there. We had like then we'd have probably about 6 minutes left to score. You know, those are the kind of things you could think about it. But I just thought the second half, the offense just we just didn't have any answers. I just thought we got kind of vanilla, you know. It could have been a little bit more something in the bag. So the offense just sputtered, and I think some of our guys we got to be better on the gaming up front. I think that's what gave us a lot of problems with the gaming, with the twists and all the other stuff. Guys weren't staying parallel shoulders to the line of scrimmage and turning their shoulders and things. It's just some little things they got to work on. But you know what? BY, give them credit, man. They came out the second half and came out like gangbusters.
4: 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You can call us at that number. You can text us at that number. We'll dive into everything that took place in this game here today between the BYU Cougars and the Arizona Wildcats. We'll rehash what we saw on offense, some of our top takeaways on defense, and again, more on what we got from the special teams in this contest as well. Coming home for the next two games, which will be non-conference, and that will be against the Northern Illinois Huskies next weekend, a little bit later start than what we had last Saturday to open up the season. 7:30 kickoff at Arizona Stadium, and then it's a trek up to Washington State, which will be very interesting there as a renewal of the rivalry with our old friends from the Pac-10, Pac-12. Days. Money Wealth Management, Arizona Game Day is the program. Much more coming up for you straight ahead. 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

0: sets at the Cougar 11. Fafita will take the snap, straight back to throw. Has some time, stepping left, now rolling to the right. He's got some open field, and he's going to run it down to the 10. Heads inside of the 5. Fafita dives to the end zone. He's in! Touchdown, Arizona!
1: What a run by Noah Fafita. Just recognizing that everybody was dropped back in coverage. Since they gave him all the coverage, it was no one rushing. Noah saw that, pulled the ball down, made a great move in the open field, and just dives into the end zone.
0: That will be one of the prettier 11-yard runs for Noah Fafita, and the Wildcats strike first.
2: Noah Fafita running the football. You know, I'm not a real big fan of the quarterback running the football, but there was the run in the third quarter where he took off for 20, and I saw it open up, and I was yelling, "Go! Go!" Which is very uncharacteristic for me. But 11 carries. He had a total gain of 58, net with sacks, though, finished with 38 yards rushing. But, guys, that clearly looked like it was part of the game plan today for Arizona. We knew it was going to be coming in for the BYU Cougars, although Bear Bachmeier only ran the ball 6 times in this game. He ran it for 6 for 47. He was sacked once, so take that out. He had a net of 37. Arizona actually ran more with their quarterback than BYU did in this game.
3: Yeah, you want to move the ball, and when we don't have a fullback naturally, so when the quarterback runs, it gets us in plus one football. So basically, using the running back as a fullback, and some things open up in second. You know that BYU wasn't game planning for that. You're catching them off guard. Second half, I think they thought about it and had it, game plan a little bit better for it. But in the first half, it was very smart using his legs, and that's going to put on the film too to make other teams recognize that you have to cover the run and open up a little bit more passing opportunities.
4: Yeah, and I don't like him running. I don't like him running. I like him running when it's wide open. Yeah, he could do that and slide and get down. But I just don't like him running anytime, like a planned run or anything. I just don't like that. I just thought we just didn't have any other answers. I thought, linebackers were coming up and everything. Why weren't we slipping somebody over the middle, coming over the middle of tight end or something, we just didn't give him anything to worry about. So I think that was something that we need to look at. When I look at the film, I'm going to check out the film and see if that was as open as I thought it was. But that's some of the things that I think that we need to work on and just get better for the next game.
2: 520-848-1290, 520-848-1290 is the number to get in on the program with us today. Let's head out to the phones and hear from Gilbert. Gilbert, you are on Meridian Wealth Management, Arizona game day.
5: Good afternoon. I agree. Take the 3 points. Do not give BYU the momentum. We are playing at BYU. 10 minutes was left in the football
2: eight,
5: game.
2: Eight and a half. Plenty.
5: I like Jeffrey's play-by-play. We played well. But we can't unboil a hard-boiled egg. All right, fellas. Have a great
2: day. All right, Gilbert.
5: Bye-bye.
2: Bear down. Appreciate that. What do you say? You cannot unboil a hard-boiled egg.
4: Yeah.
2: I don't think I've heard that one before, for sure. 520-848-1290 is the number to get in on the program. A line is open there. The interesting... let's start with the running attack tonight. I mentioned 11 carries for Noah Fafita, 15 carries for Kedrick Reese. He finished with 49 yards. The next running back was Quincy Craig, and he only had 3 in this ball game. We did not see Antoine Roberts. I'm not sure. I didn't see anything about maybe what was going on there in this contest, but it was very interesting. I thought, and maybe that's because Antoine Roberts maybe was not available, that that they leaned on Kedrick Reese-Eno so much in this game.
3: I mean, I really don't feel like they leaned on him so much.
4: Yeah.
3: I mean, only 15 carries.
4: I know.
3: I mean, if you would have got up into the 20s, I would have, totally understood that. But, I just felt like that, in these situations, when you're on a roll like that, you have to try to force that run on the guys to force them to put more guys in that box to open up those passing lanes. I just feel like you have to trust it a little bit more. I understand that it's a passing offense. It's the running gun or the running shoot, old type of offense. But When you're playing a team like BYU, you have to show them some type of physicality.
4: Absolutely.
2: 520-848-1290 is the number to get in on the program. Let's hear from Jimmy. You are on Meridian Wealth Management, Arizona Game Day, the postgame show after a 28-17 BYU win over Arizona.
6: Hey, what's up, fellas? I got something to ask you guys. When someone goes for fourth down and is called for a first down, then they take it away, and they don't give us a replay of it. What the hell's going on there?
2: Well, they give him the replay. I actually understand what you meant, because after they took it away, there was not a review of that, but because they'd already reviewed the play before that got them to taking the second look. So I'm assuming that's why they didn't review after the second change, because they'd already seen it on tape. And if you're going to change it, there's no reason to go back and look at it again.
6: Well, I say we're the fans. We're the ones watching. I see them give me a first down. This was a touchdown. That was the game. If there was a touchdown, they would have showed the tip of the ball off 25 different views. But this was our touchdown. This was the game. The momentum changed after this, and we lost at that call. They didn't show me any conclusive evidence that it wasn't a first down. I mean, they stretched the chains. The chains got stretched.
4: Yeah.
6: They dropped. We got it by 3 inches. Then they called and say, who even questioned that? Who even challenged it?
4: And another thing is, he just said, all he said is he had the ball in his right hand. But if you spotted the ball, okay, well, and then you measured the ball.
2: I mean, it wasn't a good spot. Let's be honest, it was not a good spot, but that's
4: the human thing, that you spot the ball, then you measure it. You should have got the replay before you spotted the ball, before you measured it.
6: Exactly. Now we're fans here. Now we're having to swallow this pill. The players, I'm sure, are feeling a hell of a lot worse than I am as a fan. I mean, they're out there sweating and working their asses off doing what they got to do to win the game. And then they come in and just take away the damn game. I'm at a loss. I mean, I can accept the loss. I'm a Wildcat fan for 30-some years. I've been through the ups and the downs, and it's been a lot of downs. So I know how to take a loss, and I'm not afraid to lose a game. But when they don't show me that, when they give us a first down, they stretch a chain, it's a first down, then they say it's not a first down, and they won't show me a replay or conclusive evidence why it's not. I'm sorry. I feel sorry for all the fans out there that had to take this one. I'm not saying that it would have been a different ending, but that just left a sour taste in my mouth. It's like they didn't want anything that was going to be controversial because of last week's Michigan game. If it was so conclusive, they would have showed it over and over and said, this is why. But they didn't, and that's why I don't think it was.
2: Hey, I appreciate those strong thoughts, Jimmy. Thank you so much. That opens up the line. 520-848-1290 is the number to get in on the program. You can give us a call. You can give us a text at that number. Let's hear from Brian. You're on Meridian Wealth Management, Arizona Game Day, the postgame show.
7: Chris Hunter sucks. Trey Spivey sucks. Seth Dagey sucks.
2: Right. There you go. Brian's strong thoughts there as well. 520-848-1290 is the number to get in on the program. Let's hear from Robert. Robert, you're on Meridian Wealth Management, Arizona Game Day, the postgame show.
8: Thanks, guys, for taking my call. Yeah, that was a tough call, that fourth down call. But you know what? What was our game plan offensively in the second half? We ran up the middle, and we ran wide receiver screens when we needed like 13 or 14 yards. We didn't throw the ball downfield. Is this offense regressing to 2 years ago? When it's a horrible game plan. We can't throw, 3 yard passes the whole game and expect to get 20 yards after the catch. Spivey, Hunter, they weren't even included in the offense. I don't know who called this game plan, but what do you guys think about it?
2: Well, I mean, Chris Hunter has 2 catches in 2 games, and he's supposed to be one of the primary pieces in this offense. That's obviously problematic there. You'd like to see a little bit more production than what you're getting for Chris Hunter to this point. And what did Trey had? Trey had 2 for 14. So we heard all fall camp, your 3 top guys, Trey Spivey, Chris Hunter, Gio Richardson. Gio's really the only one that's producing any numbers right now.
8: Yeah. I understand that, but when we're throwing the ball not any further than like 10 yards down the field, how are we supposed to open up the offense? I mean, why don't they roll Fifita out? It's like it's a straight run or straight pass, no play action, whatever they call it. None of that. The U of A, it's either first down about 80% of the time was Reseno up the middle for like a yard or 2 yards. And then, you know, running Fifita, why can't we roll them out and why can't we open up the passing game? I mean, today, to me, it looks like they played, I don't know what they did in the second half. Well, what, 87 yards of offense, and we're supposed to have a high-powered offense. Got to open up the offense and start throwing the ball more. I mean, roll Fifita
2: out. The one time he threw the ball down the field, he missed.
8: Well, yeah, one time, but that's one time in the game. Well, what are you supposed to? BYU didn't miss. And another thing, our secondary, I don't know who's coaching these guys, but my gosh, they were horrible today. It's like, you know, it's only the second game of the season. Hopefully it'll get better, but I think this might be a 5 or 6 win season at the way, you know, no offense.
4: Yeah,
8: and obviously
4: go that far.
8: Well, where's our secondary? Who's not going to be able to pass against us that can throw the ball? None of those guys can cover anybody.
4: The secondary, man, I'm telling you, the guys, they made a couple mistakes. You know, those things could be corrected. Doesn't mean like they were throwing the ball all over the yard, man.
8: Well, thank God they didn't throw more because they would have beat us by more. I mean, it's like nobody was in position to make a play on that. And it's like, well, you know, second game of the year, they have some things to work on. But please, my God, open up the offense and get – how many times can we want to right and we run a wide receiver screen on third and long and expect to get a first down?
2: There you go. Robert, I appreciate your call. 520-848-1290 is the number to get in on the program. You can give us a call at that number. You can give us a text at that number. It is Meridian Wealth Management, Arizona game day after a 28-17 loss by the Wildcats to BYU. We mentioned Gio Richardson, Giovanni, 5 catches, 48 yards before he left in the second quarter. He's targeted 6 times early in the game. After that, Rodney Gallagher came into that slot and, he had 5 catches for 26 yards. I thought BYU did a really good job of just taking one of the things that from going back to last year when this offense was rolling is they were able to throw the ball inside of the hashes, and they were just not able to do that today. I thought BYU did a really good job of kind of taking away the inside passing game from the Wildcats.
3: Yeah.
4: Go ahead.
3: Yeah, I mean, BYU always have safeties that are very smart and that understand how to play. So I think that our offensive coordinator was in a situation to where, you know, he didn't quite want to push it down the field too much because he was afraid of the safeties coming over and getting interceptions. BYU is one of those teams that can get pressure on you just with the front seven. They don't have to blitz people. So now you got the two guys over the top. And as you saw, once they got us down a little bit and had us one dimensional what we had to pass, now they playing all these games and coming at you as far as blitzing you with the different packages and whatnot. So this is going to be some great film for the guys to go back and look at and figure out a way to move the ball, because you have to figure out a way to loosen up that D.
4: Yeah, and they got to be able to, I think, the passing game, you know, everybody's thinking, oh, he's just going to say tight end. Yeah, we got to throw it to the tight end a little bit more and open up those guys, those wide receivers and the slot guys. I think we got to get that active, more active. I thought we did it a little bit in the beginning, but most of our routes were down the sideline and then, you know, just doing a crossing route, but we still got to get hit to the middle of the field. We haven't hit any seam passes, which I think is one of the best passes for a tight end to keep the safeties, you know, honest. And we just haven't done that.
2: 520-848-1290 is the number to get in on the program. It is Meridian Wealth Management, Arizona game day. Wildcats fall to number 14, BYU on the road. If you are on the line, stay with us. Got to get a break in here. We will come back, have more. We'll review our keys to the game. Did we beat the book today? As well as we'll get you all the scores from around the nation. Kelvin Ifon is here. Glenn Howe as well. My name is David Kelly. You are listening to Wildcats Radio 1290.
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